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3: The song has a tempo of about 103 beats per minute. That's close to the recommended rate for chest compressions during CPR. And ironically, the song is called Stayin' Alive by the Bee Gees.
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there at play. Like, I know the effort that you make, all the trouble you have to take when you decide that you're going to go out and see a show. Your husband says, oh, geez, not Christy Moore. Yes, we heard him loads of times before. We're going to miss Gabe Byrne and the Late Late Show. Tough shit, Paddy. Ah, there's people here upon me, word from every corner of the world. Port Tarleton, Port Leash and Tullamore.

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Some of them boys was throwing Shiite shapes. 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
1: The song has a tempo of about 103 beats per minute. That's close to the recommended rate for chest compressions during CPR. And ironically, the song is called Staying Alive by the Bee Gees.
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1: At approximately 11:39 p.m. on the Millicent Road in Clane, there was a couple sitting in a car. There was a knock on the window and a male demanded that they give over the keys of the car. When they refused, a sharp object was produced and they threatened the couple in the car.
0: First for national.
2: I'm saying that the government needs to address the totality of tax on fuels. 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
0: First for international.
3: Water should be flowing, yeah? 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
3: It's 6 o'clock. Good morning. I'm Tara Duggan. Child poverty in Ireland is soaring despite a rise in average incomes. New data from the ESRI shows that one in every 10 children is deprived of basic needs. 200,000 children are now living below the poverty line. Assistant Professor of Economics at Trinity College, Barra Rowntree, says that's even before the cost of housing has been factored in.
4: Our estimates suggest that the number of children in households below the poverty line when you account for housing costs has gone up by about 40,000 to over 250,000 children. And so that really is something of concern. We know that child poverty can have very negative effects in later life on their future earnings, their future education outcomes, their future health outcomes. And that should be of concern to government.
3: A man is fighting for life following a serious assault at a house in County Meath. The man in his 40s has been arrested and Gardaí are appealing for witnesses, as Tina Gates reports.
5: The assault happened shortly after 7 yesterday morning at a house in Ballyver. The victim, a man in his 20s, was initially taken to Mullingar Hospital before being transferred to Bowman Hospital in Dublin. A man in his 40s was later arrested and remains in Garda custody. The scene's been technically examined and Gardaí are asking anyone who witnessed the incident or has dash cam footage from the area to contact Trim Garda Station.
3: At least 2 people are dead after fresh Russian airstrikes on Ukraine. A 5-story building collapsed in the overnight attacks on Kyiv. The action comes hours after fresh discussions on a peace plan with US officials. This year's budget will be a breakthrough moment to reaching affordable childcare, according to the Children's Minister. Norma Foley addressed her colleagues yesterday at the Fianna Fáil Think-In in Tullamore, which is continuing today. She says she wants to make significant progress towards the goal of childcare being €200 per child per month.
6: It is the line that I am pursuing with the Minister, Jack Chambers, that this must be a breakthrough budget in terms of early years and childcare costs for parents. And there's a huge priority being given to that by the Fianna Fáil Parliamentary Party.
3: Meanwhile, the Housing Minister is back calls for stamp duty to be scrapped for first-time buyers. James Brown and Taoiseach Micheál Martin support the idea, which was tabled by TD Seamus McGrath. Minister James Brown thinks lifting stamp duty could help some get on the housing ladder.
7: It is an affordability measure. How can we help people, first-time buyers, be able to get that home, that starter home for themselves or their forever home? So I think anything like that we have to keep under consideration. And looking at the balance of all the different schemes and supports to ensure, can people on their income afford a home?
3: Government plans to change citizenship laws could undermine integration and leave many people in limbo for years. The residency requirement looks set to increase from 5 to 8 years, along with new tests for language and financial self-sufficiency. 6 organisations, including the Irish Refugee Council, say the measures would create new barriers for people already living, working and paying taxes here. Chief Executive of the IRC, Nick Henderson, says the government has gotten it wrong.
8: Citizenship is a crucial way for refugees and other people new to our communities to integrate. There is an existing application process. It's very rigorous. We assist people going through that process. And we believe extending the time that somebody must wait before they can apply to 8 years is just disproportionate and wrong.
3: Asthma patients taking the diabetes and weight loss drug semaglutide may see a reduction in attacks. A study suggests the link between the medicine and asthma or COPD flare-ups was stronger in people taking a higher dose. The drug is an active ingredient in the likes of Wegovy and Ozempic. Finally, more than a quarter of men admit to secretly watching so-called chick flicks with their partner. Research by Netflix found that Pretty Woman was the most popular of the genre in its 30-strong list of films. 9 in 10 couples told the streaming giant that watching romance movies brings them closer, although half of men say they don't tell their friends, but they actually enjoy them. That's your news update. It's 4 minutes past 6.
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10: History today with a mix of sunny spells and showers and top temperatures for Tuesday of 14 to 17 degrees.
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There they are, Kingfisher, Diamonds and Roses, getting us up and running for Tuesday morning here on Kildare's KFM. Good morning to you. Hope your day's off to a good start. You welcome into the breakfast show for September 8th. We're with you through till 9. Here's Dermot Kennedy and Funeral. Well, you were staying.

0: Olivia Dean, So Easy to Fall in Love for Tuesday morning here on Kildare's KFM. Love to hear from you. If you'd like to get in touch with us this morning, we're on the Zip It Donaghy text line right throughout the morning on 0833 97 97 97. Happy birthday to you if you're celebrating your birthday today, September 8th. If you do, you share your birthday with Pink. She turns 48 today. Got tunes from Shania Twain and Jessie J coming up after the diary.
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Irish and Niall Twain, and you're still the one on Tuesday morning's breakfast show here on Kildare's KFM. It's just coming up to 6:30 on the 8th of September, making your news headlines this morning. The number of people living below the poverty line has increased by tens of thousands in the space of a year. A man is fighting for life following an assault at a house in County Meath. And at least two people are dead after fresh Russian airstrikes on Ukraine. In sport, Jim McGuinness will remain in charge of the Donegal senior footballers for 2027. The county board confirmed that the 53-year-old has been ratified for a further season, having signed an initially three-year deal in 2023. In a second stint at the helm, McGuinness has guided the county to an All-Ireland final in 2025. They were knocked out by Dublin in round three of this year's championship. Troy Parrott is in line for his Champions League debut with new club Real Betis tonight. The Spanish club are away to Lille for the opening round of this season's league phase. Kick-off in the French city is at 8 o'clock. At the same time, Manchester City begin another European campaign with a trip to Porto, while Real Madrid boss Jose Mourinho faces his former club Inter at the Bernabeu. At 5:45, Aston Villa are in Belgium to take on Club Brugge. And at the US Open overnight, Alexander Zverev booked his place in the quarterfinals by seeing off Luciano Darderi in straight sets. It was the same story for Coco Gauff, who eased past Iva Jovic, while Australian Open champion Elena Rybakina saw off the challenge of Naomi Osaka without dropping a set. And your weather for today, a blustery day ahead with a mix of sunny spells and scattered showers and top temperatures across Kildare for Tuesday of 15 to 17 degrees. We'll have news in full at 7 o'clock.

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Mary Black and Don't Say Okay on Tuesday morning's breakfast show here on Kildare's KFM. We are out and about in the K-Cruiser today, broadcasting live from Howdens in the Maudlands Industrial Estate in Naas. They're getting ready for Trade Fest, their biggest kitchen event of the year. It's coming soon to Howdens, and Jason Collins will be in there this afternoon broadcasting live between 12 and 3, hearing all about it. If you're in and around Maudlands Industrial Estate this afternoon, do be sure to pop in and say hello to Jason. If not, you can join us live here on air on KFM between 12 and 3 for all the action. Back into the music with the Thompson Twins. Here's Hold Me Now. It's 23 minutes to 7 o'clock.

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Langley and Morgan Wallen, I Can't Love You Anymore for Tuesday morning here on Kildare's KFM. Taking a quick check in out and about on the roads, and it's starting to slow down inbound on the N7 from Kill through to Castle Warden, and a bit of a slowdown again between Rathcoole and City West. Over on the M4, it's getting busy as well between Maynooth and Leixlip, and the M50 southbound is slowing as well from Blanchardstown down as far as the Red Cow. If you'd like to let us know about anything else out and about on the roads this morning, you can as always reach us on the Zip at Donaghy text line with your travel updates on 0833 97 97 97. Please only get in touch though when it's safe to do so. Taking us towards news, got Westlife and Scissor Sisters on the way after Mullingar man Niall Horan. Here's Taste So Good on KFM.

0: 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We're looking for your requests and shouts for the birthday club this morning. 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Everyone sent in to us throughout the week goes straight into Friday's draw to win a €50 voucher for Bergen's Pharmacy of Newbridge. We've also got a mystery morning memory on the way in the next hour. We'll keep an eye on the roads and loads more great tunes to come too, all after news and sport at 7 o'clock. 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
3: Coming up on Tuesday mornings, Kildare Today, live from 9. A cost recovery team has been established in Naas General Hospital to rapidly address its financial overspend amid concerns the facility could exceed its budget by €41 million this year. We'll be speaking to the founder of Found in a Field, an initiative that salvages, repairs and resells abandoned tents left behind at music festivals. Airline passengers are being warned of delays as Europe tightens its fingerprint checks. A charity concert is taking place in Athy this month, raising funds for functional neurological disorder, an often misunderstood neurological condition. Just one in five adults expect to retire fully and stop working in the traditional manner, according to new research from Irish Life. We'll also be looking at local issues in the Clane Maynooth Municipal District, and we'll be asking the question, do high price tags really mean a better quality T-shirt or coat? Join me, Hannah Kelly, for issues affecting you locally, nationally and internationally, live from 9.
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7: It's 7 o'clock. Good morning. I'm Tara Duggan. Child poverty in Ireland is soaring despite a rise in average household incomes. New data from the ESRI shows that one in every 10 children is deprived of basic needs. 200,000 children are now living below the poverty line. Assistant Professor of Economics at Trinity College, Barra Rowntree, says that's before even the cost of housing is factored in.
8: Our estimates suggest that the number of children in households below the poverty line when you account for housing costs has gone up by about 40,000 to over 250,000 children. And so that really is something of concern. We know that child poverty can have very negative effects in later life on their future earnings, their future education outcomes, their future health outcomes. And that should be of concern to government.
7: A man is fighting for life following a serious assault at a house in County Meath. A man in his 40s has now been arrested and Gardaí are appealing for witnesses, as Tina Gates reports.
9: The assault happened shortly after 7 yesterday morning at a house in Ballyver. The victim, a man in his 20s, was initially taken to Mullingar Hospital before being transferred to Bowman Hospital in Dublin. A man in his 40s was later arrested and remains in Gardaí custody. The scene's been technically examined and Gardaí are asking anyone who witnessed the incident or has dash cam footage from the area to contact Trim Garda Station.
7: At least two people are dead after fresh Russian airstrikes on Ukraine. A five-story building collapsed in the overnight attacks on Kyiv. The action comes just hours after fresh discussions on a peace plan with US officials. This year's budget will be a breakthrough moment for reaching affordable childcare, according to the Children's Minister. Norma Foley addressed her colleagues yesterday at the Fianna Fáil Think-In in Tullamore, which is continuing again today. Minister Foley says she wants to make significant progress towards the government's goal of childcare costing €200 per child per month.
10: It is the line that I am pursuing with the Minister, Jack Chambers, that this must be a breakthrough budget in terms of early years in childcare costs for parents, and there's a huge priority being given to that by the Fianna Fáil Parliamentary Party.
7: The housing minister is backing calls for stamp duty to be scrapped for first-time buyers. James Brown and the Taoiseach Micheál Martin both support the idea tabled by TD Seamus McGrath. Minister James Brown thinks that lifting the stamp duty could help some more people get on the housing ladder.
11: It is an affordability measure. How can we help people, first-time buyers, be able to get that home, that starter home for themselves or their forever home? So I think anything like that we have to keep under consideration and looking at the balance of all the different schemes and supports to ensure can people on their income afford a home.
7: Government plans to change citizenship laws could undermine integration and leave people in limbo for years. The residency requirement looks set to increase from 5 to 8 years, along with new tests for language and financial self-sufficiency. Six organisations say the measures would create new barriers for those already living, working and paying taxes here. Chief Executive of the Irish Refugee Council, Nick Henderson, says the government has gotten it wrong.
12: Citizenship is a crucial way for refugees and other people new to our communities to integrate. Great. There is an existing application process. It's very rigorous. We assist people going through that process. And we believe extending the time that somebody must wait before they can apply to 8 years is just disproportionate and wrong.
7: Asthma patients taking the diabetes and weight loss drug semaglutide may see a reduction in attacks. A study suggests the links between the medicine and asthma or COPD flare-ups was stronger in those taking higher doses. The drug is an active ingredient in the likes of Wegovy and Ozempic. Finally, 1.6 million people watched Katie Taylor's fight on RTE on Saturday night, bigger than the audience of the World Cup final. An extra 552,000 tuned in on the RTE player to see her victory over French fighter Flora Pilly at Croke Park. The 40-year-old says the historic occasion in front of a sold-out crowd of 83,000 was the dream ending to her sporting career. That's your news update at 7:04. Jim McGuinness will remain in charge of the Donegal senior footballers for 2027. The county board confirmed the 53-year-old's been ratified for a further season, having signed initially a 3-year deal back in 2023. It's his second stint at the helm. McGuinness has guided the county to the All-Ireland final in 2025, but they were knocked out by Dublin in round 3 of this year's championship. Troy Parrott's in line for his Champions League debut with new club Real Betis tonight. The Spanish club are away to Lille for the opening round of this season's league phase. Kick-off in the French city is at 8. At the same time, Manchester City begin another European campaign with a trip to Porto, while Real Madrid boss Jose Mourinho faces his former club Inter at the Bernabeu. At 5:45, Aston Villa are in Belgium to take on Club Brugge. The third round of the EFL Cup also gets underway this evening. There's an all-Premier League encounter at the Stadium of Light with Sunderland hosting Hull City from 7:45. Bournemouth host Lincoln City and Crystal Palace entertain Middlesbrough. Newcastle United are away at Millwall from 8. At the US Open overnight, Alexander Zverev booked his place in the quarterfinals by seeing off Luciano Dardari in straight sets. It was the same story for Coco Gauff, who eased past Iva Jovic, while the Australian Open champion Elena Rybakina saw off the challenge of Naomi Osaka without dropping a set. The women's ICLA 6 World Championships continues in Dunleary today. Eve McMahon sits best of the Irish after yesterday and is 12th overall. Olympic silver medalist Annalise Murphy finished day one in 25th place as she makes her first return to competition following the Tokyo Games. And finally, there's an 8-race card on offer in Galway today. The first race goes to post just before 3:45. The going is soft with some light rain forecast. That's your news and sports update at 7:06.
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0: A blustery day ahead with a mix of sunny spells and showers. Top temperatures across Kildare for Tuesday of 15 to 17 degrees.
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Michael Jackson and Billie Jean on Tuesday morning's breakfast show here on Kildare's KFM. Morning to you. Hope your day is off to a good start, whatever you're up to. We're with you through till nine here on the breakfast show with thanks to Conlon's BMW of Naas. Now, I tell you what, loads of great reasons to go to the cinema at the moment. Don't Look Back in Anger, the new Oasis documentary, is out tomorrow. And filming started yesterday on a new in-betweeners movie, The Lads That Made Us All Want a Yellow Fiat Cinquecento, are hitting our screens again next year for a third movie. The news follows months of speculation over the revival of the sitcom, which was originally broadcast on Channel 4 between 2008 and 2010, before the release of two films in 2011 and 2014, along with a reunion in 2019. We've no idea yet on what the storyline is going to be, though there is much speculation, but we can expect to see it hitting cinemas probably, hopefully, next year. Looking forward to seeing the return of J. Simon, Will and Neil. Really looking forward to that. Was a huge fan of the TV series, and the last two movies are great as well. Hopefully, Greg Davies will get another outing as one of my favourite on-screen teachers of all time, Mr. Gilbert, as well. Anyways, back into the music. Here's Mick Christopher. Hey Day, welcome into Tuesday. It's KFM.

Christopher and Hey Day on Tuesday morning's breakfast show here on Kildare's KFM. It's September the 8th. We're looking for your requests and shouts for the birthday club this morning. If you know someone celebrating, get in touch on the Zip It Donaghy text line on 0833 97 97 97. Everyone sent in to us throughout the week goes straight into Friday's draw to win a €50 voucher for Bergen's Pharmacy of Newbridge. We'll also be keeping an eye on traffic and travel throughout the morning, and we're in the 80s on the mystery morning memory today. We're doing that after Sienna Spyro and Material Lover.

Sienna Spyro, Material Lover on Tuesday morning's breakfast show from Kildare's KFM. Let's head back in time then to the 80s for this morning's Mystery Morning Memory.

As always, we're looking for you to identify what that song is from just the first few seconds of the intro. 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

0: Right Answers on the way in the next few minutes here on KFM. And of course, we'll play that song in full for you as well. Ahead of that, got tunes from Cat's Eye and John Parr coming next.
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0: Out and about on the roads then, traffic's heavy this morning between Kill and Castlewarden inbound on the N7, and it slows again from Rathcoole through to the M50 interchange. Busy over on the N4 between Maynooth and Leixlip, and it slows again from Lucan through to the M50 interchange. Southbound on the M50 as well. Traffic's heavy from Ballymun down as far as Junction 9 for the Red Cow. Towns and villages across the county are moving well so far this morning. We'll update you on the roads again before 8.
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St. Elmo's Fire on Tuesday morning's breakfast show here on Kildare's KFM. Don't forget we're out and about in the K-Cruiser today, broadcasting live from Howden's in Maudlin's Industrial Estate in Naas as they get ready for Trade Fest, their biggest kitchen event of the year. Jason Collins will be in hearing about it all today from the gang between 12 and 3. Pop in and see him if you're in and around Maudlin's Industrial Estate in Naas today. And if not, you can join us live on air between 12 and 3 here on KFM for all the action. Back to our mystery morning memory then. We're not catching too many people out on this one this morning.

Yeah, there you go. Now, good for you if you're getting this one right on our mystery morning memory this morning. One thing I'll tell you is that it isn't a Michael Jackson song. That's one wrong answer that's come into us. If you fancy a guess, it's a huge hit from the 80s. If you think you know what it is, get in touch on the Zip at Donaghy text line this morning on 0833 97 97 97 with the artist and title. We'll give you the right answer and play that song in full in the next few minutes here on KFM. And your news and sport headlines are on the way after new music from Cat's Eye.

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0: Just gone 7:30 this morning's headlines. The number of people living below the poverty line has increased by tens of thousands in the space of a year. A man is fighting for life following an assault at a home in County Meath. And at least two people are dead after fresh Russian airstrikes on Ukraine. In sport, Jim McGuinness will remain in charge of the Donegal senior footballers for 2027. The county board confirmed the 53-year-old has been ratified for a further season, having signed an initially three-year deal in 2023. It's a second stint. In a second stint at the helm, McGuinness has guided the county to an All-Ireland final in 2025. They were knocked out by Dublin in round three of this year's championship. Troy Parrott is in line for his Champions League debut with new club Real Betis tonight. The Spanish club are away to Lille for the opening round of this season's league phase. Kick-off in the French city is at 8 o'clock. At the same time, Manchester City begin another European campaign with a trip to Porto, while Real Madrid boss Jose Mourinho faces his former club Inter at the Bernabeu. At 5:45, Aston Villa are in Belgium to take on Club Brugge. And at the US Open overnight, Alexander Zverev booked his place in the quarterfinals by seeing off Luciano Dardelli in straight sets. It was the same story for Coco Gauff, who eased past Iva Jovic, while Australian Open champion Elena Rybakina saw off the challenge of Naomi Osaka without dropping a set. And your weather for today, a blustery day ahead with a mix of sunny spells and showers, with top temperatures across Kildare for Tuesday of 15 to 17 degrees. We'll have news in full at 8 o'clock.

0: That was our mystery morning memory for this morning. We were back in 1983 with a single from this artist's fifth studio album, Water Sign. We caught a couple of people out on this one this morning. A couple of you thought it was Billie Jean by Michael Jackson, which we only played about a half an hour ago. So it's not the answer we're looking for this morning. These guys know what we're talking about, though.
1: Good morning. The answer to the mystery song from the 80s is the late, great Chris Rea. I Can Hear Your Heartbeat, Tony Monstrum.
2: 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The wonderful, underrated, and way better than Mark Knopfler, Chris Rea. I Can Hear Your Heartbeat. Brilliant.
3: Morning, Ben. Happy Tuesday. It's Chris Rea. I Can Hear Your Heartbeat. Cheers. Joe the Caretaker, Ness.

0: Just got a WhatsApp in that said, I'll never be as good as Joe the caretaker at this game. There you go, Joe. Your skills are envied around these parts. That wasn't the right answer on our mystery morning memory this morning. Chris Rhea, I can hear your heartbeat. Joe the caretaker and lots more of you got it right this morning. Well done, folks, and thanks for playing along. We'll have another one for you around about 20 past seven or so tomorrow morning here on Kildare's KFM. And up next, we're doing this morning's birthday club. If you know someone celebrating today and you want to get them a shout out, text WhatsApp or voice notice on 0833 97 97 97. 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

0: Green and Forget You on Tuesday morning's breakfast show from KFM. Now, more than a quarter of men admit to secretly watching so-called chick flicks with their partners. Research by Netflix found Pretty Woman was the most popular of the genre in its 30-film list, with 9 in 10 couples telling the streaming giant that watching romantic movies brings them closer together, though half of men say they don't tell their friends they enjoy them. 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I mean, Christmas isn't Christmas without watching Love Actually, is it? But do you have any other favourites? Let me know. 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
0: 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That comes in with love from your husband, Dom, and all the family. Have a great day, Bridey. And we have a second message in for you this morning as well, asking us to wish you a happy birthday. That comes in from all your family and friends, and from Scott, Evan, and Hazel as well. Loads of people in your corner for your birthday, Bridey. Hope you have a super day. Happy birthday to you. We've also got to wish a special girl a special happy birthday. Lucy McNamara is a big 10 today. Double digits, eh? That comes in with lots of love from Daddy, Mammy, and your two sisters, Leah and Emily. Have a great day, Lucy. Happy birthday to you. And happy birthday to you if you celebrate today as well. If you do, you share your birthday with Pink, who turns 47 today, and Martin Freeman turns 55.
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0: Traffic's heavy inbound on the N7 from Kill through to Rathcoole and Newlands Cross to the M50 interchange, and over on the M4 it's slowing between Maynooth and Leixlip and again between Lucan and the M50 interchange. Other than that, all is moving well this morning. If you'd like to let us know about anything else you're seeing out and about on the roads, our number for all your travel updates on the Zip at Donaghy text line 0833 97 97 97, and we'll update you on roads across Kildare again after 8 o'clock.

Backstreet Boys, As Long As You Love Me on Tuesday morning's breakfast show here on KFM. Hope your day's off to a good start, whatever you're up to. We'd love to hear from you. If you'd like a shout out for anyone on the programme this morning, we're on the Zipa Donnelly text line on 0833 97 97 97. Got a Brecky Rain teaser to come for you in the next hour of the programme. Emma will also be in with your morning sports news, and we'll continue to keep an eye on traffic and travel across the county. Loads more great tunes lined up for you as well. We'll have your news and sport at 8 o'clock. That's next.

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10: A new McDonald's side mission has been unlocked.
11: It's 8 o'clock. Good morning. I'm Tara Jogan. Over 200,000 children in Ireland are living in poverty. The figure rises to around a quarter of a million when the cost of housing is taken into account. An ESRI report says the rate has increased despite a rise in household incomes. TCD economist Barra Rowntree says the government is well behind on its target of eradicating child poverty by the end of the decade.
12: Even on the official measure, once you account for those, the number of kids below the poverty line is a lot higher. But regardless of how you measure it, there are a lot of children below the poverty line. We're very far away from reaching the government target. And that's something that just simply isn't going to happen unless the government embark on, not just in this budget, but over the next few budgets, some really big policy changes.
11: A man is being treated for critical injuries at a Dublin hospital following a serious assault in County Meath. Emergency services responded to an incident in Ballyver early yesterday morning. A man in his 20s was initially taken to Mullingar Hospital before then being transferred to Beaumont in Dublin. Gardaí have arrested a man aged in his 40s for questioning. Russian airstrikes have resumed in Ukraine overnight. At least two people were killed following attacks in Kyiv, which led to the collapse of a five-story building. The strikes came hours after peace envoys from the US had met separately with the Ukrainian and Russian presidents in Kyiv and Moscow. Military analyst Sean Bell says as the fighting continues for a fourth year, Ukraine's army has now become a global authority on drone technology.
13: They're now becoming the experts in the use of drones, and therefore that expertise, that knowledge, that ability, not just to manufacture, but also what you manufacture and how you evolve and you exploit technology is becoming absolutely invaluable. And that's why Ukraine has shifted its economy now. Rather than being dependent on the West for arms, it's now creating all sorts of partnerships with the West.
11: Gardaí are investigating whether a 16-year-old boy who was killed in a hit-and-run in County Clare was targeted. Brian Lowe died at the scene of the collision at Cottage Cross, Clonlara, on Friday night. It's understood he texted a friend shortly beforehand, saying he thought he was being followed. Southern correspondent with the Irish Independent, Ralph Regal, says that's now a key focus of the Gardaí investigation.
14: There are no concerns that the circumstances may have been slightly more sinister than initially feared. Now, Brian apparently had sent a text message in the immediate minutes preceding where he suffered fatal injuries, saying he thought he was being followed. Now, he was riding an e-bike, and one of the theories that Gardaí are examining is whether or not there may have been an attempt to steal the e-bike before his death.
11: The Children's Minister is promising very significant cuts to the cost of childcare in the budget. Norma Foley has suggested Budget 2027 will make serious progress towards the overall target of reducing the cost of childcare to €200 per child per month. The Fianna Fáil think-in continues in Tullamore today, where the Children's Minister says she's negotiating a significant spend for next year.
15: I believe we have the goodwill. I believe I have the support to make a very significant cut, if you like, or advancement in terms of achieving that goal of €200 in this budget.
11: 1.6 million people watched Katie Taylor's fight on RTE on Saturday night, which was bigger than the audience for the World Cup final. An extra 552,000 tuned in on the RTE player to see her victory over French fighter Flora Pilly in Croke Park. The 40-year-old says the historic occasion in front of a sold-out crowd of 83,000 was the dream end to her sporting career. Finally, becoming a parent and starting a new job are among the milestones people feel unprepared for. 6 in 10 say they're learning life as they go, while almost 3/4 say they've pretended to have everything figured out. 1/3 don't feel ready to become a parent, while 1 in 5 say they're not prepared to manage their finances, change careers, or move to a new location. That's your news update. It's 8:04.
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17: KFM has been informed of the following deaths: Eileen O'Sullivan, the Curra; Robert Robbie Moran, the Channel Islands and formerly of Newbridge. The funeral arrangements are as follows. Eileen O'Sullivan, Ballysacks, the Curra, predeceased by her husbands Patrick Keane and Seamus O'Sullivan and her son Liam Keane. Deeply regretted by her daughters Elizabeth and Mary and extended family. Removal this morning to arrive at St. Bridget's Church, the Curra, for Requiem Mass at 11 a.m. Burial afterwards in Holy Cross Cemetery in Suncroft. Funeral Mass can be viewed live on St. Bridget's Church, the Curra Facebook page. Robert Robbie Moran, the Channel Islands and formerly of Moorfield Park in Newbridge, predeceased by his father Noel, deeply regretted by his mother Mary, brother Paul, sisters Julian and Sarah, and extended family. Funeral arrangements to be announced later. Suvnis Agashia Condove. Obituary notices can be viewed on kfmradio.com. 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
7: A blustery day ahead with a mix of sunny spells and scattered showers. Top temperatures across Kildare for Tuesday will reach between 15 and 17 degrees.
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0: Deeply Something, Breakfast at Tiffany's on Tuesday morning's breakfast show here on Kildare's KFM. Hope your day is off to a good start, whatever you're up to. Welcome into the final hour of the programme. We're with you with thanks to Conlon's BMW of Naas. It's the 8th of September. It is like Christmas Eve for Oasis fans. As Oasis Don't Look Back in Anger, the new documentary will hit cinemas from tomorrow. And the co-director of the doc has described how they approach the filming of the band's first rehearsal for their 2025 reunion tour. It documents Liam and Noel Gallagher's return to the stage last year, and director Dylan Southern said they wanted to be hands-off.
1: We designed an approach that meant we weren't actually in the room, so we needed to be invisible. For the 6 weeks of rehearsals, they didn't see us, they didn't see any of our crew. We put the cameras into place, we rolled and we watched it from another room elsewhere on the site, and because we wanted it to feel unmediated.
0: I do believe as well that this documentary is going to feature the first sit-down interview with Liam and Noel Gallagher together since their rift many years ago. So I believe that will be worth going to see the movie for alone. And I'm sure it's going to be an absolutely great watch. I'll be heading out to see it myself over the weekend, I think. We'll head back into the music anyway with some Kylie Can't Get You Out of My Head here on KFM. It's 12 after 8. Welcome into Tuesday.

0: Kylie Minogue and Can't Get You Out of My Head on Tuesday morning's breakfast show here on Kildare's KFM. What would you do if I told you that song was released on this day in 2001? It was the lead single from Kylie's 8th studio album and it went on to top the charts right across Europe. And it's kind of hard to believe, isn't it? That song came out on this day 25 years ago. Still sounds as fresh as ever, though. Don't forget, if you'd like a shout-out for anyone on the programme this morning, we're on the Zip at Donaghy text line. We're on 0833 97 97 97 right throughout the morning. We've got Emma on the way with your morning sports news around about 8:30. And ahead of that, a Brekkie Brain Teaser is on the way.
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0: And I will say our Brekkie Brain Teaser is one for the foodies this morning. Out and about on the roads anyway, traffic slow from Johnstown through to Castle Warden inbound on the N7, and it slows again between Newlands Cross and the M50 interchange. Usual delays between Maynooth and Leakslip over on the M4, and it's heavy again from Lucan through to the M50 interchange. We're also getting reports that traffic's busy from the Barberstown roundabout heading in towards Maynooth at the moment, so that do allow extra time for your journey if you're travelling in that direction. And towns and villages across the county are getting busy as well as the school run gets underway. We'll update you on the roads again before 9 o'clock.

0: Calvin Harris and Jazzy Satisfy on Tuesday morning's breakfast show here on Kildare's KFM. And I did say our Brekkie Brain teaser this morning is one for the foodies, as what I want to know is tofu is made from what type of bean? If you fancy a guess, we're on 0833 979797 on the Zip It Donnelly text line. Tofu is made from what type of bean? We'll give you the right answer to that in the next few minutes here on Kildare's KFM. Emma's also in with your morning news and sport at 8:30. And ahead of that, we've got great tunes lined up from Ed Sheeran and Bellex One next. The time right now here on KFM is 8:20.
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7: Coming up on Tuesday mornings, Kildare Today, live from 9. A cost recovery team has been established in Naas General Hospital to rapidly address its financial overspend amid concerns the facility could exceed its budget by €41 million this year. We'll be speaking to the founder of Found in a Field, an initiative that salvages, repairs and resells abandoned tents left behind at music festivals. Airline passengers are being warned of delays as Europe tightens its fingerprint checks. A charity concert is taking place in Athy this month, raising funds for functional neurological disorder, an often misunderstood neurological condition. Just one in five adults expect to retire fully and stop working in the traditional manner, according to new research from Irish Life. We'll also be looking at local issues in the Clane Maynooth Municipal District, and we'll be asking the question, do high price tags really mean a better quality t-shirt or coat? Join me, Hannah Kelly, for issues affecting you locally, nationally and internationally, live from 9.
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Alex One Flame on Tuesday morning's breakfast show from Kildare's KFM. Catching a couple of you out on our Brekkie Brain teaser this morning. We're asking you, tofu is made from what type of bean? We do have a good few right answers in on this one, but I'll tell you the answer is not coffee. If you fancy a guess as to what our Brekkie, as to the answer of our Brekkie Brain teaser this morning, tofu is made from what type of bean? Drop us an answer along with your name and where you're listening to us to 0833 97 97 97 on text, WhatsApp and voice note. We'll give you the right answer in the next few minutes here on KFM. And Emma's got your news and sport on the way after Ed Sheeran.

0: Ed Sheeran, Castle on the Hill on Tuesday morning's breakfast show here on Kildare's KFM for September 8th. It's just gone 8:30. News and sport time. Here's Emma.
1: Thanks, Ben. Good morning. Poverty among families with very young children have almost doubled since 2018. An ESRI report finds the poverty rate for families whose youngest child is aged 5 or under has risen from 10.7% to 20.3% before housing costs. Russian airstrikes have resumed in Ukraine overnight. At least 2 people were killed following attacks in Kyiv, which led to the collapse of a 5-story building. A man is being treated for critical injuries at Dublin Hospital following a serious assault in County Meath. Emergency services responded to an incident in Ballyver yesterday morning. Gardaí have arrested a man aged in his 40s for questioning. And refugee and migrant groups are warning proposed changes to Ireland's citizenship laws could leave people in limbo for years. The plans would increase the standard residency requirement from 5 to 8 years, alongside new language, civics and financial conditions. We'll have news in full at 9.
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3: With Joe Mallon Motors, Sallins Road, Naas, Renault, Dacia and Peugeot dealers. JoeMallonMotors.ie.
1: In GAA, Donegal have secured the services of Jim McGuinness as their senior football manager for 2027. The 53-year-old returned for a second stint in charge in 2023 and has since guided the county to 2 Ulster Championships and a league title. In soccer, the Champions League gets up and running this evening with the opening round of league games. Troy Parrott and Israel Bettis side go to Lille. Kickoff is at 8 o'clock. At the same time, Manchester City begin another European campaign away to Porto. Real Madrid play Inter. Then at 5:45, Aston Villa are in Belgium to take on Club Brugge. The third round of the EFL Cup also gets underway this evening. There's an all-Premier League encounter with Sunderland hosting Hull City from 7:45. Bournemouth host Lincoln City and Crystal Palace play Middlesbrough. Newcastle United are away to Millwall from 8. West Ham will look to make it 3 championship wins on the bounce tonight. They travel to newly promoted Bolton for an 8 o'clock start. In the 7:45 kickoffs, leaders Swansea face Southampton, Burnley play Wrexham. Elsewhere, Cardiff hosts Stoke, Sheffield United travel to Blackburn and Watford take on Preston. And finally, there's an 8 race card in Galway today, just before 4:45. KFM Sport with Joe Mallon Motors, Sallins Road, Naas, joemallonmotors.ie.
0: Emma, thanks very much. Have a super day.
1: Thank you.

It's Beyonce and Texas Hold'em on Tuesday morning's breakfast show on KFM. Lots of you in touch with the right answer on our Brekkie Brain teaser this morning as well. We did catch one or two people out. We asked you this morning, tofu is made from what type of bean? We had a couple of wrong guesses at coffee beans or green beans. Not the answers we were looking for, I'm afraid. Soybeans was the answer that we were looking for this morning. Lots of you got it as well. Fair play to you folks. And thanks for playing along on Tuesday morning's breakfast show. If you fancy sharing us any serving suggestions or any tips on making tofu, then they are welcome as always on 0833 97 97 97. Text, WhatsApp or voice notice on the Zip It Donnelly text line, and we'll have another Brekkie Brain teaser for you around about 20 past 8 or so tomorrow morning here on Kildare's KFM. Right now the time's 21 minutes away from 9 o'clock.

0: Lenny Kravitz, it ain't over till it's over here on KFM. Don't forget, we're out and about in the K Cruiser today, broadcasting live from Howdens in Maudlin's Industrial Estate in Naas as they get ready for Trade Fest, their biggest kitchen event of the year. It's coming soon, and Jason Collins will be in with the gang today between 12 and 3, hearing all about it. Do pop in and say hello to him if you're in and around the Maudlin's Industrial Estate today. And if not, you can join us live on air here on KFM between 12 and 3.
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0: Back out and about on the roads then on the N7. Traffic still slow between Kill and Castle Warden inbound and further in it slows again from City West to the M50 interchange. On the M4, traffic's just slowing now between Lucan and the M50 interchange, and we do have reports this morning, the traffic's very heavy from the Barberstown roundabout heading into Maynooth, so do expect delays if you're travelling in that area. Towns and villages across the county are generally busy at the moment, as well as the school runs well underway. We'll keep you up to date on roads here on KFM throughout the day.
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Real Thing. You to me are everything here on Kildare's KFM. Well, a drag king and a paediatric doctor are joining the tent for the new season of The Great British Bake Off. It's due to return to screens later this month with a brand new cast of 12 amateur bakers and a few changes at the top, as well as TV chef Nigella Lawson is also joining the Channel 4 show, replacing Prue Leith as a judge. I always get very hungry and quite peckish. Usually have to head out to the kitchen for a little snack after watching Bake Off. A lot of the things they're making look quite nice. Wish I had those skills. Back into the music anyway. Here's Teddy Swims, Mr. Know-It-All, and KFM. It's 10 to 9.

a Mr. Know-It-All, don't we? If you don't, maybe it's you. It's Teddy Swims and Mr. Know-It-All on your Tuesday morning breakfast show here on Kildare's KFM. Hannah and the gang are standing by, waiting in the wings to take over for your Tuesday morning edition of Kildare Today. They're discussing all the issues affecting you locally, nationally and internationally between 9 and 11 this morning. And as always, if you want to get in touch and raise an issue on this morning's programme, you are invited to do so on the Zip at Donaghy text line on 0833 97 97 97, or you can drop an email to studio@kfmradio.com. They're followed by John Dunn on the 11 to 3, and Paul will drive you home on K-Drive between 3 and 7 later on this afternoon. That's how Tuesday's looking here on KFM. We'll play out this morning with a great Irish tune from The Script. Here's Superheroes.

0: It's the script Superheroes here on Kildare's KFM as we head into Tuesday. Have yourself a super day, whatever you're up to. We're back for breakfast from 6 o'clock tomorrow morning here on KFM. Hannah's next with Kildare Today. Bye for now.
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9: It's 9 o'clock. Good morning. I'm Tara Duggan. Over 200,000 children in Ireland are living in poverty. The figure rises to around 250,000 when the cost of housing is taken into account. An ESRI report says the rate has increased despite a rise in household incomes. TCD economist Barra Rowntree says the government is well behind on its target of eradicating child poverty by the end of the decade.
10: Even on the official measure, once you account for those, the number of kids below the poverty line is a lot higher. But regardless of how you measure it, there are a lot of children below the poverty line. We're very far away from reaching the government target, and that's something that just simply isn't going to happen unless the government embark on, not just in this budget but over the next few budgets, some really big policy changes.
9: 15-year-olds in Ireland are the best readers in the OECD. The latest assessment of students has found our teenagers also rank third for science skills and fourth for maths among the 27 EU member states. However, despite the high rankings, students' performance in Ireland in maths and English is actually lower than in previous years. The Taoiseach says the number of homes being built here is not where he wants it to be. Micheál Martin has backed calls for stamp duty to be scrapped for first-time buyers. And Fianna Fáil's Think-In is meeting for day two of its pre-Dáil Think-In in Tullamore this morning. The Taoiseach says he wants to see more homes being built.
11: But it's not where I would want it to be, I would say that to you. I would want it to be higher. And we've had a lot of challenges. We had COVID-19. We had to stop housing twice during lockdowns, if you recall. We've had a war in Ukraine, which created an energy crisis. We now have a war in the Middle East, which has exacerbated prices again in terms of construction supplies and so on.
9: A man is being treated for critical injuries at a Dublin hospital following a serious assault in County Meath. Emergency services responded to an incident in the village of Bolivar early yesterday morning. The man, aged in his 20s, was initially taken to Mullingar Hospital before then being transferred to Beaumont in Dublin. Gardaí have arrested a man aged in his 40s for questioning. Russian airstrikes have resumed in Ukraine overnight. At least two people were killed following attacks in Kyiv, which led to the collapse of a five-story building. The strikes came hours after peace envoys from the US had met separately with the Ukrainian and Russian presidents. Military analyst Sean Bell says as the fighting continues for a fourth year, Ukraine's army has now become a global authority on drone technology.
12: They're now becoming the experts in the use of drones, and therefore that expertise, that knowledge, that ability, not just to manufacture, but also what you manufacture and how you evolve and you exploit technology, is becoming absolutely invaluable. And that's why Ukraine has shifted its economy now. Rather than being dependent on the West for arms, it's now creating all sorts of partnerships with the West.
9: Social media users may soon see on-screen health warnings interrupt their scrolling. It's believed they could help reduce the negative impact of social media, similar to the warnings on smoking and dangerous driving. President of the Irish Medical Organisation, Matthew Sadlier, says the warnings would need to be graphic enough to stop people in their tracks.
13: Obviously, with the infinite scroll type features, one of the problems is when somebody's scrolling, there's no end point. So a warning that would kind of induce some sort of friction to somebody using their app would obviously, you know, potentially give somebody an off-ramp or a time when they could stop using, and potentially that could reduce use.
9: Liam Gallagher has walked the red carpet with his arm around his brother Noel at the premiere of a new Oasis documentary. Don't Look Back in Anger tells the behind-the-scenes story of their reunion tour. It also features their first joint interview in 20 years. The film is in cinemas tomorrow and will stream on Disney+. Director Dylan Southern says they were emotional concerts.
14: We sort of discovered that in Cardiff. The moment they walked out for that first show, you knew within 30 seconds of the music playing that this was going to be something more than any of us had imagined, that it was going to mean so much to people.
9: And that's your news update. It's 4 minutes past nine.
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16: What? 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
20: It will be blustery today with sunny spells and scattered heavy showers. Top temperatures of 15 to 17 degrees.
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20: Good morning and welcome in to Tuesday morning's Kildare Today. Hannah Kelly, Emma O'Connor and Daniel Marr with you until 11. Coming up between now and then, a cost recovery team has been established in Nace General Hospital to rapidly address its financial overspend. There are concerns the facility could exceed its budget by 41 million euro this year. We'll be speaking to the founder of Found in a Field, an initiative that salvages, repairs and resells abandoned tents left behind at music festivals. Airline passengers are being warned of delays as Europe tightens its fingerprint checks. A charity concert is taking place in Athy later this month, raising funds for functional neurological disorder, an often misunderstood neurological condition. Just one in five adults expect to fully retire and stop working in the traditional manner, according to new research from Irish Life. And we'll be asking the question, do high price tags really mean better quality clothes? You can have your say by getting in touch on a text, WhatsApp voice note to 0833 97 97 97 with Zip It Donadie. 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Now, having a look at the traffic and travel this morning, the N7, there do seem to be some patchy delays just after the Kill exit, heading all the way up northbound to the M50, particularly heavy around Newlands Cross. But the M9 and M7 before that are moving well, as is the N7 southbound. Looking at the N4 then around Lucan, more patchy delays heading up to the M50, but the M4 seems to be moving okay. Now onto the M50 itself, both north and southbound are looking quite delayed, particularly particularly northbound. There does seem to be an incident just after the Red Cow there, kind of heading up to Park West Bluebell area. There seems to be some delays on the M50 itself and on the slip roads coming onto it. But if you do have updates on traffic and travel around you, do let us know. 0833 97 97 97. A quick look at the towns and villages. Selbridge is looking quite heavy once you get over the bridge, and either you turn left or right, there are some delays there heading up to Castletown Estate there. And also Toolstown heading up into Maynooth, there seems to be some delays as well. But again, if you are travelling on the roads in the county this morning and want to give us an update, do. You can call us as well on 045 898 999. Emma O'Connor and Daniel Marr join in studio now to have a look at the stories making the headlines. Good morning to you both.
0: Good morning.
20: So we'll start off, Daniel, with yourself. There was an assault that happened in Meath, and that's actually quite a serious one. Someone has been transported to Beaumont Hospital now.
1: Yeah, very serious. So a man in his 20s is in a critical condition in hospital after he was assaulted in County Meath yesterday. Gardaí and emergency services responded to an incident at a residential property in the village of Beliver around 7 a.m. yesterday. So the man in his 20s sustained serious injuries in what Gardaí described as a serious assault. He was taken to the regional hospital in Mullingar for treatment before being transferred to Beaumont Hospital in Dublin. A man in his 40s was then arrested and remains in Garda custody. He is being questioned at a Garda station in County Meath. The Garda Technical Bureau has carried out a technical examination of the scene, and a senior investigating officer has been appointed to lead the investigation, and an incident room has been established at Trim Garda station in County Meath, and Gardaí are appealing to anyone who witnessed the incident to come forward.
20: All right, and I'm sure there will be more updates throughout the day and the next few days as well in relation to that incident in County Meath. Also on the headlines this morning, Emma, is child poverty. There's been a sharp rise despite a strong growth in average incomes. This is a new report by the ESRI.
22: Yeah, so 1 in 10 children are deprived of basic necessities as Ireland sees a sharp rise in child poverty despite a strong growth in average incomes, research has suggests. So new ESRI research published today shows that child poverty is on the rise despite strong growth in average household incomes, with 200,000 children living in a household below the poverty line. It also shows that the benefits of rising incomes are not being shared evenly. Now, the number of children in households below the poverty line, which is defined as having less than 60% of median household income, increased by almost 30,000 children in 2024. This increase is despite strong growth in average household income, which when adjusted for inflation, household size and composition, rose by 4% between 2023 and 2024, and the rise in child poverty was larger after housing costs were accounted for, rising by 40,000 to 260,000 children.
20: And the Taoiseach Micheál Martin has commented on it, saying that this is way too high, it's not acceptable, but he has defended the government's record in tackling the issue. However, one of the authors of this report said the government is very, very far away from reaching its targets to reduce the number of children living in poverty to 3% by 2030. And it also cites that child poverty in early years can have very long-lasting impacts on health, education and labour outcomes. We're hoping to discuss this report in more detail with one of the authors from the ESRI on tomorrow morning's show. So hopefully we'll be able to have a more in-depth discussion about that tomorrow for Wednesday. Also in the headlines today, Daniel, is one of the stories you're looking at is Ireland's 15-year-olds are ranking first for reading in the EU, a new study has found. They've also found they're third for science and fourth for maths out of the 27 EU countries. Okay. Go us, I suppose.
1: Well, good.
20: Not us, but the 15-year-olds.
1: Yeah, exactly. Yeah, it's pretty positive news. Yeah, so the Programme for International Student Assessment measures how well a cohort of 15-year-old students are doing in the three core domains of reading, maths and science. The study is conducted every 4 years, with the next cycle due in 2029. So students in Ireland also rated above the EU and OECD averages in computational problem solving. However, overall, the report revealed that Irish students' performance in reading and mathematics is actually lower than in previous cycles of the study, even though we have ranked first for reading. So it shows what we're coming from a high point even at that. In terms of the PISA scores, declines were observed across all three core domains for Ireland. Ireland also experienced declines, but to a lesser extent than the OECD or the EU. While Ireland's performance was above the averages, the study revealed that there were considerably lower proportions of low performers, defined as students lacking key skills and competences in Ireland across all domains compared to the average across the other countries. So, in short, we are still first. We have come down on the reading and mathematics side of it, but that there is obviously high performers that have been tested here, but there is a considerably lower proportion of low performers, so students who are lacking skills and competency. So overall, it's pretty good news. We're best for reading in Europe, so it's nice to win something for once, you know.
22: It absolutely finally is. And yeah, in reading, do you know, like, I feel like people lost touch with reading definitely in COVID. I did anyways, I know that for a fact. But something that I really want to get back to. So even that might inspire us all.
1: Well, it might.
22: You know?
1: Yeah, it might. I'm reading an Irish book at the moment, actually. It's good crack.
0: In Irish?
1: In Irish, yeah.
0: Wow,
1: now,
0: fair play.
1: Now, don't get me wrong, like, my Irish is not good. But see, the good thing, and I learned a hack about reading books, in Irish, sorry. Like, so I have probably half decent Irish. So if I see a line I don't understand, I just skip it. Because, you know, you get annoyed, you start looking at, like, Changeling or folklore, trying to understand what the words are. And I just give up. I said, no, next line. And I can understand about 7 lines out of 10, and then I can understand the book.
0: Yeah, so I suppose, because you can kind of get the context.
1: Yeah, exactly. Yeah.
22: Fair from there. To you.
1: Yeah.
0: Gosh. And when did you decide to start reading Irish books? Was it something you wanted to challenge yourself on?
1: Ages ago. I've signed up for an Irish class as well, but I remember going to Irish, like, Circle Cora's, like, Circle Conversation classes in Galway, and you'd been absolutely embarrassed because, like, they're all, like, half fluent over there. They'd say, Ash, my Irish is useless, but, like, you talk to them and you'd be like, God, I don't know what you're saying. Like, you might as well be speaking Russian. Yeah. But then, no, yeah, just trying to get into it. Like, my spoken Irish would be terrible, but my written and reading is not too bad. But I'm just trying to get back into it because, I don't know. I think there is a bit of a, you know, revival. But I know some people who are really into the language don't always agree with that. But I think there is a bit of a revival. So it's only right to maybe do my own part, you know. It's good crack. Well, I think when you really get into it and you start understanding it, it is actually quite enjoyable. So,
0: Because I know some people, you know, talk about they want to get back into Irish.
22: Absolutely.
0: But it's so intimidating. And whatever way, you know, I don't know if it's the way we're taught, but you'd think, you know, if you're in primary school, you're learning Irish from the age of 4, technically up until the age you're 18, and still, like, you can't hold a sentence, can't speak a sentence in Irish. You're thinking, what is going wrong here?
22: I honestly wish, and if anyone knows of any of this, let me know. I wish there was, like, a Gaeltacht for 4 weeks for people in their 20s, 30s, any age really, to be honest, that you can just go and learn Irish again, because when you do fall out of it and you don't continue it into college, you do lose it.
1: Yeah,
22: and
1: you do.
22: That's definitely happened with me. But I'd love to gain it back.
1: Yeah, but you said it as well, Hannah. Like, you learn it from 4 to 18, and you, like, probably most people who don't touch it again, like, probably couldn't string a few sentences together, which, like, you can blame whoever you want, but I do think it's the teaching and whatever. I don't know. I think it has to be a part of it. Like, and as well, I think the main thing is that people actually love learning and speaking the language, and I don't think that's there at the moment. I never remember being in school and saying, yeah, we can just sit back now and have a conversation. Or no, you have to do a comprehension, which is fine. I know that's obviously important, but, like, I just feel like that has to be the main, that has to be the center of everything, is to enjoy it. Because if you don't enjoy it, you can try and beat grammar into someone until, you know, they like it, but sure, it doesn't really work. You have to find, you have to make it attractive.
0: Yeah, if it's feels like a chore and feels like, you know, homework, and there's the added stress on top of it from doing it in the junior cert and the leaving cert, no wonder people are thinking, once I leave secondary school, I'm never touching this language again. Fair play, Dan, for reading in Irish.
1: Thanks very much.
0: Might have a Gaelgore little session on the show enough, maybe an hour long.
1: Oh, well, maybe. It'd be good crack. No, I'd love to be in that position to be, like, no, and I do think my Irish is not bad. It's just the confidence, like, because it really took a beating that time in Galway. I went to Barna to do a conversation class, and you just be there, and I was like, I just don't belong here. And it's just when you get there, and it's like, I know it's in here somewhere. It's just, it really takes a hit. And I think that's a lot of people in Ireland actually would love to speak more Irish, but I think it's just that thing of, I'm terrified to open my mouth, because if I say something wrong, or maybe the Irish brigade or my primary school teacher is over my shoulder saying, no, you didn't use the right verb or something like that. So I think a lot of people in Ireland would just love to use more of it, because it is a really beautiful language. And I could go on for all all day. Sorry, it's probably 20 past now. But it's just, yeah, I think a lot of people, and that's what I'm just trying to do, is learn a bit more of it, because it is just beautiful. Some of the words, and so much of it is actually linked, you know, the likes of Schlieveen, like I think it was Mary Lou called someone a Schlieveen, like that's a sly fella or whatever. So there's all these bits of stuff. It all links, you know, so
0: yeah,
1: it's interesting stuff.
0: Yeah, well, that's amazing to hear as well. And we'll definitely follow up then at the end of this Irish book to see what you thought
1: exactly,
0: of
1: it.
0: But also, I suppose we have to do head back over to the headlines, what stories are in the papers. Emma, Budget 2027 is in the papers. We're just under a month away from it already, which is actually hard to believe. But the Irish Independent is reporting that first-time buyers could be in for a budget boost with the abolition of stamp duty for those purchasing their first home under discussion. Fianna Fáil, they are having their think-in in Offaly yesterday, and that's continuing today. It seems like Budget 2027 is on the topics of conversation.
2: Yeah, absolutely. So Fianna Fáil is digging in on its push to scrap the levy for first-time buyers, despite its coalition partners in Fine Gael being cool on the idea. Now, the Taoiseach, Micheál Martin, said the proposal calls for discussion and that he has a favourable disposition towards it. Now, speaking in Tullamore County Offaly, where Fianna Fáil is holding its thinking ahead of next Dáil term, he said that there's a lot of issues on the table and not all of them will make it over the line. Now, earlier in the summer, Finance Minister and Fine Gael leader Simon Harris poured cold water on this idea. He said there would be no changes to stamp duty and that to suggest otherwise otherwise could have a very significant impact on the housing market. And he also pointed out that there are other commitments in the programme for government, including keeping the first-time buyers grant, which is currently capped at €30,000.
0: So yesterday, or earlier actually this morning, it's reported that Fianna Fáil and Fine Gael are clashing over budget plans. Again, I suppose most of the mention is on the stamp duty for first-time buyers, but Emma was saying Simon Harris said it's off the table. The Taoiseach also said Fine Gael wants to give tax breaks to people who get up early in the morning for work. However, the Public Expenditure Minister, Jack Chambers, is warning that support will be modest. I suppose that's the thing when you have a coalition government. They're going to clash with each other and you're kind of left only, what, 3-4 weeks before the budget saying, what are they actually going to be agreeing on?
2: Yeah.
0: You know, like that always comes up and it does kind of, it makes you question. I mean, like, does a coalition government always work if they can never really meet in the middle to agree?
1: Yeah, and like, should it have been, I know the think-ins are typically like a party think-in, but like, would it be any harm, now maybe they will do this as well, but like some kind, like they'll obviously be meeting, but maybe a Fine Gael and Fianna Fáil kind of a think-in, just so it was kind of joint, because it seemed yesterday like they weren't talking to each other for the month, you know, like like Micheál Martin came out and said, now in fairness, he didn't say we would do it, he said it's not off the table, and in fairness, he probably went at it the right way, just to kind of not rule anything out, but it'll be interesting to kind of see, and I know they did, like, It is good to see, I suppose, that the first time buyers grant will be kind of kept and capped at the €30,000 as well, so which is obviously positive, but it seems like they were kind of on two different wavelengths, but we've seen that kind of a few times as well, so maybe there is maybe a need for more of a joint up thinking in terms of the think-ins and the actual meetings where they are together.
0: Yeah, because you're hearing one thing from one group, one from another party, and you're thinking, okay, I'm hearing different things from different parties. What are we actually going to be seeing then on October 6th? But yeah, I suppose the budget will be in the headlines over the next few weeks. And I suppose I'm putting out that question now. What do you want to see in this year's budget? I do believe I was reading yesterday that the one-off supports, they will not be in this year's budget. They weren't included last year, which got a lot of kickback, but it seems they'll be making the same decision this year, not having those one-off supports. So keep your messages coming in on 0833 97 97 97 with Zip It Donna D. Emma and Dan, thanks so much for joining for the papers this morning. They'll be featured across the show throughout the day.
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20: 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One listener has texted in: two main political parties in opposition for so many years and then deciding to merge in order to keep power. There must be so much frustration within, because now it has to be about compromise and not the staunch issues each party felt strongly about. It's not a true representation of the people. You can keep those messages coming in to us here. Another story that is making the headlines is just in relation to the Middle East and Iran. Iran says it fired advanced missile at US warships. They've threatened the United States with economic warfare, said it had fired an advanced missile at US warships, underscoring the risks of further escalation in the war only days after both sides traded blows again. The six-month-old war has been marked up by a cycle of pauses followed by periodic flare-ups, with the US last reporting attacks on Iranian targets on Saturday when US forces struck three Iranian oil tankers. Now Iranian state media reported that Iran fired the Qassam Basir missile yesterday. Despite US attempts to open up the Strait of Hormuz, Iran has continued to disrupt shipping through the critical artery for global oil and gas supplies. There is no sign of progress towards a diplomatic breakthrough that could end the war, which began with the US and Israeli strikes on February 28th. That's the latest update in relation to the conflict in the Middle East. One of those things where we're waking up every day and just thinking, what are we going to be seeing now? But do keep your messages coming in. I'll catch up with them in a few moments' time. Joining me on the line now is Social Democrats TD for Kildare North, Aidan Farrelly. It comes as a cost recovery team has been established in Naas General Hospital to rapidly address its financial overspend amid concerns the facility could exceed its budget by €41 million this year. The HSE is facing significant financial overruns, with the Chief Executive Anne O'Connor last week stating its deficit reached €580 million by the end of July. Deputy Farrelly, good morning. Thanks for joining us on the show.
5: Good morning. Thank you.
20: So looking at this projected overspend, it's €41 million. That's quite significant. I mean, how serious is the financial situation at Naas General Hospital? One of the questions is, how did we get to the stage where it's expected the overrun is going to be this high?
5: I think there's a number of different ways that we can look at this situation. I think if you speak to anybody who has experienced Naas General Hospital as a patient, they would tell you that once you get through that kind of difficult A&E process and you're admitted, if you're admitted, the standard and level of care is exceptional by the human resources in there. But they would also tell you that it's not the Ritz, and that it's not, you know, it's a need really of upgrades in many different departments. So I think the conversation that's been had about Naas General Hospital shouldn't be perceived that there's a blatant misspend or overspend in the hospital, when that simply isn't the case. What we're looking at is a national issue here and a national problem by the HSC, whereby, like you said, nearly €600 million worth of an overspend. But that's coming. So we have a Minister for Public Expenditure telling every department that they need to spend less. Yet we also have a Minister for Finance promising us tax breaks and giving tax breaks to private companies, budget after budget after budget. We can't have both. And I think Kildare is really specifically harmed by decisions like this, because our population, let's say, for the over 75s, that's set to double by 2032. So we are going to have an even bigger issue and a bigger need for an acute public hospital like Naas General Hospital over the next few years. And if you start cutting budgets, which is what this is in stealth, by the way, we need Next Generation Hospital needs this money to operate itself. There's definitely ways that it could look at reducing that expenditure. But until a forensic analysis is done, and this might be the first step in that, what we cannot have is very basic services being cut, because what that will mean is increased trolley numbers and a worsening kind of health outcome for people who experience that. Mm-hmm. That cannot be accepted. So this is a welcome step, but I would also, I think it would be remiss of me not to champion the idea that, from what I can see, having been on the Public Accounts Committee now for the last couple of years and really looked through many hospitals' accounts, is that this is endemic right across the board. And to me, certainly when you look at the agency spend in many hospitals, that stems from a poor investment by government over years, whereby the HSE couldn't recruit into core nursing positions, into core care staff. So instead, we're paying premium levels to companies, and it's really cutting off our nose to spite our face on it.
20: Mm, and giving some context to the agency spend, the Irish Times is reporting that agency spend is one of the main contributors to the deficit. The hospital, Nice General Hospital, spends 25.7 million euro on agency staff. That's up from the 11.3 million spent in December 2023. Why is NACE so reliant on agency workers? Is it, as you were saying, because they just haven't put in enough money to keep the full-time workers there?
5: The HSE have had an embargo on recruitment for so long that what you end up having is a legitimate career pathway for a generation of nurses and care staff that, instead of being recruited into core staff and working for the hospital and for the HSE, and ultimately a much more cost-beneficial approach for the public funding, what you have is people working for agencies instead. You get a better rate, you get to pick and choose your hours, and ultimately the person that suffers the most is the taxpayer, because there's no consistency. You want that consistency of care. That comes with being kind of working full-time in a certain unit or in a certain premises. Mm. But this culture of dependency on agency staff, I think, has come from years upon years of the government not investing in the HSE, which has led to an embargo on recruitment, but we're still paying for it a different way. We need these staff one way or the other. So we either commit to paying them in full-time permanent roles in the hospital, or we pay through the agency. I know, and I think we all know listening to this morning, the right way to do it, unfortunately, that means the department and the government saying this is your long-term, multi-annual investment, because we're still somehow in 2026 in a position where we are only giving the HSE an annual budget as opposed to a multi-annual budget. Now, how can you plan in the medium to long term if you don't know month to month what the situation is going to be? The government is great at giving its headlines, but what we need now is real political leadership, because Nice Hospital cannot become the punch bag for all of the HSE's ills and ultimately all of the Minister for Health and Department of Health's ills. This is a national problem. We're seeing it manifest in Kildare, but what we need actually is a commitment to invest more in the long-term future of Nice Hospital. That's the human resources, that's the services and the structures within that building. It's not agency.
20: And do you think now, with this cost recovery team being established in Nice General Hospital now, that looking at the long-term plans for this, it could be viable, or could we end up in the same position next year when we're saying there's been another potential overspend of up to 41 million euro?
5: The overspend comes because they've spent in excess of what they've been given in a budget. If you're not given enough in the budget to run, then it's inevitable that you're going to overspend. And I think the framing of how we discuss it is really, really important. Nice Hospital is not given enough core funding each year to manage its costs. So until such a time as a department can turn around to say to Nice Hospital or to St. James's or to Blanchardstown, this is what we need, and this is what we will give you what you need. Actually, we're going to give you maybe 20% less than what you need. Then it's inevitable that there'll be an overrun. What we need to make sure is that that overrun is value for money, is spent in line with the service level agreement, and is ultimately improving the health outcomes for the patients. I've spoken to genuinely so many staff members and patients in the hospital. They are not seeing excessive waste of taxpayer money. You have a staff, a core staff, who are working themselves tirelessly to try and make sure that people get the best level of care. And I really want to champion that this morning. That is the fact that I see it on the ground. We do not have excessive waste. We've looked at many other hospitals who do. This is not the case in Nace. But the government cannot come out, and the HSC certainly cannot come out, when they have a 600 million overspend and blame one or two hospitals. I'll be waiting really anxiously to see the outcome of this this team's work. If it's a focus on agency staff, brilliant. But if you're going to reduce that in the morning, that can only be reduced if you commit to full-time permanent staff replacing that agency work.
20: And is there a timeline, or is there any idea of when we'll know about that work that the team is doing, if it will make a difference or not?
5: No, but that's my plan, is to seek a follow-up on this through the Public Accounts Committee, because, like I say, the hospitals within the HSC group have been a really important part of our work so far, because you have many different practices ongoing, whether it's in Tallaght or in Nace or in James's. Some hospitals do things in different ways. The parking is one instance of that, where we're still in a situation where people might be receiving care and family members might be receiving emergency care, and you have to run out to top up the meter. You have to put a ticket on your car in case you're clamped. Some of these practices are just legitimately wrong, ethically wrong. So we don't have consistency across the group in many ways, and it really has been a priority, the public accounts. Now that we've seen this report come out about Nace and a couple of others in recent weeks, it'll be a priority for me to come back and write to the HSC from the committee to seek an update on their work, and, like you say, a plan for when we'll see provisional findings about Nace and other hospitals.
20: All right, Deputy, thanks for joining us on the line. That was Social Democrats TD for Kildare North, Aidan Farrelly. It comes as a cost recovery team has been established in Nace General Hospital to rapidly address its financial overspend. There are concerns the facility could exceed its budget by €41 million this year. And this follows the overall news that, you know, across the country, nationally, the HSE is facing significant financial overruns. The Chief Executive, Anne O'Connor, last week stated its deficit reached €580 million by the end of July. But hopefully in a few months' time, we'll be able to see if that cost recovery team was successful for Nace General Hospital. Very quickly, catching up on messages that have come in on 0833 97 97 97. A listener rang in on 045 898 999 saying that there are Irish lessons in Nace Library. That is good to know. I wonder if they're still ongoing, or is it just a, you know, every few months they're held. Another listener's text in, perhaps the budget is wrong. Which is more important, the budget or the essential service provided? Brendan in Nace has texted in, there are still a lot of people going around without high-vis vests and helmets. I can't see anything happening fast, and it's not enough for Gardaí. That's in relation to the e-scooters and I suppose the e-bikes as well. And one final message comes in. My wife was a patient in Tallaght Hospital 4.5 weeks. She was transferred to Nace. The staff in both hospitals were brilliant people. My wife was very, very sick. I hope your wife is doing a lot better now. And that's the thing, you know, we talk about the hospitals and kind of what's going wrong budget-wise, but the staff are always trying to do their best there. And I know there isn't always positive stories that come out of hospitals, but when the staff are doing their best and people realise that, it is good to hear. So thank you, Joe, for sending that message in to us this morning. Do keep them coming in on 0833 97 97 97. But joining me now on the line is Pip Sheridan, who has spent 20 years salvaging camping equipment from festivals across Ireland. He joins me now as the most recent festival was Electric Picnic just over a week ago, which saw 80,000 people head over to Stradbally. Pip, good morning. Thanks for joining us on the show.
6: Good morning, Hannah. Thank you for having me on board.
20: So just to give people a bit of context here, you've been kind of salvaging tents from festivals for over 20 years now. How did you first get into doing it? Was it something that kind of just came about by accident?
6: I was working as a photographer, and then a friend told me about Electric Picnic, the second one. I missed the first one, so I went. I bought a ticket, and then I'd be the last one to leave the party, and I was invited to the crew party, and then the next day I realised there was tents there that the punters had left the campsite. Mm. And Yeah, so I just, there's only a couple. But these women, when they were leaving, they asked, they actually said to us beforehand, they said, we don't want that tent if you want it. So that's where I started. And I was just doing it for myself and for my friends and family, just giving tents away to people just because I didn't like seeing them wasted. I love camping, basically. I grew up in Scouts. My dad was a Scout leader. All our family holidays were camping. So that's really my drive there. And I just hated to see them getting wasted.
0: Yeah.
6: Then in 2016, I started an aid organization. Just when I saw that there's tents being discarded. A friend of mine I met while working crew at Knockinstock in the festival in Wicklow. He basically set up a thing called Benders and Burners, making using tarp, and he got volunteers in the jigsaw place in Dublin to make turn gas cylinders into wood burning stoves, and then these were sent out to different camps in Europe to keep people warm, because those flimsy tents aren't designed for staying warm in the north of France in January.
0: So I
6: then just figured that the tents should be used, so I started an aid organization. We did that for 6 years. Then I got a bit burnt out from it. I was one of a gang of volunteers, a gang of anarchists. We can only start working on Monday morning in a field. It was, it was rewarding, but also I did my time. And then when I got my notice from my landlady that I needed to move out in a month, then I decided it was time that I looked after myself, my own family. So I set up the business called Found in the Field.
0: And now, looking at it now, I mean, you've been doing this for 20 years. Electric Picnic, last weekend, just the weekend before last, was the most recent festival we had. I was reading that you have described it as one of the worst you've ever seen in terms of, I suppose I can imagine, what was left behind and the tents left behind. What did you see last week when cleaning it up?
6: It's one thing, I've put the waste management plan, it's public knowledge. A follower kindly got me that from Leash County Council's office. Because their license is sold subject to planning approval, and the senior planner has signed off on this legislation every year, and it says that event waste will be kept separate, that it'll allow it. And if you walk around those campsites, I've got videos and pictures, it's like a river of rubbish. You're stepping over cans, you're stepping over goodness knows what. So it's clearly a violation of the existing legislation that is there to prevent this kind of destruction. And also on the waste management plan, it even says that they're committed to zero waste by 2030, and I'm like, zero waste? Not whenever the bulldozer's intense.
0: Yeah.
6: So they allow a salvage team. There's a wonderful sustainability department there that I work with. And the sustainability office is doing great work, but we're only getting a tiny drop out of the ocean of tents. And I've been saying this for many years, that every homeless organisation, every community group, every men's shed, the conditions are, you have to be above 18, wearing your boots in a high vis, obviously sober and straight, not coming down from a weekend, starting fresh on a Monday morning. That's the conditions to get post-production access, and everybody who's able. And there's also a health and safety induction, of course, because you're under legislation, building site legislation, which is good to keep everybody from getting hurt. I heard the sustainability officer told me about someone in a salvager in England who lost an eye while trying to yank a peg out of the ground. So there's a lot, and he's really good. He's given me good advice for my own crew of things I hadn't even thought about, So.
0: I can imagine, me and Emma, the producer, we were at EP last week, and when we were leaving the night before, we saw videos of Monday when people were leaving, and they're just, as you were saying, the scenes there. I know it was awful weather, EP, people are coming down from a busy weekend, they're tired, but is it a matter of when people are leaving, it's just out of sight, out of mind, they'll think, oh, someone else will clean this up for me, and that's what the teams are dealing with now?
6: I believe so. There's we only start working at 1 o'clock. That's when security have cleared the area and the public aren't allowed back in. So that's when every tent that's left there is in a kind of a no man's land. I've even taken legal advice from my solicitor on this, and he said, yeah, provided security or they've passed the shut out where they can't come back in, then it's no longer their equipment because they've agreed to leave and leave their equipment behind knowing they can't get back access to it. But from on Monday, it was sunny all day. You know yourself, like it was wet over the weekend, but it was sunny all day on Monday. There was no excuse. It didn't rain until Tuesday evening, just about an hour before we had to finish. It started raining at 7 and we had to leave site by 8 o'clock because the bulldozer was next door. And obviously, there's a health and safety issue. You can't work in the same field as the machinery. So, and that was, we were in the last corner of Electric Picnic. They had bulldozed everything by then. But in Hendricks there, like, I'm looking at it, and there's no flattened grass. I didn't see flattened grass in that area.
0: Yeah.
6: Because Hendricks being closer to the noise and the mayhem, that's where the younger people most likely go, and that's furthest away from the campsite, and that is the most fruitful for salvage.
0: And in terms of what is left behind, is it just tents, or will people leave all of their equipment, like, you know, the kind of the camping chairs, maybe sleeping bags as well?
6: Everything. Wow. There's thousands of chairs. One year, when I used to sell chairs, one year I took 1,000 chairs out of there.
0: Wow.
6: I get around 350 per van, and I filled the van 3 times. I took them to the ploughing, which is just 3 miles away. Mm. I was going to sell them to the farmers, but the management didn't agree. So I just basically went around market selling them, and I'd sell them as a package with my tents. I used to sell a package with the chairs, sleeping bags and mats. But yeah, I stopped doing that. We collect sleeping bags for St. Joseph's Hospital in Drogheda. And we used to give them the Cope in Galway, but they insist now that everything has to be washed before you can bring it in. And whereas before, we just empty a full van load there. And I'd explain to them, I do not have the resources for that. Whereas St. Joseph's Hospital in Drogheda, they're great to deal with. They take, like I'm doing in front of on the weekend, and they're really handy for it because they're just down the road from Dundalk.
0: Yeah.
6: And they gladly take every sleeping bag. When I first rang them, the manager said she was just on the phone that day trying to find sleeping bags, and she couldn't get anything good for 20 to 30 quid yet. So I gave her, you know, about, I think, 60 sleeping bags that day, and they're all free. Yeah.
0: Wow, so it's great to hear that although so much is being left behind at the campsites, at festivals, you know, they are still being reused, that teams like yourself found in the field are coming in and taking what is still reusable, because a lot of times people will buy all of this equipment for just a few days and then they'll leave it there. I mean, it's a lot of money being spent on some quite decent stuff. Do you think that there's enough being done on, like, the festival organisers to reduce the number of equipment being left there? Could more work be done?
6: See, like the front of, they're the first one to give me my start. Whenever I like to picnic, I had to jump fences and go illegally to trespass on site to get access to the EP in the early days. Whereas front of gave me 12 wristbands for my crew. They fed us with porridge. They let me go in and collect everything. And then they gave me a pop-up shop on the Friday. I'd sell chairs, or in this case now it's on a Saturday. And then on the Monday I'd collect the same chairs. And they don't have a chair waste problem. Electric Picnic broke the incinerator in 2019, I think it was, because so many chairs went in at once that it melted the machine. They melted and broke the machine.
0: Wow.
6: And I often wonder if that was the taxpayer who had to pay for it. If you think about 89,000 people and how many of them want to carry the chair home, like, those chairs are everywhere in all the videos and the pictures. I just walk past them now because I've just specialised in high-end decathlons at 140 quid or high-end family tents at 600. It's not worth my time to pick a chair for a tenner and move it around. You know, I even had somebody at a festival saying, 10 euros for a chair, and they're 8 euros in Tesco. And I'm like, well, go to Tesco. I'm not hauling that in the mud and putting diesel in the van and paying my crew for any less.
0: Yeah.
6: So now I just don't bother with them, really. But so the tents are of serious value. Like, and this year I specialise in the Decathlon Fresh and Black large family tents. They retail at 265. They're currently on sale at 230. I had to stop taking orders on them because although I got about 14, I'm still waiting to get the last one dry to make sure it's all 100% before I can sell them on.
0: Pip, thanks. Continue. Yeah, go on.
6: Can I just want to mention, by the way, Funofdat Festival, funof.ie, it's a small independent festival. It's on this Saturday and Sunday. There's music and all kinds of poetry and dancing and trad and storytelling. It's got a nice family vibe. There's a bit of it for everyone, from yoga and sound baths to stomping techno at night time. And wonderful visual art. And they've been really good to me from the very beginning. I wouldn't have got my start without them. And I just want to say, support independent Irish art and come on, get a ticket and join a festival and see. They show how it can be done. They have a clean campsite, maybe half a dozen tents left behind. Mm. And each one of those tents can be reused. And they give us full access. So it's a contrast to the way that the management of Festival Republic just like to brush it under the table. Since the chairs get broken in the incinerator, they're literally being

0: but that is Pip Sheridan joining us on the line now, founder of Found in a Field. Pip, thanks again for joining us on the Kildare Today Show this morning.
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0: KFM. Now, airline passengers travelling through Europe are being warned of potential delays as border checks tighten. The EU's entry-exit system records non-EU nationals' facial images, fingerprints and personal data when entering the Schengen area for short stays, and that is a zone of 29 European countries that have removed internal border controls, allowing people to freely travel without passport checks. And although these checks don't apply to Irish passport holders, travel experts are warning of potential delays. The system went fully live in April. However, border officials were able to revert to traditional passport stamps when queues built up. Owen Corrie, travel expert and editor of Travel Extra, joins me now on the line. Owen, good morning. Thanks for taking our call.
9: Good morning, Hannah. You've summed it up pretty much what's been happening. The big change at the weekend is the opt-out is gone.
0: Yeah, and so what were the reasons for this new system to bring this into effect?
9: The way things have been working in international travel is more security, more checking, more verification. And the European Union didn't have a system where people coming from outside the EU had to get authorised in advance. It's a very much an automated process. But if there's any issues that arise, their logic behind this was that they should arise while they're applying online. Now, it's the easiest way to describe it is that it's the equivalent of what Irish people do when they go to America. In advance, you have to get your ESTA. In the European case, it's an EES. And Britain implemented something very similar, but doesn't apply to Irish passport holders. But we've got to remember that 12% of our population do not travel on Irish passports. We have all those wonderful nurses from Philippines and doctors from India and Pakistan and people living here who are subject to these restrictions.
0: And I was reading there that the border officials, they are able to revert to traditional passport stamps when queues built up, but it doesn't seem like this will be the case anymore. What are airports going to look like, or what are they looking like now travelling through Europe for people?
9: They're screaming about it. They're saying this is a disaster. Since it came in April, even when they had the opt-out, we had aircraft taking off empty. Ryanair released another flaming statement yesterday, very angry. They're saying this is not being manned properly. The systems aren't working and the delays are out of control. Now, what that means for us is that even though we aren't required to have it, we are in the shame.

0: Schengen, we're not in the Schengen area, and the Schengen countries all land in the gates close to the terminal. Listeners will need no introduction to how far we have to walk in a lot of our holiday destinations, because we're in the distant gates with the British, and we land in those gates, and very often we have a big long queue, 2 hours, 2.5 hours on occasions, and it's only when we reach near the gates that we can get, separate ourselves from our British brethren and get through the gate, which doesn't require the ETS. That is a big, big issue in airports like Faro. Listeners will know what happens. You come into an upstairs level, you come to a stairs. When you're down the stairs, you're fine. But sometimes it takes an hour and a half to reach that level. Palma in Gran Canaria, Malaga, all of them have seen problems over the summer. And that is even when they had the local border people had the option to turn off the system and go back to traditional. They don't have that option anymore.
1: And now you're kind of mentioning there like an hour and a half waits. Is that the expected time, or could they be even longer with the rules fully enforced now?
0: Long as the piece of string. We had a 4-hour wait in Brussels.
1: Wow.
0: Yesterday, Prague was running to 2 hours. Charles de Gaulle, about 45 minutes. The average was about 13 minutes. Not a problem. But you can't actually predict, Anna, when it starts going wrong. And when it starts going wrong, that's when you run into the big queues.
1: Yeah, and now I'm sure people will probably be asking the question, do I need to go to the airport even earlier now, just in case these queues were to happen? Is that the case people are going to be thinking of?
0: It's actually not an outbound problem for Ireland.
1: Okay.
0: It's an inbound problem. So it's when you land and when your boyfriend or girlfriend are waiting for you at the other side there, that's when you've got the delay going through. You go through immigration in the landing airport. The problem with getting people out was largely the processing of the, when you had British people flying to Liverpool, Manchester, Birmingham, all those flights. That's where we saw the people leaving the, having to arrive a little bit earlier at the distant airport, not the home airport. The arriving early at the airport doesn't apply to Irish people. All that it does is, all that we have to look out for is a little bit longer going through the process at the other side.
1: And you're saying that the airports and some of the airlines are kind of screaming out about this now, saying that these rules shouldn't be enforced, that we should go back to the way it was. With those kind of delays being seen now, like the 4 hours that you mentioned, is that going to cause more kick up? I mean, could that be a potential way for people to think, oh, okay, this new entry exit system isn't working, maybe we should go back to the way it was?
0: Everybody is sort of saying, yes, bring it in, but resource it. And different countries have resourced it at different levels. Most of it's electronic, Anna, and you need a level of trust between the consumer and the airport for this to function properly. You need to know that it's going to be properly staffed, that the immigration officials are going to be trained up on it. That's not what we have been seeing this summer.
1: Is it a matter of, it's a, with the new system being fully enforced, there are just going to be a few hiccups with it at first, and then it should iron itself out within the next few weeks or months?
0: That's the hope, and we're moving into the winter. The aviation season ends in Halloween, and the number of flights and the number of people moving goes down. But also, there's a staffing issue, and the staffing levels go down as well. So it could, you know, I think what will happen is we will have the blips, we'll have the airports, we'll have problems, and then there'll be fewer of them as the months go by. But certainly, we seem to have blundered into this system, and while we are peripherally affected because we land in the queue with the British people, the people who are most affected that we get media access to are the British. That's not going to go away. The whole problem with the EES is going to, it applies to them until they rejoin the European Union, and that's not going to go away. There is another issue completely to do with just Britain and Ireland, and that's passports will be required on ferries from September the 26th, and that's looming up as well. So border issues all over the place, Hannah.
1: All right. Owen, thanks for joining us on the line this morning. That is Owen Corrie, travel expert and editor of Travel Extra. Comes as airline passengers travelling through Europe are being warned of potential delays as those border checks tighten. It's the new EU's entry-exit system, which records non-EU nationals' facial images, fingerprints and personal data when entering the Schengen area for short stays. I'd be interested in knowing if you were travelling in Europe the past few days or few weeks, if you noticed these kind of delays, you know, waiting at the border patrol areas or those areas where you are scanning your passport and they scan your face as well. If you have seen those delays of anywhere from 1.5 hours up to 4 hours, do let us know on 0833 97 97 97 with zipit.id. Just want to keep you updated in relation to news we heard earlier about a fire that has broken out on Grafton Street in Dublin. It took hold of a gated laneway near Trinity College, causing smoke damage to shops either side. Now, no one has been injured, thankfully, but buses and the Lewis are impacted, so Green Line trams are currently not operating between Dominic and St Stephen's Green, and Dublin Bus says Nassau Street has reopened for southbound services while northbound services are still affected. So again, public transport delays, and there is Lewis disruption this morning in Dublin city centre due to that fire off of at the bottom of Grafton Street opposite Trinity College. Seems like the fire brigade are still tackling it at the moment, and there are disruptions to the bus services and the Lewis, but we will keep you updated in relation to that. But do keep your messages coming in here. We're just heading up to the 10 o'clock news.
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7: Good morning, it's 10 o'clock. I'm Daniel Maher. A man is being treated for critical injuries at a Dublin hospital following a serious assault in County Meath. Emergency services responded to an incident in Bolivar early yesterday morning. A fire has broken out on Grafton Street in Dublin. Commuters are being warned of delays and disruptions to buses and trams as a result. A HSE team has been set up to address a financial overspend at Naas Hospital. It comes amid fears of a possible 41 million euro deficit. And 15-year-olds in Ireland are the best readers in the EU. The latest assessment of students has found Irish teenagers also rank third for science skills and fourth for maths among the 27 EU member states. And in sport, Donegal have secured the services of Jim McGuinness as their senior football manager for 2027. The 53-year-old returned for a second stint in charge in 2023 and has since guided the county to two Ulster championships and a league title since. And the Champions League gets up and running this evening with the opening round of league games. Fresh from getting the winner against Real Madrid on Friday night, Troy Parrott and his Real Betis side go to Lille for an 8 p.m. kickoff. We'll have news in full at 11.
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7: 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The funeral arrangements are as follows: Eileen O'Sullivan, Bally Sachs, the Curra, predeceased by her husbands Patrick Keane and Seamus O'Sullivan and her son Liam Keane, deeply regretted by her daughters Elizabeth and Mary and extended family. Removal this morning to arrive at St. Bridget's Church, the Curra, for Requiem Mass at 11 a.m. Burial afterwards in Holy Cross Cemetery, Suncroft. Funeral Mass can be viewed on St. Bridget's Church, the Curra, Facebook page. Robert Robbie Moran, the Channel Islands and formerly of Moorfield Park, Newbridge, predeceased by his father Noel, deeply regretted by his mother Mary, brother Paul, sisters Julianne and Sarah and extended family. Funeral arrangements to be announced later. Suvnus August Siachon Dove. 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
7: Blustery today with sunny spells and scattered heavy showers in places, turning prolonged at times. Highest temperatures of 15 to 17 degrees.
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1: KFM. Very welcome into the second hour of this morning's Kildare Today. Still to come between now and 11 o'clock, a charity concert is taking place in Athy this month, raising funds for functional neurological disorder, an often misunderstood neurological condition. Just one in five adults expect to fully retire and stop working in the traditional manner, according to new research from Irish Life. We'll also be looking at local issues in the Clane Maynooth Municipal District, and we'll be asking the question, do high price tags really mean better quality clothing? You can have your say getting in touch on 0833 97 97 97 with Zip It Donadie. You can also call us on 045 898 999 or email studio@kfmradio.com. We're going to take a bit of music though first from Sam Fender. Here's 17 Going Under on Tuesday morning's Kildare Today.

0: is Sam Fender, 17, going under for Tuesday morning's Kildare Today. Now, Athy Choral Fusion, a local choir, is hosting a choral concert in Skull Park, Naifa in Athy on Friday, September 25th. It'll be a charity concert raising funds for cancer and for FND, or functional neurological disorder. Musical director Eileen Doyle joins me now on the line. Eileen, good morning. Lovely to chat to you on the show.
1: Good morning, Hannah, and thank you for having me on your show today. I really appreciate it.
0: And I appreciate you coming on, Eileen. This charity concert is being held at the end of September on the 25th. Can you let us know a bit behind the idea for this concert? How did it all come about?
1: Well, I've always taught music in primary school. I taught in Scolbey Hill Nathan Athy all my life and had children's choirs. And when I retired, about 11 years or more ago, I set up this adult choir. And we've always sung for charities and different things. But this year in particular, there was a little seed, as I say, growing in my brain, because there were two ladies in our choir who were going through the treatment of cancer and thankfully have come out smiling. And then the other charity that I wanted to do this concert for was, I suppose, selfishly enough, it's for a condition called FND, which I have myself. And while cancer is very well known about and there's huge medical input to it, there's very little known or awareness about FND.
0: Yeah.
1: Or functional neurological disorder, as we call it. So really, I suppose this concert, while it's fundraising for those charities, it's also making people aware of FND and what it is and that it exists out there and where we are currently, you know, with regard to looking after people and those who are living or trying to live every day with FND.
0: Of course. And Eileen, with yourself with FND, what exactly is it? How does it affect you?
1: Well, FND, it's a neurological condition, and it's basically, there's a problem with how the brain sends and receives signals to the rest of the body. It's actually, you know, it's the second highest ranking condition to be seen by a neurologist for, with migraine being the top, which surprised me, because I would have thought maybe Parkinson's, MS, motor neuron were ranking up there as some of the top ones. But no, migraine is the top and FND is the second. And yet, you know, lots of people, through no fault of their own, have never heard of it. Now, when I got my own diagnosis, Hannah, I was given an analogy to think about. I was told to think of my brain as a computer. And in FND, the hardware, which is the physical structure of the brain, is completely fine, undamaged, nothing wrong with the physicality of the brain. However, the software, which is how these networks communicate, there's a malfunction, or like, I suppose, to compare it again to a computer, it's like it's got a glitch. So that signals from the brain, you could get signals you don't want. And in my case, it was motor conditions that were affected. I was getting tremors in the legs and the arms, jerking of the body, facial tics. And I really did not know what was happening. And all this was occurring during COVID. So it was really, really, really difficult to get to see a neurologist.
0: I can imagine.
1: And I was going out of my mind, I have to admit, and be open and honest about it. I became depressed. I became anxious. I was getting panic attacks. And I think most of that, while I know it can be part of, but not always, FND, but I think it was because I didn't know what was happening. But the first neurologist, in fairness, he did every clinical test under the sun. And that's often the way with a diagnosis. They have to do that in order to exclude other conditions such as maybe Parkinson's or MS. But in my case, and in the case of a lot of other people who live with FND, all of these come back negative. So really, it's just such a difficult condition to diagnose, you know. Mm. He just was able to say, Eileen, I honestly don't know what's wrong, which makes you feel like you're left in limbo in a way, because you do want answers. You want to be able to put a name to it and move forward and do whatever is needed to do to help you manage your life.
0: Of course.
1: So, yeah, so I went to a second neurologist then. Now, he couldn't take me on as a patient because he was full, but he kindly saw me on a Saturday morning at 8 o'clock because I was just so desperate to find some help somewhere. And he looked at the videos, because I had video evidence of what was happening with my body. He spoke to me and my husband, which I thought was lovely, observed what was happening with the tremors and things, did his exams and diagnosed the FND. So I must say the relief I felt at having a name for something, it was like two cement blocks going off my shoulders. So my next question to him was, right, where do we go from here? And his answer scared me because he said there is no treatment. You need to get a good GP, a good physio, and a good psychotherapist. And he gave me a website to look up when I was going home, and I was sent on my merry way, and that was it. So again, I said, where do I go from here? What do I do? So my symptoms then had begun to worsen at this stage too. My balance had started to become affected. Mm. I felt like I was falling backwards, you know, and it could come out of the blue. You could walk fine for a while, and all of a sudden then you had the sensation of falling backwards and thinking you were going to hit your head on the pavement or something. But in fact, my feet were not moving at all. They were not leaving the position on the ground that they were in. So that was new for me. But what saved me and what has me as good as I am now was a psychotherapist. He was just outstanding. He said, Eileen, the brain is it's a neuroplastic organ. You know, it can be retrained. We can try to bypass these wrong signals and make new ones to, you know, to get back to where you need to be.
0: Wow.
1: So it was like baby steps of saying, I'm lifting my foot, I'm putting it down, I'm safe, and doing that over and over and over. And it worked, because for me, it was right-sided. And I was amazed and thrilled, of course. But then the brain isn't always your best friend.
0: Mm.
1: So it started on the left-hand side. But at least then I had a tool to deal with it. So I did the same procedure again and again and again, and it worked. And I said, right, I think I have a handle on this now. But then it affected both feet. So at that point, I really, really was nervous going out for a walk or anything. Mm. So I had stopped all that, which was not good for mental health because you're not out communicating with people or meeting people. So I had to bite the bullet one day and say, you know, you can't stay going like this, really. You know, you just have to get up and do it and find ways of managing it. So when I go for a walk, I borrow, Claude is my daughter and she's a lovely little dog called Luna. So I borrow that dog and once I have a lead to hold on to and I stay near a wall or a fence, I'm okay. And I think it's maybe when the brain feels it's safe, this is my interpretation of it now, that those bad signals, as I call them, don't come. And also I used to love playing golf. I used to play the 18 holes of golf and I had stopped all that too. So now I am back, thankfully, and so happy to do so, playing nine when I'm able. And it's the trolley that you push keeps me grounded. The club acts, I suppose, like a little crutch or walking stick when I'm going from A to B. That keeps me grounded, and I manage to play that and enjoy it. And the best part of all, going in for the cup of tea and the chat with the friends afterwards then. So, you know, it's not an easy condition to live with.
0: No.
1: And because, I suppose, it's your whole central nervous system that's affected from the top of your head to the tips of your fingers and the tips of your toes. And it's different for every person. There are no two people the same. Some people might have limb weakness or paralysis and be in a wheelchair. Others might have functional seizures, which look like epilepsy and behave like it, but if you were to do the brain scan at the time of it, there's no sign of it. And others like myself have the tremors. But what I found really difficult was, apart from the external ones, which are visible to people and they can see them and they see something's going on, there are also internal tremors, which I never knew about until I got them, and they're there 24/7. Like your body is shaking from top to bottom inside. And that feeling is horrible, but, you know, you live with it and you get on with it. But other things then can also come along with FND. Say, from in my case, it's a condition called dystonia, which, while I'm managing the FND and working ways around it, the dystonia for me at the moment is the worst, because it's extremely painful. I suppose the only way I could describe it to you is, if you know, if you're asleep at night in bed and you wake up with an awful cramp in the back of your leg, and it's painful, but it passes, it goes away. But with dystonia, they're painful muscle contractions, which can come anywhere in the body. Mine is under the scapula and the shoulder and the neck. But they lock in position and they become, I suppose, like steel cables, and they're rigid. And the pain, I suppose, the central nervous system, because the brain signals with the FND are as they are, it's like turning up a knob, volume knob, on a radio maybe, and the pain intensifies, and you have that pain 24/7. It never, ever goes. Now, I suppose the gold standard treatment for that are the Botox injections, which I have been getting since 2023. You get them every 3 months under sedation. They did help a little in the beginning, but they're not working now. So, you know, the pain management consultant now is looking into other ways maybe of trying to just help with pain. You know, if I could get that helped, I think I would be really, really, really happy. But it's, I suppose, it's a journey too, and it's a process that you have to keep going and trying until you find something that works for you, you know?
0: Of course, Eileen. And just hearing about, you know, you describing it, and even the thing of trying to get a diagnosis and time again. On one hand, it's you're glad it wasn't something like Parkinson's or
1: That's
0: MS,
1: right.
0: but I can imagine on the other hand, you're thinking, I just want to give this a name so I can get the treatment. But, and then you also mentioned the thing of, there are the physical symptoms that people might
1: That's
0: see
1: right.
0: on the outside, but it does sound like FND is also a hidden illness.
1: It is.
0: We've spoken to other people with other hidden illnesses and they said that is a hard one to try and describe and almost try to validate someone's diagnosis, because they're thinking, is it all just me?
1: Exactly. At times, very much so in the early stages, you doubt yourself that you've got it. You doubt that your symptoms are real, even though the first thing when I was diagnosed, the consultant said, your symptoms are real and genuine. And you do believe that when you hear it. But, you know, when you're out and about, there's nothing external like, I suppose, a broken leg in plaster or crutches or anything outward to be seen sometimes. And people will say, you know, how are you today? And I found myself saying, I'm grand, because I don't lie about being in pain. That's for real, but I do lie about being well, if that makes sense.
0: Mm-hmm.
1: Because I suppose everyone has difficulties in their life, and you don't want to be bringing them down with your own story. You don't want to bring yourself down either by hearing you tell it each time. You just want to smile, stay going, find a management plan that works for you. You know, on a good day, and I'm sure this is true of every FND person, you're inclined to do the devil and all, as in, I love gardening, so I'll get out and I'll do a little bit today. Or, I love painting, I'll do a little bit of that. And then, for the next 3 days, you kind of suffer for it, I suppose. So you do have to try to manage it, you know?
0: Yeah.
1: And even yesterday, when I was playing a few holes of golf, people were saying, you look so well. and inside you are dying. Mm. But I just say, thank you so much. Yes, it's great. It's lovely to be out or whatever. You know, and I suppose mentally it helps you too to say out loud you're great, because you are great. You're out and about. You're in the fresh air. It's possibly one of your good days, you know, but it is the thing I found hardest maybe was people giving you advice, you know, saying, you know, you're fine. There's nothing wrong. You just need to ABC. And you know you physically can't. So I found that very, very difficult, I must say. But I didn't respond to it and say that won't work for me, because I don't think they understood what it was like to live with FND. And that's not their fault at all. They meant well. They were trying to be helpful and encouraging and get you back going again to the person you were. And, you know, it's coming from a place of kindness in their hearts too. Mm. But it's not what you need to hear when you're feeling horrible.
0: Of course.
1: If that makes sense.
0: It does. And yeah. I suppose that does tie in now why we're speaking today about raising awareness for FND, and especially with the choral concert taking place later this month.
1: Yeah.
0: But
1: yeah.
0: Just by talking about it's telling people about something that they haven't heard of, or maybe they didn't fully understand the ins and outs of it, and that it can be different for everyone who has FND. And I can imagine in one way it's probably a relief now saying that this concert is going on, and more people will be asking, oh, what is FND? What is this
1: exactly.
0: other diagnosis that you're fundraising
1: yeah.
0: for?
1: Yeah. And the FND Ireland has been set up by a man called Eamon McPartlin, who also lives with FND and dystonia like myself. I haven't met too many people with that. So I won't say I was glad to hear you had it, which is an odd thing to say, but it was good to find somebody else who had it.
0: Mm.
1: But he is an amazing person. He travels the length and breadth of Ireland. He's in and out of government circles, in and out of medical hospital circles, because while we have neurologists in Ireland, we did not have one who had a special interest in FND at all. And he has managed to bring on board Dr. Aoife Laffin, who works in St. James's Hospital in Dublin. And she has a particular interest in FND and people who live with it. Now, we are blessed to have her. But she is only one person. She's one human. She can only see so many people in a day. And unfortunately, she can only see people in her catchment area, which leaves the rest of Ireland with nobody. Not one other neurologist with a special interest in FND. So that's our baseline as such, that we're trying to move up from that.
0: Yeah.
1: And Eamon has set up peer support groups throughout the country, which I attend for the Kildare one in Leixlip once a month, and I find them just so, so helpful and invaluable to me. And my husband can come too, which is great, because in a way he's also living with it, because he's here with me each and every day, you know. So he sees what life is like. So it's wonderful that they can also attend these sessions. What I find helpful is that people there can speak openly and honestly about what's going on. Maybe I might have found a little trick or a little way around something that might help me, and I might share that. And somebody else might try it and it might help them. So the sharing really, really helped, I suppose, emotionally and psychologically a lot. Now, Eamon is a huge advocate for those living with FND. He's raising awareness. He's now raising funds through a charity, FND Ireland. It became a charity in only 2023. My first little fundraiser was selling my paintings and my art and craft materials just locally in my house here. Friends, the choir, the golf ladies, the bridge ladies, everybody and anybody I could pull in from the community. And they were just so kind and generous and supportive and interested in finding out what it was.
0: Mm. Now, I suppose that's an important part, is knowing that people are interested.
1: Yeah. But like, they were able to sit, have a cup of tea in the kitchen, chat about it. And like, I was worried initially, what am I doing? Maybe nobody will come. But it raised 5,500, which I was blown away by people's generosity. And I must say, in the town of Ackay, doing that and doing this now, I am just so humbled by the kindness and the generosity of the people in the town of Ackay. Like, I'm not great for asking for money or looking for money. I'm the world's worst. My choir would tell you that. But the people I've gone to, and I went to a lot of my past pupils first because I knew them so well, and then I went to friends and neighbours, and, you know, just I can't get over the kindness and support I've got, because my aim, I suppose, with this concert, apart from the advocacy and the awareness and the education of it, was to raise enough sponsorship to pay my bills for this concert. People don't ever think about the hidden costs behind doing something like this, but in my head, if I could cover my costs for running it, whatever then is made on the night is a clean 50-50 for the Irish Cancer Society and F&D Ireland. And that's my dream, that's my hope. And we're beavering away, hoping to get there. But I just really want to say a big thank you to the people in the town of Ackay for their support for this and their interest in asking me, what is it? You know, that to me meant more than anything else. And also a big thank you to Eamon McPartlin, because I know he has both conditions. I know he's one man, but he is, what's the saying? Is it you're some man for one man or something? He's just tireless in his work for everybody who lives with this condition. I'm in awe of him, really. And I suppose I wouldn't be where I am today without his efforts either, because I had nowhere to go until I discovered this FND on FaceTime, or Facebook, I think it was, and rang him, and he said, yes, come along. And that has been a huge plus for me in learning to manage everything and to get on with my daily life, you know.
0: And Eileen, now for listeners interested in the choral concert being held later this month, what are the details for it? How can people get involved? And is it ticketed, or can they show up on the night?
1: Yes, they can indeed show up on the night. Now, the tickets are on Eventbrite. They're also in a local shop who always shows great kindness too in selling tickets for everything that's on, and that's called Winkles. It's on the corner there of our beautiful square where the Shackleton Museum is. You can't miss it. We also have tickets available from any of the choir members, so there's quite a good few sources for those tickets. Can I also say that the concert itself, while it's not just us, there are other choirs involved who are giving of their time and talent too. We have the Castlecomer Male Voice Choir. They have 50 men plus. I'm struggling to find men. So if there are any male singers out there, please make contact with me. I'd love to have you in the choir. We also have the Baldonnell Singers, who are coming from Dublin. And I was lucky in getting those because one of their members is an extra neighbour of mine, Joe Crowley. So I twisted his arm and he's involved. And ourselves, there's a most beautiful, renowned tenor, Paul Linehan, who lives local now. He's from Cork, but Cork's loss is Kildare's gain, I suppose. And he's coming. He's been a brilliant mentor in helping me set this up too, I must say. But it's like, and of course, the highlight of the night is the primary school choir, Scunthorpe Natives Choir. They're going to sing two very popular songs. I know one is from Kingfisher and one is from Coldplay, so they should go down very, very well. I think it's just a beautiful amalgamation of all ages, all abilities. Like, we are a community choir, we don't audition. For me, the most important thing in the people in the choir is our camaraderie, our kindness to each other, the way we rally around each other if anybody is unwell or needs support. That to me is first and foremost the most important thing in the choir. well above music, even though music to me is important. And the choir are fantastic. We had a rehearsal last night and they were just buzzing. I'm just so excited for it, really, to start happening, you know, and for people to see what can be done, I suppose, when a little seed starts and grows legs. I know my daughter, Clodagh, was really, really helpful on the tech side of it because I'm not good at that. And she's arty, so she designed the posters and did Facebook and all that stuff I haven't a clue about. But she just said the other day, "Mom, please don't get another seed in your head now for a little while. I need a break. This has been more stressful than my final exam for my college years." So you forget, like, I'm retired, I'm not working, I've time now for all these little ideas to pop into the head and grow legs.
2: Yeah.
1: And the people who are helping me out are working and doing a day job as well. So I have to really keep reminding myself about that, you know, because they're just so good and so kind and they don't say no.
2: Mm.
1: But as Clodagh said, "Mom, you really don't take no for an answer. You just kind of, when they don't say no, you take it as a yes."
2: Of course, so. And that's the way to
1: and
2: do
1: that's
2: it.
1: That's the way you get things done, yeah.
2: Eileen, yeah. It sounds fabulous, the concert taking place on September 25th. And I have to say, you're so eloquent in describing F&D and just your whole story with it and then still raising awareness for it as well. And we wish you the best of luck now on September 25th for the choral concert in Skulfarg, Naofa, Inathai. Again, that is Friday, September 25th at 7:30. Eileen was saying you can find tickets on Eventbrite as well as in the local shops, Winkles in Athy, which is by the Shackleton Museum, or from the choir members themselves. Eileen, thank you so much for joining us on the Kildare Today Show this morning. It really was a pleasure speaking to you and raising awareness for F&D, Functional Neurological Disorder. More information about F&D can be found on fnd.ie. But that was Musical Director of Athy Choral Choir, Eileen Doyle, joining us for this morning.
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2: Now, if you're listening to yesterday morning's paper review, you may remember the headline that just one in five adults expect to fully retire and stop working in the traditional manner, according to new research from Irish Life. The survey found that there is a broad acceptance that longer lives will mean longer working lives, with around three quarters of respondents believing they will need to work for longer to support themselves later in life. Oisín O'Shaughnessy is Managing Director of Employer Solutions at Irish Life Group and joins me now on the line. Oisín, good morning. Thanks for taking our call.
12: Good morning, Hannah. Thanks for having me on.
2: Looking at this report and I suppose the findings from the Irish Life report, are we seeing the end of the traditional idea of retirement that, you know, you're working full time up until 65, 66 and then stopping completely?
12: Yeah, I think we absolutely are. Like, as you said, like the research shows that people now know they're going to live longer. I think between 1 in 4 and 1 in 3 of people born today will live to 100, and that will rise over time. So, yeah, I think the hard stop retirement will no longer be a thing of the future. And it doesn't make much sense when people, you know, need to and want to elongate their working lives. And when I look at our own organisation, like there's so many roles we have that we would want people with more life experience and more empathy and, you know, all the things that come with, you know, that people have having had a kind of a fuller working life and a fuller life overall. So, yeah, I think very much employers are starting to think about, you know, phased retirement and more flexible arrangements towards the end, and even career changes as well. Like, there's, you know, if your job involves physical labour, you know, it's likely that a different job, you know, maybe more customer facing or more front of house might be more suitable in your later years.
2: And this report, did it have the findings of how much is needed for, I suppose, a comfortable retirement now? And then did it compare it to realistically what people are ending up with when they're in retirement?
12: Yeah, like we absolutely looked at that. Like one of the things, like in terms of people largely view it as good news that they'll live longer, but only if they feel financially prepared and they feel they'll be healthy for those extra years. So on the bit you're asking about, on the financially ready, you know, we found that, and we have this from other research as well, that, you know, people, while most people do have a pension, people don't have an adequate pension for the lifestyle that they want. So, you know, when people map forward what they want to do in retirement, be that travel, you know, and different things, and maybe certain, you know, costs fall away, like possibly mortgages or rent, or, well, mortgages anyway would likely fall away, and ideally supporting children might fall away as an expense. You know, people don't have enough money. They've about one third of they're planning to have one third of the pot that they want to have, is what our research found. So, you know, auto enrollment means that most people in Ireland, well, everybody that's working does have a pension now between auto enrollment, and also most employers do provide a pension for their workers. So people actually have a pension, they just don't have an adequate pension for maybe the lifestyle that they're hoping for in retirement.
2: So is it a thing of the auto enrollment that was introduced this year that it's not going to meet the standard of what people want to do when they retire?
12: Yeah, I think like first and foremost, most people have a pension through their employer with decent contribution levels, and if they don't have that, auto enrollment kind of gathers everyone that doesn't have that workplace pension and provides a pension. But sometimes the contribution levels can be quite low, and sometimes people can start too late. So I think the key thing is to understand what you have and to get financial advice and to understand what you have and what you're planning for, because, you know, as people do save over time in their pension, you know, over the longer term, markets tend to go up, and people do have a lump sum at retirement. But it's comparing that to what you're going to need for the life expectancy that's in front of you at that point, and being realistic as well. Like, you know, a lot of your expenses will fall away in retirement, but some might increase, like travel, as I said. So it's trying to just have a plan. And what we find in the research is people are much more confident about living longer if they feel they have a plan. Whereas if they have no plan, it's merely a worry that they're going to live longer.
2: Yeah, and I suppose in terms of speaking of that plan, is there a recommended time or age in someone's life where they should come up with one, or is it maybe the earlier the better now?
12: Well, the earlier the better, as you say, Hannah, is probably the best answer. Yeah. But like, I think really family formation stage is a key change in your life that, you know, you need to start thinking more and more about the future, and responsibilities grow at that point. So that would feel like the latest point, but the earlier the better. Like, you know, the longer you have a pension for, you can, you know, you'll have more at the end, and it stops you kind of getting caught with having to do quite high contribution levels, you know, towards the later stages of working. So yeah, the earlier the better is good advice, but I would say no later than kind of family formation stage or late 30s, early 40s.
2: Oisín, thanks so much for joining us on the show this morning. That is Oisín O'Shaughnessy, Managing Director of Employer Solutions at Irish Life Group. It comes as new research from Irish Life found just 1 in 5 adults expect to fully retire and stop working in the traditional manner. There is basically a broad acceptance now that longer lives mean there will be longer working lives. 3/4 of respondents believe they will need to work for longer to support themselves later in life. And I'd be interested in knowing your thoughts about this, maybe your retirement plans, if you thought maybe it's best if I don't retire as soon as I thought I would, and maybe perhaps continue working for a bit more, or do the retirement, a phased retirement of maybe only cutting down to 2 or 3 days at work. Do let us know on 0833 97 97 97 or call us on 045 898 999.
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2: KFM. We're heading over to the Clanmanuth Municipal District now, where Independent Councillor Parag McAvoy joins me on the line to look at motions and questions raised at the latest MD meeting. Parag, good morning. Thanks for taking our call on the show.
18: Good morning, Hannah, and to everyone called in.
2: We are looking at your motions and questions raised at that latest meeting, Parag. Your first one is about the council preparing a plan and costing to complete public lighting along the L1023 Ballinagapa Road footpath. I suppose it's quite timely. We're going to be coming into the darker evenings now in the next few weeks.
18: That's true, Hannah. And that footpath that people are availing of servicing the Ballinagapa Woods and Ardnagapa and some extent Hillview Longwood Heights has been in place for a number of years now, and while some of the preliminary infrastructure for the lighting was put in place, the poles and the electrical connection and all of that was never managed or funded. So the council's gone off and got a funding estimate which might make your eyes water, but we have to try now and see whether we can get it into the budget for the coming 2027 spending programme.
2: All right, Parag, you've also asked the committee to be updated on the progress of the planned conservation works on the Wogan Brown Mausoleum there in Maynham.
18: It's an extraordinary piece of heritage in our area. It dates from the 1700s when a family moved to what's now Clongowes, and they disinterred their ancestral line, believe it or not, and brought them to be interred with them on the edge of Maynham. It was a scene of a kind of a sectarian row

0: The adjacent landowner have been facilitating the council in their efforts and supporting them. So there's more work to happen after this phase, and we're just looking for a progress update so far.
1: All right. And Parag, I also understand you have some updates that weren't on the agenda reports. First, starting off with the link road through Capdhu. That's to open tomorrow. Do you have more details about that?
0: Well, about mid-morning, Weston Homes have announced that from tomorrow, the link road connecting the Selbridge Road there at the Brooklands Junction through to the roundabout at Loch Bollard, going through Capdhu, will open after about 20 years in the planning. So it was part of a scheme designed or seen through by On Bord Pleanála through the controversial strategic housing developments, where large numbers of housing over and above the zone numbers that were put in. And as a result, I suppose, there's increasing pressure on homes and traffic around the place. And the traffic is anticipated to have the choice of going up the Capdhu Road. That, of course, will bring its own pressures, but people are hoping there'll be some change in the pressure on the main street of Clane. So we wait to see what happens.
1: Of course. I also understand there is some path widening around the Tesco roundabout and the Brooklands Junction. That's gone out to tender for suppliers. Does that mean that we could see it possibly for 2027?
0: I think there is a need to get the spending done quickly. Again, the traffic levels that are on the Selbridge Road there along that stretch of footpath have become extraordinarily high, and it's anticipated with the new link road opening that will increase further. So I'm happy to say that the engineers have been receiving inquiries about suppliers to do the work. It has to be done quickly, and we'll probably have an update at the future MD meeting, but we might see stuff on the ground before the MD meeting gets the report. But it is a welcome initiative. It will widen the footpath, and I'm hoping provide for some cycling connections along that very busy stretch.
1: And lastly, there's the pedestrian crossing at the Alexandra roundabout. Are the works there underway currently?
0: They got underway there about since Tuesday of last week. They have been a response again to the anticipated increased flow of vehicular movements along the existing link road from the Salams Road through to the Selbridge Road in Clane. People will know that children or others are trying to cross the road. There hasn't been a controlled crossing near the Alexandra roundabout near the hotel. And particularly at school times, there's large flows of children needing to cross that road in a safe manner. So it's a welcome initiative from the County Council using NTA funding and repurposed from other complications in other locations. But glad to see the Council able to pivot and apply it in a very needy way. So something we're looking forward to see completed in the coming weeks.
1: All right, Parag, thanks for joining us on the Kildare Today show this morning. That is Independent Councillor Parag McAvoy on the Clane Maynooth Municipal District on the motions and questions raised at the latest MD meeting, as well as those updates on issues and new roadworks and tenders going out on the Clane Maynooth Municipal District. You can keep your messages coming in on 0833 97 97 97 or give us a call on 045 898 999 or even pop us over an email, studio@kfmradio.com. We're looking over to our next item, and there's a question being asked: do high price tags really mean a better quality t-shirt or coat? So a higher price tag, we're told, it means better fabric, sturdier construction, longer life, but there is new evidence that suggests otherwise. A recent study from the University of Leeds Institute of Textiles and Colour and environmental group RAP has challenged that assumption. They basically put 47 t-shirts to the test, from luxury to budget. They were washed using a standard mixed 30 degree wash cycle, followed by a tumble dry 50 times. And just to give you kind of a recap of what that study found, the priciest t-shirt, which is around 300 or 455 euro designer price, it ranked just 28th in durability, and around a 4 euro 60 supermarket t-shirt outperformed it, coming in at number 15, and 6 of the best 10 performers cost under 17, 18 euro. Joining me now on the line is Katrina Flynn, award-winning lecturer in fashion and luxury goods in TU Dublin's School of Art and Design. Katrina, good morning. Thanks for holding the line there.
2: No problem. Good morning, Hannah, and good morning to your listeners.
1: So I suppose, Katrina, with this new study from the University of Leeds, is it right to think now, you know, usually when we walk into a shop and we see, say, a coat that's, I don't know, 30 euro, and then you see another coat that's 400 euro, are we right to say, oh, the more expensive one must mean that we'll get longer wear out of it, that it will last us longer as the cheaper version?
2: I think there has been that perception, and I

0: suppose when you think about that idea, quality is almost, you know, it's a real selling tool. And we see it everywhere now that it's all about buying quality goods, and consumers are really been encouraged to do that. But I suppose durability, which is what this test, what this study was testing, is a key part of that. It's an important indicator of quality. And so it demonstrates how well a product withstands wear and use and the passage of time. So I suppose, we are continuously being pushed towards looking at quality. And for a long time, there was a sense that price indicated performance. Mm. I suppose this study would kind of give the suggestion that the fashion industry's pricing logic remains tied to perception rather than performance in this case.
1: Yes.
0: Now, it is worth considering there's lots of different layers as to pricing and how things come about. But what I find really interesting about the study is that there really is a sense that the consumer, it's their hard-earned cash, and they really need to be quite informed themselves.
1: Of course, it seems, you know, when you're saying there, you're kind of paying for the luxury brand rather than what it might actually do for you if it's like a good winter jacket or something. So I suppose when we're talking about durability, what is it that people, that we should maybe start looking at more, like looking in between those tags that are on the clothing now?
0: Yeah, and it's interesting as well, because even if you look at this study and the test, the things that it tested for were things like peeling and colour fading, shrinkage, general appearance. And often as consumers, we don't really notice those things until after we've purchased the item, and probably until after our return window and things like that have passed. So I suppose some of the key things for consumers to think about are things like the labels. And often we don't look at, you know, we're so busy, maybe it's online, we're looking at the information, and how often people look at the composition of the item that they're going to buy. So, you know, is it synthetic fiber? Is it natural fiber? Is it a mix of things? Even things like the label of the wash instructions. So we're kind of seeing a lot, particularly for a more value or a more low price point product, a lot of do not wash labels, which I personally think is crazy, in that I suppose there's nothing durable about an item that has a do not wash label.
1: Yeah, so it's a good point, because thinking of more luxury items, they can be quite fragile, actually. And you're thinking, how do I actually look after this? I feel like I can't even wear it because I'm afraid to wash it after the wear.
0: Absolutely. And even looking at the most expensive T-shirt in that study, which was over €400, there's a very good chance that potentially that item was a dry clean only item. I suppose for a €400 T-shirt, maybe that's the lifestyle that consumer might have. But from a durability perspective, it doesn't really pass the test. But even from your very, very low price point items, there's items that can't even be dry cleaned. They just simply can't at all be cleaned or washed. And that's a real problem. So definitely things like the labels. And it probably doesn't sound like a very exciting part of your shopping process, but it is really important.
1: Of course. So is it a thing now, maybe we as consumers, as shoppers, should be, if we're looking for something, we should think, okay, how is this going to serve me? You know, am I going to be wearing this for work? So I'll be wearing it a lot more, which means I need to look for the build-up of it will have to last a lot of washes, something like that.
0: Yeah, absolutely. And building on that kind of learned experiences of where you've bought items before, I think consumers are also, we're all seeing, no more than the cost of living, definitely in a fashion perspective, we are seeing the increase of prices as well. So I think it's trying to look at that and look at some of the marketing around things. Like, one thing that you'll see is there is absolutely a sense that natural fibres are the better fibres, and they are. They feel much better, they're biodegradable, they're going to be better for the planet in the long term. But what you are seeing is a lot of companies that are suggesting there might be an extra tag on the label and it says wool, or, you know, or a beautiful wool. But really, if you look at the composition, there might be a 20% of that wool and the rest is synthetic with it. And suppose it's looking at the money that you are paying for that item. Does it really equate to what that value should be? And that's very hard for the consumer to figure out, because there's lots of different processes behind that, but it's to try and get a sense of that, of where do you think it really is worth that price point.
1: Katrina, thanks so much for joining us on the Kildare Today show this morning. That was Katrina Flynn, award-winning lecturer in fashion and luxury goods in TU Dublin's School of Art and Design. It does get the conversation going about kind of what our clothes are being made up of now, what are our shopping habits when we are buying clothes. And on top of the thing, you know, we're in the cost of living crisis. I've noticed that maybe some of the shops that I would have shopped in a few years ago, their items are becoming higher in price. And I'm kind of feeling like I'm not really getting the money's worth out of this, because say if it's a jumper, it will end up balling up. There'll be all of, like, especially on the seams of the arms and around the sides. I've only worn it a few times and I'd be like, I paid a bit more money than maybe I would have a few years ago. So I'd be interested in knowing your thoughts on that as well. You can let us know on tomorrow morning's Kildare Today show, because that's where we take our leave for this morning already. We'll be halfway through the week already tomorrow, but you can keep your messages coming in to us then. Thanks so much to you at home for listening and for sending your messages in as always. And a huge thanks to Emma on production as always. John Dunn is up next with the 11 to 3 show. And today KFM will be having an outside broadcast outside Maudlin's Industrial Estate there in Naas for Howdens. It's Trade Fest, their biggest annual trade promotion. So John will be speaking with Jason from 12 to 3. We'll chat to you live from 9 tomorrow morning.
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8: Good morning, it's 11 o'clock. I'm Daniel Maher. Child poverty is soaring despite a rise in average incomes. New data from the ESRI shows one in every 10 is deprived of basic needs. 200,000 kids are now living below the poverty line. Naomi Feely, Research and Policy Manager of the Children's Rights Alliance, says the government needs to invest even more in children.
9: Such as ensuring that they have access to early childhood education and care, reducing the cost of that for families, and ensuring that other measures such as the successful expansion of hot school meals and the provision of free school books are maintained and further investment is made in them.
8: Dublin Fire Brigade is continuing to cool hotspots after a fire broke out in the city centre. Emergency services were called at around 6:30 this morning after reports of a fire in a laneway between shops on Grafton Street near Trinity College. It's resulted in disruption to trams and buses in the area. Reporter Barbara Holmes has been taking in the scene.
10: I was told by some of the local shopkeepers that they started getting calls at around 6:45 this morning where a fire appeared to have broken out in a small laneway that runs between two shops. They're a Mango clothing store and a Seasons of Ireland tourist shop.
8: A man is being treated for critical injuries at a Dublin hospital following a serious assault in County Meath. Emergency services responded to an incident in Bolivar earlier yesterday morning. The man, aged in his 20s, was initially taken to Mullingar Hospital before being transferred to Beaumont in Dublin. Gardaí have arrested a man aged in his 40s for questioning. A cost recovery team has been set up to address an overspend at Naas General Hospital. There's fears it could exceed its budget by €41 million. It comes as the HSE are also experiencing financial overruns. funds, with their deficit reaching €580 million by the end of July. Speaking on Kildare Today, Social Democrats TD for Kildare North, Aidan Farrelly, believes Kildare people will be particularly affected if any budget cuts occur.
11: Our population, let's say, for the over 75s, that's set to double by 2032. So we are going to have an even bigger issue and a bigger need for an acute public hospital like Naas General Hospital over the next few years.
8: And social media users could soon see on-screen health warnings interrupt their scrolling. It's believed they could help reduce the negative impact of social media, similar to warnings on smoking and dangerous driving. President of the Irish Medical Association, Matthew Sadlier, says the warnings would need to be graphic enough to stop people in their tracks.
12: Obviously, with the infinite scroll type features, one of the problems is when somebody's scrolling, there's no end point. So a warning that would kind of induce some sort of friction to somebody using their app would obviously, you know, potentially give somebody an off ramp or a time when they could stop using, and potentially that could reduce use.
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8: There are quarterfinals tonight across the ladies' football championships. In the senior grade, St Lawrence's play Ballina and Kill play Kilcullen, while in the intermediate quarterfinals, Raheens play Kilcock and Leixlip play Confi. All games throw in at 8 p.m. In junior A, Rathangan play 2 Mile House at 8 p.m. and Selbridge play Salins at 8:15. Donegal have secured the services of Jim McGuinness as their senior football manager for 2027. The 53-year-old returned for a second stint in charge in 2023 and has since guided the county to 2 Ulster championships and a league title. The Champions League gets up and running this evening with the opening round of league games. Fresh from getting the winner against Real Madrid on Friday night, Troy Parrott and his Real Betis side go to Lille for an 8 p.m. kickoff. Manchester City are also on the road for their league phase opener, travelling to Portugal to take on Porto. Elsewhere, Jose Mourinho's Real Madrid face his former club Inter, while Europa League winners Aston Villa play Club Bruges from 5:45. The US Open quarterfinals get underway this afternoon. Women's top seed Arena Sabalenka faces Wimbledon champion Linda Noskova, while in the men's draw, Carlos Alcaraz continues his title defence against 8 seed Ben Shelton. And there's an 8 race card on offer in Galway today. The first race goes to post just before 4:15. KFM Sport with Joe Mallon Motors, Salins Road, Naas, joemallonmotors.ie.
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8: Blustery today with sunny spells and scattered heavy showers turning prolonged in places. Highest temperatures of 15 to 17 degrees.
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That's a little bit of Are You Ready and To Be Loved. One and only Lizzo up and running with a little bit of Mojo as well and Lady. Good morning, good morning, good morning. It's a Tuesday morning. Des Groom will be with us for our Vet's Life. It's a Pet's Life with Jim Dog. That's on the way, usual time, around 24 minutes, 25 minutes past 11. Might be going a little bit earlier today. There, thereabouts anyway. Hovering in around that time. Get ready for that. It's coming up. If you've got some questions now, we'd love to hear from you. And we're looking forward to your company as always. 0833 97 97 97. Text or WhatsApp us. That's our number. And get to the questions now. If you've got something going on with your animals, we're here to help.

0: Marvin Gaye's Sexual Healing on Kildare's KFM, the 11 to 3, with thanks to Virgin Media Broadband. Our competition, by the way, day two of that, it's coming up a little bit later on. We got another €100 voucher up for grabs, thanks to Virgin Media. It's an all-for-one voucher. Really good fun. We'll do that a little bit later on. We'll be concentrating on Des, and with Des in a few minutes' time, so get your questions into us. If you've got some stuff regarding animals at home, maybe they're not doing too well. Maybe they are doing too well. Maybe you need to get some ideas how to walk them. Maybe you want to get some ideas how to look after them. Maybe you want to get some ideas of just general advice about how those lovely doggies and cats are getting on within your household. And we'd love to hear from you on 0833 97 97 97. Okay, so National Pain Awareness Month is one of the main topics we'll be talking to Des about regarding animals. So we'll do that as well.
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0: Yes, and a very good morning to you. It's a Tuesday morning, the 8th of September, and we are up and running with It's a Pet's Life with Jim Dog, a man himself, and he's ready to rock and roll, Des, in the old gear as well. So you were busy in the hospital this morning, the clinic, were you?
21: Busy this morning, plenty of appointments in, lots of routine stuff. Sure, look, it's great, John, the way people look after their animals so well nowadays.
0: It's completely pets, different, you know? Isn't it?
21: In the 26 years in practice in Kildare, and the last 10 to 15 years, there's been a revolution in people's attitudes towards their pet. The pet is now a member of the family, and they have an expectation and a desire for human-level healthcare for their pets. And there's really that great sense of a bond with the pet and that awareness of the animal's needs. Yeah. And they're minding them so well.
0: Yeah.
21: They're living longer. And then as they get older, they want to know about more options to improve the pet's quality of life.
0: Yeah.
21: Whether it's a dog or a cat. People are really aware of quality of life as an important thing. And they're coming to us looking for help with improving their older pet's quality of life. And it's great that we can do more about quality of life. And one thing that really taps into that whole concept of quality of life, in the US and in Europe, all around here, it's National Pet Pain Awareness Month.
0: Yeah.
21: So couple of the big drug companies have got together and they have this pain awareness month.
0: I'll come back to you in that in just a second. About I was going to make it just an observation. So I was heading up to Dublin on Sunday morning, heading up towards the RDS bright and early. And the one thing that I noticed, and this is 8:30, 9 o'clock on a Sunday morning after you're heading down kind of on the N11 and along that stretch, heading down by the Montrose Studios and heading in towards the energy ground there. The amount of people I saw walking their dogs at that hour of the morning. Mm. But the other thing I noticed, which was was interesting to see, a lot of people are multi-owners. So it wasn't just they're out walking one dog. There was a lot of people with their golden retrievers, their Dachshunds, their whatever the case may be.
21: Two.
0: They seem to have two. Mm. It seems to be very trendy in the Dublin area.
21: It's probably very trendy in suburban areas, but I think it's true to say that the numbers, the percentage of people keeping a dog, keeping a, or a cat, the numbers of people keeping a pet and keeping it well has massively increased, improved. I don't know if it's 30% to 50% of each household, but something in the region of nearly one in three houses that you see, if you count houses, you can nearly see one in three of those houses in new estates anywhere are going to have a dog, one in three, or two.
0: Yeah, you're right, because the other thing as well is, we talk about it during the year a couple of times regarding how important it is to have the insurance for your animals as well. That seems to be increasing all the time.
21: Insurance is increasing all the time. I've been saying here for years that not enough Irish people have their pet insured. It's a real UK thing. English people have always believed in pet insurance. They're much more risk averse and they're much more careful than Irish people are.
0: They're more preventative,
21: as a general,
0: in other words.
21: Yeah. They're more aware of that. It's a little bit of a cultural thing. I think English people are more careful and particularly more conscious of costs and conscious of the cost of vet care, because vets in the UK have been much more expensive than here for a long time. So people are terrified of big bills in the UK and the States. So they've jumped in and they've gotten insurance. Well, now that trend is crossing the Atlantic, crossing the Irish Sea into Ireland, and we can see better pet insurance options available to us and more people thankfully getting the insurance, which is a really good thing, because if you have insurance, then better treatment and management options are available to you, better vet care is available to you if you have insurance.
0: Okay, right, great stuff. Now, I want to talk about what you were just touching on a moment ago about Pain Management Month. Is it that internationally?
21: Yeah, internationally, Pain Awareness Month, number of the drug companies. The reason why this is really topical and really important is because there's been a revolution in one branch of pharmaceuticals, one branch of drugs in recent years. And there's a whole group of drugs there that have been discovered, and they're called monoclonal antibodies, and they've been discovered to have particular benefits and uses for arthritis and pain, and also for cancers. So the big drug companies, Zoetis, Pfizer, Merck, they've really jumped on this bandwagon, and they've invested billions in R&D in the last 5 to 10 years in the monoclonal antibody therapy type of drug. And there are dozens of these monoclonal antibodies on the market, and they all have particular functions. So we have great new injectable drug options for pain and arthritis as a result of this monoclonal antibody revolution.
0: Okay, so what's the plan regarding the marketplace? Is it a case they're going to bring it on? Is this all approved drugs or are they all in trials phase?
21: Yeah, all approved drugs. So the first couple that I've loved to enjoyed highlighting over the last couple of years, Librela. Now, Librela is the arthritis drug for dogs. They now have a 3-month version of it.
0: Okay.
21: Of the Librela, which means you'd only have to come in, you know, maybe three to four times a year max. And some dogs would get away with getting them maybe only a couple of times a year.
0: Okay.
21: So a long acting pain injection for arthritis. Great.
0: And how do you see the symptoms for arthritis? Is it a case that they're limping? How does it work in that context as an owner? What are the warning signs?
21: Yeah, really good question. We've often said here that dogs are really social and dogs communicate and they'll hold the paw up, they'll limp, they'll let you know they're in pain. But cats are more secretive and solitary and furtive, and they won't let you know they're in pain. And it can be hard to know if your cat has arthritis or not. With dogs, there's the obvious way, which is the limp, and they're holding the leg up. But more importantly, you might see more subtle signs, which would be just a change in routine, change in habit, more time lying down, more time sleeping, reluctance to exercise, slower to get up off the bed, the appearance of becoming tired or lethargic on a walk. So the walks have to become shorter. The dog wants to go home. Some dogs would literally be just that they'd lie down on a walk and not want to go any further. But on a more subtle level, they might be just vaguely appearing to become lazier, more reluctant to go for these walks, and it's because they're stiff and sore.
0: Yeah, somebody slagging me there. John, you didn't really say you saw somebody walking a dash under. Sure, most of them were probably picked up.
21: Carrying them. Yeah, no, we're not quite as bad now. As the Chinese or the Hong Kong market.
0: The people
21: pushing
0: in
21: them
0: their
21: around
0: bags.
21: Prams and bags. No. They will walk. They will, in fairness to little Daxies, they enjoy walks, and it's good for Daxies to be fit as well. The whole thing about them is, specifically if you're talking about these, the little sausage dogs, or they call them in some places, the wiener hunts.
0: Yeah,
21: the wiener hunts with the long backs and the short legs. Yeah. Don't let them jump or climb stairs, but they need their walks.
0: Right. A question in regarding pain management for a dog with arthritis. Has the cost of arthritis drugs dropped over the last number of years?
21: No. With better drugs and newer drugs, they're going to be expensive.
0: Because they're only new to the market.
21: Yeah, they're relatively new to the market. Yeah. Now, the old medications that are reasonably effective in the early stages of arthritis, tablets that are cheap and easy, and little liquids that you can give as a syrup, like Calpol, that are cheap and easy. So Rumacam, Loxicam, Metacam, they're cheap.
0: Yeah.
21: Canadryl, Nurofen type medications like that, paracetamol tablets for pets and so on, they're cheap.
0: And does insurance cover the cost of medication as well?
21: That's the great thing about it. You can diagnose, you can have a chronic condition diagnosed, do the initial scans, x-rays, and discover what the problem is, and then going forward there may be no need for further workups. You know your dog has aches and pains and it's progressive or whatever, and from then on you just collect your monthly script, and if you have the insurance, you can submit your claim a couple of times a year. You'll get all the costs back.
0: Yeah. Okay, Martin was on. He says, it's not really about my individual dog, but I know Des is very much a horse lover. Quick question. Why in this day and age, when a horse cracks a leg or breaks his leg, he has to be put down?
21: Yeah, no, that's not quite true that they need to be put down. The horse specialist now would chip in here and would tell you exactly how much equine surgery has improved. The cases of
0: are high profile anyway.
21: Yeah, high profile cases of those requiring euthanasia would be catastrophic injuries on the racetrack, where they're moving at such speed that when the leg breaks, it often shatters.
0: Yeah.
21: So that's the end stage, the severe form of a fracture, perhaps the compound fracture, where one of the larger bones is shattered just by pure speed. Unfortunately, those rare fractures are fatal. One or two cases a year, literally, at the high profile meetings, that's all. And those high profile cases garner a lot of attention. But on a normal basis, routine cracks and fractures and bits and pieces like that, the equine vets, that'd be their bread and butter. They'd be mending those with screws and plates and pins and all the rest of it, and even rests and even casts, and supportive shoeing and supportive leg raises and heels and so on. So there's loads that can be done for equine fractures. Catastrophic cases where the leg shatters, unfortunately, they're still euthanized in many cases. But there's been huge improvements on the equine side in the last 20 years. The horse specialist would tell you more about that, yeah.
0: How far since we started doing this program and going back to your pain management and pain management month, how far has the industry improved dramatically?
21: Well,
0: or has it been dramatic change?
21: Yeah, okay. There's a requirement on us to provide higher level care. The licensing and accreditation and the examination and the scrutiny on veterinary practices is much more so than it was 20 years ago. So the reason why veterinary medicine was behind human medicine 20 years ago was because of the cost factor.
0: Yeah.
21: That there wasn't the ability there to invest in the huge technology, and there wasn't the ability for clients to pay for the huge technology, with the exception of expensive racehorses, where the Arabs and the cool Moors and so on would be paying for it.
0: Yeah, that makes sense.
21: But what's happened in the last 20 years, the licensing and accreditation requirements have been upgraded, and now what's happening is practices are getting bigger and the investments are being made. And regularly now you'll find vet hospitals with computerised radiology, ultrasonography, blood testing equipment, even MRIs and CT scans. There could be millions invested in some places, the bigger places.
1: Okay.
21: And they're passing on that technology and they're doing higher standards of vet care. But then in turn, of course, that cost is passed on to the owner. Yeah. It doesn't mean every time you walk in the door, there's high cost. You can tailor your vet care requirements to your own pocket. There's a brand, there's an element of it called context-based care, whereby particularly the old hands like me,
1: yeah,
21: we can take vet care back to a bread and butter basis, and we can provide a level of care that people can afford.
1: Okay.
21: When we have to. But as I say, the scans and the MRIs and the CTs are there. They're there if you want them. They're there if your pet needs them.
1: Okay. Right, detailed question coming in. Thanks, good. Dermot and Donna D. Here we go. This is a three-part question for Des. If a cat with a breathing problem is brought to the vet, would Depo-Metrone V or 5 or whatever the case be administrated? What would the vet expect to do for the cat? And if the cat, I'll repeat it again. If the vet decided not to administrate it, what would the reason being? So if a cat with a breathing problem is brought to a vet, would Depo-Metrone be administrated? First of all, tell us a bit about what Depo-Metrone
21: is. Yeah, so Depo-Metrone is a steroid.
1: Yeah.
21: It's a long-acting steroid. It's used for asthma and chronic respiratory conditions. It's one of the only effective ways to improve certain types of allergic or inflammatory respiratory or lung problems.
1: Okay.
21: So it has a valid therapeutic use, Depo-Metrone, for things like asthma, because sometimes it's about the only drug that's effective for severe asthma, and it'll produce a good benefit straight away when it's needed if a cat is in respiratory distress.
1: Is it short-term?
21: It's not, well, it works quickly and it can last for a few weeks to a month in some cases. I would use it in cases that require it, and the cases I would use it in would be cats in respiratory distress,
1: yeah,
21: where the breathing is particularly bad, they're not getting enough oxygen, and the reason why would be you'd use it in cases of asthma or respiratory conditions like asthma. So Depo is right up there as one of the things that vets use, and it's often necessary,
1: yeah,
21: and it's often justified.
1: Right, okay. When that type of problem comes up with cats, and let's say it's a lot of breathing problems, does that mean it's a long-term problem?
21: Yeah, those kind of things are all come under the heading of asthma, and
1: yeah,
21: they're long-term, and they're a lifelong diagnosis,
1: right,
21: that you have to manage and deal with.
1: And
21: yeah, generally.
1: And if the vet decided not to administer it, what would the reason be?
21: Yeah, the reason why you wouldn't give it is first of all, if you've used it too many times in the last year,
1: right,
21: you might,
1: okay,
21: decide, I can't justify using this for the fourth time this year. The cat isn't as bad as he was the last time, and I won't risk using it again. Because like all drugs, it has side effects if you use too much of it.
1: Okay, that makes
21: sense.
1: So
21: you wouldn't use it if it was maybe recently already used, you wouldn't use it again. And another reason why you wouldn't use it again is sometimes you might say, okay, there's an infectious element to this, there's bacteria in the lungs this time as well as the asthma, or there's a virus in the lungs this time as well as the asthma, so I'm going to use another anti-inflammatory instead of the Depo, or I'm going to use an antibiotic instead of the Depo.
1: Okay, fair
21: so
1: enough.
21: So that'd be the two parts to that.
1: Okay, next one up. I need to get my cat groomed. She's very old and placid, so only requires a small amount of anesthetic, I presume.
21: I presume
1: is what you talked about.
21: Yeah.
1: Also, a Bichon Frise, two Maltese and a Yorkie for grooming, and one of the Maltese probably needs teeth removed. Wondering if there are any days that have special offers for the work, considering there's so many animals. I know where she's coming from with this.
21: There's a lot there,
1: yeah,
21: and they'd be all seen and done on different days.
1: Right, that's
21: maybe give us a call in Kildare Vet Surgery,
1: okay,
21: and we'll see about doing them on different days.
1: Yeah, I think the best thing to do is just reach out to
21: Des.
1: Yeah,
21: like a good discount there on the dentistry, yes.
1: Yeah.
21: We have deals on the dentistry.
1: Right, okay. And the fact is it's a whole load of animals in there.
21: You have a good bit there.
1: Yeah. Okay, so that's the best thing to do. Reach out to
21: Des. Ring Kildare Vet Surgery. We'll see what we can do about all
1: and
21: that.
1: And we will get that sorted for you as well. We'll certainly, Des, will look after you when this part is over. Right. And here we go. Hi, we have a terrapin turtle called Myrtle. She's over 20 years and flying. She eats turtle food, but can you suggest anything else as a treat? Here's a photo of her. She's the side of a side plate, I would say.
21: Yeah, yeah. I wouldn't
1: it's quite
21: be
1: big, really, for one.
21: She's just quite big terrapin, yeah, 20 years.
1: Yeah.
21: They grow and grow and grow. I wouldn't be an expert now.
1: Yeah, I didn't think so, yeah.
21: There you go.
1: Yeah.
21: But here, what you can give them is carrots.
1: Yeah.
21: And any nice fresh vegetables. Peppers they particularly like, I believe.
1: Yeah.
21: Peppers and carrots make nice treats for
1: there you
21: for
1: go.
21: Them.
1: You do know a little bit.
21: Yeah, yeah.
1: Okay, so maybe just take that on board, Gina. Thanks for that. You know, or you might have to, if it's not something that you want a little bit more advice.
21: Give us a buzz.
1: Give us a buzz. And Des will certainly point you in the right direction if it's a specialist required or whatever the case may be. Keep your text coming. 0833 97 97 97 is our number. My dog is age 16. Again, terrier, English bred, was told he can't get insurance from that he's too old. And how to get insurance, I can't afford the vet fees. Also had my dog up the vets last week with the niche. Had it before you get to the injection for him, but just got a dropper for his neck. That's probably spot on.
21: Yeah.
1: He hasn't fleas, but just get the dropper sometimes for him. He was scratching on and off, has a small warts and from scratching as well here and there. He's likes annoying. It's a big bit annoying. He's been barking a good bit as well. Okay, we get the general gist of that.
21: Yeah, so the two cases there. Look at the older dog. You're not going to get insurance for a 16-year-old. No. After about the age of 8 years old, to be honest, that ship has sailed.
1: Yeah.
21: That 16-year-old, we have a senior pet care plan. That's 30 a month.
1: Right.
21: All the vet visits included, all the follow-ups included. It's 30 a month for our senior pet plan.
1: That's good.
21: So give us a buzz about that.
1: Okay, that's the best thing to do. When he walks, he drops to the floor and then gets back up. He has arthritis in his left hip. Don't know if that's the cause of the other procedure.
21: Yeah, well, again, would need to be maintained on a bit of medication. There's a way to keep the vet care down, and that is, as I say, context-based. Looking at the context of the animal, the context of the owner, we put a plan together that suits both. And what we would do is we would tend to spend the client's money on treatments rather than tests.
1: Okay.
21: We talked about the cost of technology. That's on the diagnostic side. Oftentimes, to provide that type of human level vet care, we have to do all the tests first.
1: Okay.
21: And they can cost a lot of money. But if we just take it right back and just tailor the care to the owner's pockets, then we can invest your money in treatments rather than in tests.
1: That's very good advice. Well done on that one. I have a 2-year-old Jack Russell that skips and hops on his back leg. What do you reckon, Des? Sign of arthritis?
21: Yeah, no, patellar luxation.
1: Okay,
21: so a little ligament in the kneecap that can be a little bit loose in terriers. So, John, you know the way Jack Russells have the shorter leg, and they tend to be a little bit bow-legged.
1: Yeah.
21: Because they're bow-legged behind, and they have what quaintly used to be termed the Queen Anne legs.
1: Yep.
21: So that means that their angle, their stifle or their knee is at an angle, and there's a pull or a little bit of tension on the ligament that controls the kneecap.
1: Okay.
21: And over time, that ligament can stretch or tear a little bit.
1: Right.
21: And you can get a thing called patellar luxation, where the kneecap moves from side to side when they walk. And occasionally it can even lock.
1: Right.
21: So the hop and skip is to do with the instability and movement of the kneecap. It's not painful, it's harmless, it's a benign thing, and it's so common in Jack Russells and little terriers like that.
1: Okay, last one. Des, is Vital Paws a good supplement for your dog?
21: Don't know anything about it, John.
1: Right,
21: no.
1: Okay.
21: NutraVet are a company I like. The only kind of nutraceutical company that I can definitely recommend because I trust their ingredients. NutraVet.
1: Okay, there you go. Mick and Gil Cullen, that's it. Final wrap up. And again, if you want to reach out to Kildare Vets, you can do that. You can check them out. Very easy. Actually, with those type of questions, Des, just give us your details for today.
21: Yeah, Kildare Vet Surgery. Give us a buzz. 521-507.

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9: Good afternoon, it's 12 o'clock. I'm Daniel Marr. Child poverty is soaring despite a rise in average incomes. New data from the ESRI shows one in every 10 is deprived of basic needs. 200,000 kids are now living below the poverty line. Naomi Feely, Research and Policy Manager of the Children's Rights Alliance, says the government needs to invest even more in children.
10: Such as ensuring that they have access to early childhood education and care, reducing the cost of that for families, and ensuring that other measures such as the successful expansion of hot school meals and the provision of free school books are maintained and further investment is made in them.
9: Lewis Green Line services have reopened after a fire in Dublin city centre. However, they are operating with delays as a result of the blaze, which broke out at around 6:30 this morning in a laneway between shops on Grafton Street near Trinity College. The fire is now under control, according to Dublin Fire Brigade. Reporter Barbara Holmes was at the scene earlier.
11: I was told by some of the local shopkeepers that they started getting calls at around 6:45 this morning where a fire appeared to have broken out in a small laneway that runs between two shops. They're a Mango clothing store and a Seasons of Ireland tourist shop.
9: A cost recovery team has been set up to address an overspend at Naas General Hospital. There's fears it could exceed its budget by €41 million. It comes as the HSE are also experiencing financial overruns, with their deficit reaching €580 million by the end of July. Speaking on Kildare Today, Social Democrats TD for Kildare North, Aidan Farrelly, believes this is a national issue.
12: What we're looking at is a national issue here and a national problem by the HSE, whereby, like you said, nearly €600 million worth of an overspend. But that's coming. So we have a Minister for Public Expenditure telling every department that they need to spend less. Yet we also have a Minister for Finance promising us tax breaks and giving tax breaks to private companies.
9: And students here have the best reading skills in the European Union. A major international study of 15-year-olds has found Ireland ranks third in science and fourth in maths in the EU. It did note a drop in maths and English skills compared to previous years. Education Minister Hildegard Nocton says overall it's a proud day for students, teachers and the wider education system.
13: Yet again, Ireland is performing very strongly by international standards, but we are not complacent here. We have a world-class education system, and I, as Minister for Education, am acutely aware that we have an ever-evolving global world around us, and we need to make sure that our young people are prepared for life beyond school.
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9: There are quarterfinals tonight across the ladies' football championships. In the senior grade, St Lawrence's play Ballina and Kill play Kilcullen, while in the intermediate, Raheens play Kilcock and Leixlip play Confi. All games throw in at 8 p.m. In junior A, Rathangan play 2 Mile House at 8 p.m. and Selbridge play Salins at 8:15. Donegal have secured the services of Jim McGuinness as their senior football manager for 2027. The 53-year-old returned for a second stint in charge in 2023 and has since guided the county to two Ulster Championships and a league title. The Champions League gets up and running this evening with the opening round of league games. Fresh from getting the winner against Real Madrid on Friday night, Troy Parrott and his Real Betis side go to Lille for an 8 p.m. kickoff. Manchester City are also on the road for their league phase opener, travelling to Portugal to take on Porto. Elsewhere, Jose Mourinho's Real Madrid face his former club Inter, while Europa League winners Aston Villa play Club Bruges from 5:45. The US Open quarterfinals get underway this afternoon. Women's top seed Arena Sabalenka faces Wimbledon champion Linda Noskova, while in the men's draw, Carlos Alcaraz continues his title defence against 8 seed Ben Shelton. And there's an 8 race card on offer in Galway this afternoon. The first race goes to post just before 3:45. KFM Sport with Joe Mallon Motors, Salins Road, Naas. JoeMallonMotors.ie.
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9: Blustery this afternoon with sunny spells and some scattered heavy showers turning prolonged in places. Highest temperatures of 15 to 17 degrees.
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17: And a very good afternoon to you. We're coming to you live right now from Maudlin's Industrial Estate in Naas. So do come down. We're down with Howden's till 3 o'clock. Me and Jason in situ, ready to go. And we're looking forward to telling you more about the reason why we're here. And we'll do that for you after we hear from the adventurers. Welcome to the 11 to 3 for this Tuesday. Let's get going. Here's The Cure now. Friday, I'm in love on Kildare's KFM.

0: Michael, there's KFM. New one from Taylor Swift, our recent new one on the way in just a few moments' time. And some Texas on the way too. We're broadcasting live from Mordlands Industrial Estate in Naas this afternoon. We're down at Howden's in a beautiful, beautiful setup and surroundings. Absolutely lovely as always. And Jason's going to tell us a little bit more. Good morning, sir.
1: Morning, John. Yeah, that's right. The KFM Outside Broadcast team. We're on the road again. And as you said, we're broadcasting live from Howden's Naas here in Mordlands Industrial Estate. We're here today to help celebrate Trade Fest 2026, Howden's biggest annual trade promotion and their biggest kitchen event of the year, with so many designs to choose from. 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Howden's Naas won't be beaten. Now, they have absolutely everything under the roof. And I know that, John, because I've been in there. It's new. Yep. Around having a look. They really cover off everything, and we're going to go into detail about that in a little bit. We're here from 12 until 3 to celebrate Trade Fest, and in just a little bit I'll be catching up with depot manager Robin Campbell, a Naas native, to find out all about Howden's, who they are, what they do exactly, and what Trade Fest is. So we'll have loads coming up on the show. It's going to be a busy one.
0: Okay, well done, thanks for that, Jason. So we're up and running, we're here till 3.

0: Kildare's KFM and I Don't Want a Lover, and the one and only Texas and Charlene Spliteri for this afternoon. Maudlin's Industrial Estate is where the K-Cruiser is right now. We are here till 3 o'clock and we're down with Howden's, and it's their biggest kitchen event of the year, and we'll be talking to Jason again in a few minutes. Also coming up this hour, we got the latest news headlines. That's on the way with Emma. That's coming up this hour too. Blondie, music from Olivia Dean on the way, and we got Harry Styles next.
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0: Okay, that's Harry Styles. We're live today from Maudlin's Industrial Estate, Downwood Howdens. Before I go over to Jason there, he's got somebody to talk to. I just want to remind you that on the 11 to 3 today, we got our competition with thanks to Virgin Media. That's another €100, one for all voucher for Virgin Media. And we'll be doing that a little bit later on this afternoon, giving you the chance to win one of those vouchers, doubling the speed of a song, because Virgin Media's massive broadband sale is now on. It's double the speed at no extra cost, and we're giving you the chance to win €100 voucher a little bit later. Now, we did say we're down at the Maudlin's Industrial Estate. Yeah, we're here in Howdens for their biggest kitchen event of the year, but what does that actually entail? Well, let's find out from Jason. Jason.
1: Well, John, the very person who's going to tell me all about that is sitting beside me, and her name is Robin Campbell. Robin is the depot manager here for Howdens in Naas. It's a big outfit. I've been driving by them actually a good bit, wondering exactly what they do. So it's great to have you here, Robin. You're very welcome to KFM and the K-Cruiser. We call it the Big Yellow Fumbus. I know you were marvelling at it when you got in earlier on. First of all, tell me a little bit about Tradefest. Tell me about Howdens as well, and why we're here for today.
2: Thanks, Jason. We are celebrating our first year kind of in business here in Naas. We're in the country in Republic of Ireland since 2022. So it's just nice to get a little bit of local celebrations, I think, going on. Tradefest is coming up in the month of October, but we've kind of started the preparations now. We've got a lot of offers coming up. We do a lot of kitchens and bedrooms, joinery. We have two in-house designers that we can design up your dream kitchen and your dream bedroom. And yeah, that's kind of roughly what we're all about.
1: Okay, so it's trade only, but as long as you have somebody, you know, from construction, tradesperson with you, you can come in and have a look. It is very impressive. You do a bit of everything. Like, I see the full list here: kitchen, joinery, bedrooms, sliding wardrobes, floor and stairs, tools, doors, sinks, taps, the whole shebang as well. Mm-hmm. But this is the time to come in because of the offers and the deals that are happening.
2: Yeah, absolutely. There's no better time to buy a kitchen. You have a new kitchen before Christmas, because I know that's always a big big thing, and you can have your dream kitchen. We are an in-stock business as well, so if we don't have something here in stock, we'll have it within a week to 10 days. So again, lead time very, very low. And yeah, you're more than welcome to come in and have a look in our showroom. We've got loads of different displays and loads of our samples here, and any member of the staff will be able to help you out.
1: So you're here about a year, but Howdens as a group is here since 2022, I believe.
2: Yeah.
1: And there's 16 branches right across the country. So it's a very big outfit, isn't it?
2: Yeah, we're going to be opening now throughout the rest of the country. So there's been a good few in Dublin. We've got three in Cork. Coming up, I think, is going to be Mullingar and Carlow. They're next on the pipeline. So yeah, we're going to be across the country, really. So yeah, we're here to take over.
1: Congratulations. Now, it'd be remiss of me to say this. You're a Naas woman, okay? From doing me snooping and researching, as we are wont, you are part of the Newbridge Musical Theatre.
2: Yes, I am. Yeah. I've been a member of Newbridge since I was a child, basically. I've always been involved. But yeah, we've got our Christmas production coming up now in December. And then we've got our big production then at Easter every year. So
1: you must be flat out between this and between that.
2: There's always something.
1: Yeah, fair play, 100%. Yeah. Well, John, it's going to be a busy one. And I want people to know a little bit more about it. So just in terms of like finding out information, you're on Instagram, you're on TikTok as well. People just need to search Howdens Naas.
2: Yeah.
1: And then you've also got the website as well, howdens.com/.ie, isn't it?
2: Yeah.
1: Okay, and we'll find out a bit more about that. We're going to be catching up with some of the sales reps as well, because they've got 12 people on the road throughout the whole year, and we're going to catch up with one of the sales reps to find out a little bit more about the kitchen design service that they offer here within Howdens. But it's been great to talk to you, Robin, and continued success, and we're delighted to be here for Tradefest 2026.
2: Okay. Thank you.
0: Good stuff, Jason. That's pretty impressive, and it's good to see another new business coming into the county, and another new business coming into Naas as well. Only on their first year, I do believe. I think that's what you were saying there a second ago back. And Maudlin's Industrial Estate, if you are, and you can check out Howdens for more details as well. We'll be checking back in with Jason in a few moments' time. I've got also more full details of our competition, which we're running all this week. That's on the way. From the No Exit album, we're going to in just a moment. But first of all, it's just turned half past 12 for this Tuesday afternoon. Here's Emma.
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4: Good afternoon. Coming up in your main news at 1, the SRI says there's been a sharp increase in the number of children experiencing poverty. The number living below the poverty line increased to 200,000 in 2024, which is up 2.5% to 17.4%. Russian airstrikes have resumed in Ukraine overnight. At least two people were killed following attacks in Kyiv, which led to the collapse of a five-story building. A cost recovery team has been set up to address an overspend at Nice General Hospital. There is fears it could exceed its budget by €41 million. It comes as the HSC are also experiencing financial overruns, with their deficit reaching €580 million by the end of July. And refugee and migrant groups are warning proposed changes to Ireland's citizenship laws could leave people in limbo for years. The plans would increase the standard residency requirement from 5 to 8 years, alongside new language, civics and financial conditions. In sport, there are quarterfinals tonight across the Ladies Football Championships. In senior, St. Lawrence's play Ballina and Kill play Kilcullen. In intermediate, Raheens play Kilcock and Leixlip play Confi. All games throw in at 8 p.m. In junior A, Rathangan play 2 Mile House at 8 and Selbridge play Salins at 8:15. Join me, Emma O'Connor and Daniel Maher, for your main news and sport at 1.

0: It's One Horse Down, The Thrills from Kildare's KFM's 11 to 3 for today. 0833 97 97 97. We'll be checking back in with Jason in a few moments' time. We're live here at Howdens of Modlands Industrial Estate in Naas. We're here till 3 o'clock this afternoon. It's one of their biggest events of the year, which they're gearing up towards. Well, it's technically we're letting people know about it, but the Trade Fest is on the way, and there's lots going on there at the moment anyway, regardless, as you heard a little bit earlier on. We'll be doing that for you, and we'll also be chatting to one of the sales guys who got the privilege of sorting out all your kitchen and bedroom problems and the issues, and maybe helping you get to where you're going. We'll be talking to Bonnie Coyle. She's a sales rep there. We'll be doing that for you in a few minutes' time, just before one.
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0: that's Robert Palmer. We're going to try and get a little bit of Ella Langley before the 1 o'clock news. And before all that, let's head back to Jason. As we continue to broadcast live from Maudlin's Industrial Estate, we're down at Howden's. And now it's all about how good are those salespeople? I heard Bonnie is absolutely terrific, Jason.
1: She is indeed. She is indeed. Bonnie Coyle is sitting beside me. Bonnie is up from the Athlone branch. As we heard from Robin earlier on, there's 16 branches of Howden's right across the country. So it's a really big outfit. If you haven't heard the name before in Nace, you will now going forward because they're great. Bonnie, you've joined us here to talk about your role on the road. What exactly it entails. You might fill us in about it. So where do you come into play in this?
2: Okay, I will indeed, Jason. Yeah, so I suppose I joined Howden's back in April of this year in our new depot in Athlone that opened up in May. I'm the sales rep for Howden's Athlone, and my job is to go out, visit all our local and outside of that, builders, fitters, carpenters, and chat to them about joining the trade team with ourselves, signing them up, and helping them in any way we can. That involves, providing. We have an internal designer in every depot. That's a free service that we provide to the guys, and we'll go out and do the surveys. We'll actually do the quotation, do the plans, CAD drawings. We have fantastic facilities back in each of the depots with a lovely professional TV, and we can bring their customers to our depot and do a very good presentation, I suppose, professionally.
1: Well, they got the right person for the job anyway. You're bubbly, outgoing, and you're clearly on the ball and you know what you do. So when you get the person inside and you're doing the design, mm-hmm. how long does that whole process take?
2: Yeah, so look, it depends on how quick they need a turnaround. We can turn around a kitchen within 5 to 10 days. We can turn around quotes and plans within a couple of days. Some of them don't want it for another month, but we'll give them the plans so they can have a look and show their clients in advance. But it's all very good because we stock the stock. We can turn around kitchens very, very quickly.
1: Oh, that's the difference, isn't it? You have it there ready to go.
2: Huge difference. And, the wait time for some companies out there is a lot longer. So that's one of our big advantages in Howden's.
1: So if you're listening out there and you're planning on getting your bedroom done or your kitchen done, you can pop down here, get a catalogue. I've just looked through it now. Very, very nice stuff, John. You should see it yourself. And you can straight away get paired up with one of the designers and get cracking. And I know you've got tradespeople that you would recommend to fit the goods.
2: Absolutely. Not everybody, not all the end users has a tradesman yet. So we would have clients that we can actually, recommend that have been dealing with us. So absolutely. I would suggest, though, giving the depot a buzz and making an appointment because the designers are really busy. So give us a call or pop in and make an appointment, which would be fantastic.
1: That's very fair. Yeah, of course. I can see how busy you guys are. Well, listen, it was great that you popped in and had a chat with us. We're going to be here until 3 o'clock. Find out more about Tradefest, what it is. There's some deals and offers on as well, and I'm going to bring you up to speed on that. But listen, it was a pleasure to talk to you, Bonnie, and continued success for Howden's and for all of you guys anyway. Great Fantastic. Meeting you here today.
2: Fantastic, Jason. Thanks for your time.
1: Thank you, Bonnie.
0: Good stuff indeed. Thanks for that, Jason.
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0: Yep, we're on the way to the news. 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
9: Good afternoon, I'm Daniel Maher. The ESRI says there's been a sharp increase in the number of children experiencing poverty. The number living below the poverty line increased to 200,000 in 2024, which is up 2.5% to 17.4%. There was a particularly significant rise for families with children younger than 5 years old, rising from 20% to 26% in 2024. Naomi Feely from the Children's Rights Alliance says the government will have to make dramatic policy changes to achieve their target of reducing child poverty.
10: This is quite an ambitious target. However, it is doable if the right choices are made, particularly during budget time. The government can do this by targeting specific increases for the child support payment, which is paid to all households in receipt of social welfare. They can also bring in further investment in other measures to support children.
9: The Taoiseach says he wants to see an increase in the number of road traffic Gardaí. Figures published earlier this year suggest an almost 40% drop in the number of roads policing Gardaí since 2009. Amid the recent fatalities on the roads, Micheál Martin says he wants a greater focus from the force.
11: We can improve it. We are improving the number of Gardaí. It is a matter for the Garda Commission how he deploys that. But yes, I would like to see an increase in the traffic corps. But that's a matter that we will continue to work on and get greater resources allocated to.
9: Gardaí are examining whether a teenage boy killed on the roads over the weekend was deliberately knocked off his e-bike. It's emerged 16-year-old Brian Lowe texted a friend minutes beforehand to say he thought he was being followed. He was pronounced dead at the scene of a hit and run at Clonlara near the Clare-Limerick border on Friday night. Ralph Regal, the Irish Independent's southern correspondent, says Gardaí are working to track down the vehicle that was involved.
12: It's still being treated as a fatal hit and run, pending further details. But Gardaí are, over the weekend, they had appealed for information about a silver or gold-coloured Skoda Octavia. And Gardaí still want to speak to the occupants of that car. Now, they're trawling through CCTV security camera footage at the moment to determine the movements of that car.
9: Lewis Green Line services have reopened after a fire in Dublin city centre. However, they are operating with delays as a result of the blaze, which broke out at around 6:30 this morning in a laneway between shops on Grafton Street near Trinity College. The fire is now under control, according to Dublin Fire Brigade. Reporter Barbara Holmes was at the scene earlier.
13: I was told by some of the local shopkeepers that they started getting calls at around 6:45 this morning where a fire appeared to have broken out in a small laneway that runs between two shops. They're a Mango clothing store and a Seasons of Ireland tourist shop.
9: A cost recovery team has been set up to address an overspend at Nace General Hospital. There's fears it could exceed its budget by €41 million. It comes as the HSE are also experiencing financial overruns, with their deficit reaching €580 million by the end of July. Speaking on Kildare Today, Social Democrats TD for Kildare North, Aidan Farrelly, believes this is a national issue.
14: What we're looking at is a national issue here and a national problem by the HSE, whereby, like you said, nearly €600 million worth of an overspend. But that's coming. So we have a Minister for Public Expenditure telling every department that they need to spend less. Yet we also have a Minister for Finance promising us tax breaks and giving tax breaks to private companies.
9: Nearly a year after more than €85 million worth of crown jewels were stolen from the Louvre, another French museum has been hit. Two thieves broke into a much smaller museum on the French Riviera this morning and took four paintings, dropping two as they got away. The mayor's office has put the value at around €9 million. Lawyer Chris Marinello, who founded Art Recovery International, says more needs to be done to stop thefts like this.
15: They're dropping items, they're breaking items. You know, these are not super high quality Hollywood type thieves. You know, these are smash and grabs, breaking in, getting out in 4 minutes, and then the authorities arrive a minute later.
9: Social media sites could soon feature health warnings. It's thought they could help to combat the harmful effects spending too much time online can have on users. Matthew Sadlier is the president of the Irish Medical Organisation, and he says warnings should be just one part of the suite of interventions.
16: We know from cigarettes, we know from alcohol, we know from other elements, driving and speeding, for example. I mean, nobody says that, you know, putting speed signs on the side of the road is a minor action. Like, if we want to address any public health challenge, it requires multiple different interventions. Absolutely. If these warnings are the only intervention done, then that might be a problem.
9: For the first time since 2020, there's been a dip in the number of people with private health insurance. Figures from the HIA show there were 1,663 fewer memberships in the second quarter of the year. However, overall, the numbers are higher compared to last year. CEO of the HIA, Brian Lee, says people may be shopping around as premiums increase.
17: The average premium, we call it the weighted average premium, which is the average across what people are paying. That's 1,950. And interestingly, that decreased by €10 in the past quarter, which is actually kind of bucking the trend. Now, that differs than price increases because they're going up by 2.5%. But the average price of what people are paying has gone down.
9: Students here have the best reading skills in the European Union. A major international study of 15-year-olds has found Ireland ranks third in science and fourth in maths in the EU as well. It did note a drop in maths and English skills compared to previous years. Education Minister Hildegard Nocton says overall it's a proud day for students, teachers and the wider education system.
18: Yet again, Ireland is performing very strongly by international standards, but we are not complacent here. We have a world-class education system, and I, as Minister for Education, am acutely aware that we have an ever-evolving global world around us. We need to make sure that our young people are prepared for life beyond school.
9: Kildare County Council has given an update on progress for the Wogan Brown Mausoleum in Clane. The building has suffered water ingress in recent times and is a protected structure under the care of KCC. It was built by Stephen Brown in 1743, who erected it just a couple of feet outside the graveyard at Mainham. Speaking on Kildare Today, Independent Councillor for Clane Maynooth MD, Padraic McAvoy, described it as an extraordinary piece of heritage.
19: When a family moved to what's now Clongowes and they disinterred their ancestral line, believe it or not, and brought them to be interred with them on the edge of Mainham. It was a scene of a kind of a sectarian row between the rector of the local graveyard and the people that eventually built the mausoleum. And that's recorded over the door and gets everyone's interest when they read it.
9: In business news, 50% tariffs imposed by Canada on goods imported from the US are coming into effect today. Just under $20 billion worth of products, including steel and agriculture, are being affected. It follows the US putting similar taxes on Canadian products as a trade war between both countries continues to escalate. And finally, in showbiz news, Liam Gallagher has walked the red carpet with his arm around brother Noel at the premiere of a new Oasis documentary. Don't Look Back in Anger tells the behind-the-scenes story of their reunion tour. It also features their first joint interview in 20 years. The film's in cinemas tomorrow and will stream exclusively on Disney+. Director Dylan Southern says they were emotional concerts.
20: We sort of discovered that in Cardiff. The moment they walked out for that first show, you knew within 30 seconds of the music playing that this was going to be something more than any of us had imagined, that it was going to mean so much to people.
9: For still to come, our sport, obituaries and weather.
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26: Good afternoon, I'm Emma O'Connor. In GAA, there are quarterfinals tonight across the ladies' football championships. In seniors, St. Lawrence's play Ballina and Kill play Kilcullen. In intermediate, Raheen's play Kilcock and Leixlip play Confi. All games throw in at 8 p.m. In the junior A, Rathangan play 2 Mile House at 8 p.m. Then from 8:15, Selbridge play Sallins. In soccer, there's a busy opening night of action to look forward to in the Champions League. Troy Parrott could make a debut in the competition for Real Betis, who make the trip to Lille for an 8 o'clock start. At the same time, Manchester City open their account away to Porto. Manager Enzo Maresca insists the club's huge summer spending won't add any extra pressure to get a strong start to the campaign.
27: When you are Manchester City, the expectations are always higher. It's very complicated to think where we can be, you know, in February, March, April, in terms of expectation. For me, the most important thing is to see that we are improving game after game.
26: While Europa League winners Aston Villa face a trip to Club Brugge from 5:45. The third round of the EFL Cup also gets underway this evening. There's an all-Premier League encounter at the Stadium of Light with Sunderland hosting Hull City from 7:45. Bournemouth host Lincoln City and Crystal Palace play Middlesbrough. Newcastle United are away to Millwall from 8. West Ham will look to make it 3 championship wins on the bounce tonight. They travel to newly promoted Bolton for an 8 o'clock start. In the 7:45 kickoffs, leaders Swansea face a tough test away to Southampton, while Jamie Vardy could be included in the Burnley squad for their clash with Wrexham. Elsewhere, Cardiff host Stoke, Sheffield United travel to Blackburn and Watford take on Preston. In tennis, the US Open quarterfinal gets underway this afternoon at Flushing Meadows. Women's top seed Aryna Sabalenka faces Wimbledon champion Linda Noskova, and it's an all-American clash between Jessica Pegula and Emma Navarro. In the men's draw, Carlos Alcaraz continues his title defence against 8-seed Ben Shelton. And finally, there's an 8 race card in Galway today, just before 4:45. KFM Sport with Joe Mallon Motors, Sallins Road, Naas, joemallonmotors.ie.
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9: KFM has been informed of the following deaths: Elizabeth Betty O'Neill, Carbery; Robert Robbie Moran, the Channel Islands and formerly of Newbridge. The funeral arrangements are as follows: Elizabeth Betty O'Neill, St. Anthony's, Killina, Carbery. Predeceased by her son Eamon, her parents and brothers and sisters. Deeply regretted by her extended family. Reposing at her family home from 4 p.m. on Wednesday with removal by Glennon's funeral directors to the Church of the Holy Trinity, Derrinturn, arriving for prayers at 6 p.m. Requiem Mass on Thursday morning at 11 a.m. followed by burial in Lullymore Cemetery. Funeral Mass will be live streamed on carberyparish.ie. Robert Robbie Moran, the Channel Islands and formerly of Moorfield Park, Newbridge, predeceased by his father Noel, deeply regretted by his mother Mary, brother Paul, sisters Julianne and Sarah and extended family. Funeral arrangements to be announced later. Suvnus August Shiachan Dove. Obituary notices can be viewed on kfmradio.com. KFM obituary notices are broadcast daily following the 8 a.m, 10 a.m, 1 p.m. and 5 p.m. news.
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9: Blustery this afternoon with sunny spells and scattered showers as well as some brisk winds as the day continues. Highest temperatures of 15 to 17 degrees.
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0: Ronan Keating's When You Say Nothing at All here in Kildare's KFM from the Notting Hill soundtrack. Don't want to say hi to Kieran Coleman, who's in Tullagh Hospital at the moment up in Tullagh. 2 weeks there tomorrow. Oh, okay. Hope you're getting well, Kieran. He's missed by all his pals in Kildare town. Get well soon is the message to Kieran. So well done, Kieran. Get well soon and look after yourself. Right, let's turn our attentions now to Jason. He's out and about. Floating around over at Howden's at Maudlin's Industrial Estate. We're there till 3 o'clock this afternoon, Jason.
1: Yeah, that's right, John. And we're here today to help celebrate Trade Fest 2026 with the guys from Howden's Nace. It's great to find out all about them. I've driven by them many a time wondering exactly what it is. They're trade only, but they do welcome the public so long as that they have somebody in, a tradesman with them. If you're getting your house renovated in terms of your kitchen or your bedroom, they look after all of that. They got a free design service. Robin is the depot manager here. She'll absolutely look after you. They've got all of the showroom fitted out, so you'll see exactly what you're getting as well. And they're doing early bird deals as well, so you'll find out all about that. I would totally recommend to come in and find out what's going on. They have a huge amount of designs, and as I was saying earlier on, they've got a 25-year cabinet guarantee, which nothing to be sniffed at this day and age. I don't know about you, John, but some of my cabinets are going already after a few years, so that's one thing. They'll also give you the free home survey and design as well, and everything, as I have me mentioned, is all under the one roof as well. So do come down and chat to manager Robin Campbell and find out all about the guys there.
0: I'm just thinking 25-year warranty or guarantee on the cabinets. By the time that comes around and runs out, I'll be well at the bottom of a on the ground.
1: Don't say that, John. We've many more years to go between the two of us, please God. And in a little while, hopefully I'll be catching up with one of the customers here, Kiwi Bathrooms, who are well known across Kildare.
0: Yep.
1: I'm sure you've seen their black van with the Kiwi sign. So it'll be great to find out from their perspective what it's like dealing with Howden's.
0: Okay, good stuff. Thanks, Jay.
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Kildare's KFM, we're on the Tuesday afternoons, 11 to 3, with thanks to Virgin Media Broadband. And all this week, with thanks to them, we're giving you the chance to win a €100 one for all voucher. As you know, their massive broadband sale is currently now on. Lightning fast 1 gigabit broadband for just €35 a month for 12 months. That's double the speed at no extra cost. Think about that. 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And you can check out virginmedia.ie for more yourselves and find out what's the best package that suits you guys. So we said we'd go with a little bit of a fun song to identify, but this time we'll double the speed of the song. So you'll hear it, and it's a new guise of doubling the speed. It's amazing when you double the speed to a song, how it sounds. A little bit difficult yesterday, you found the song. This day, Tuesday, we'll make it a little bit tad easier for you. So, have a listen to the song. If you know the answer, make sure you text me your name and your details to 0833 97 97 97. Make sure you do that, including your surname. A few people answered yesterday and just gave me the answer, and obviously we couldn't pick them to win, because even though you got it right, you never gave me your details of who you are. So that means no, you've kind of ghostly entered into the competition. But anyway, have a listen to this, and if you know the answer, text or WhatsApp us on that number, 0833 97 97 97, to win that €100 one for all voucher thanks to Virgin Media. Here it comes. Now, short and sweet that time. Yes, we kind of said, you know what, you probably know this one. Have a listen carefully once more. What do you think? Worth €100 to you? 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

0: Wonderful stuff indeed from Codaline. They've had so many hits over the years, and I heard Paul playing a lovely song from Codaline yesterday in K Drive. Speaking of him, he's back with you again at 3 o'clock this afternoon, right here on your favourite radio station for the county. We're coming to you live, by the way, from Mudlands Industrial Estate, and we're here with Howden's Nace, and they were just getting ready in advance of their big trade fest coming up in the next few weeks or so. But we've been talking to various different people over the last couple of hours, and we got another chat on the way, including a chat with Jamie Brockran, we'll do that for you, and Brendan Collins as well. Jason will be catching up with them, and we'll find out what that's all about in the next few minutes. In the meantime, I want you to have a listen to this piece of music. All you got to do is tell me the name of the song. Hey! See, we're not going to give you too much of that one, because I think that's a little bit easier than yesterday's one. 0833 97 97 97 is our number. Text or WhatsApp us. With thanks to Virgin Media Broadband, you could win one of the five 100 euro, one for all vouchers. Thanks to them, their massive sale is now on, where you can get 1 gigabit of broadband for just 35 euro a month for 12 months. That's double the speed at no extra cost. Hence the reason why we're playing songs at double the speed. Go on, do it now.
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0: Right, that's Dasha Austin on Kildare's KFM's 11 to 3. What are we? We're a couple of hours down in our broadcast today. We're coming to you live from Maudlin's Industrial Estate in Naas. We're down at Howden's and we're here till 3 o'clock. You've got to choose from many different designs, 25-year warranties, or guarantees, I should say, for cabinets, free home surveys and designs, and price-busting deals as well. So that's what we are doing. And we're here till 3. Me and Jason, speaking of the man himself, he's been pretty busy finding some more people. Another one from Howden's and somebody from Kiwi Bathrooms, I think it is. That's Brendan. Am I right there, John?
1: That's right, John. We're here inside Howden's Naas, and I've been joined by Jamie. Jamie is one of the guys here who look after your kitchen design, and there's two people in here. They'll give you the full design service. Jamie, I just want to get an idea of how it works. So obviously the tradesman comes in, or you're talking to somebody who's looking to get the kitchen fitted. They come to you first in this whole process, do they?
2: Yeah, so there's kind of two ways of going about it. A lot of people would come through, say, their own fitter. In this instance, it would be Kiwi Bathrooms. So their client would approach them. There might be a possibility looking for a kitchen. In that instance, Kiwi would come to us. We would do a full design. We'd invite in the customer and Kiwi themselves. We'd run through the full design with them. Nice 3D render. After that, then we sign everything off with the customer, make sure they're happy, go back to Kiwi, make sure them lads are happy, everybody's on the same page for fitting, and then that's it, we get the ball rolling.
1: Alright, get the ball rolling there. And as Jamie said, we also have Brendan Collins, my namesake, my surname namesake here. Great to have you in from Kiwi Bathrooms. I know you guys very well. First of all, my neighbour used you before, and I used you for the three bathrooms, did a fantastic job, and I saw the end product, absolutely brilliant. And then I always see your vans all around, so I know just how busy you are, Brendan. Anyway, yeah. Just in terms of kind of what Jamie was saying there, where do you guys come into the process here?
3: Well, basically, when we undertake a project, the client will come to us, and like I said, we're mainly bathrooms, but we now have branched into the building side of things. So we do extensions and that. So people come to us for extensions, and that leads on to kitchens and obviously bathrooms. So we just contact Jamie and we set the ball rolling with meetings and designs, and once everyone's happy, we're happy.
1: And in terms of okay, so let's say I want to get my own bathroom done, or maybe two of the bathrooms done, there's so many different options, so many different, you know, baths, sinks, all of that, cabinets, the tiles and all that jazz. You guys sit down with the people and go through that?
3: Yes, well, the owner Sammy, he organises consultations with the clients, and they'll meet in his office, and well, it's showroom, and they go through all the design plans and ideas, and from everything from sinks, taps, tiles, everything is decided there and then. And then when the job comes up, it usually takes around 5 days to complete a bathroom. The good thing about Kiwi Bathrooms is we have all trades under one roof. So we have plumbers, carpenters, tilers, electricians, everyone, painters, decorators, you name it, plasters. So it's kind of like a one

0: one-stop shop. But no, look, it's working well now, I have to say. It's working well.
1: It is, yeah, because I see how busy you guys are. I see how many vans you have out. Well, look, it was brilliant to get the perspective from you guys, from the fitters as well, anyway. So thanks very much for joining us, Brendan.
0: Thank you very much. Thank you.
1: Brilliant to have them on. And last word with you, Jamie, anyway. So it's been a brilliant day today, TradeFest 2026. I imagine you are out the door with inquiries and all of that. Keeping you busy?
2: Yeah, plenty going on. Lots of designs to get through. Plenty of site surveys booked in. Plenty of consultations booked in. Which is a great opportunity just to meet the clients, you know, get a feel for the project and what they're after. And then use my own 12 years experience from making kitchens and fitting kitchens. Try to make these guys, you know, as easy as possible for the jobs.
1: Brilliant. Well, listen, thanks very much for having us in. We really appreciate it. Continued success to Howdens and to Kiwi Bathrooms as well. Thanks to Brendan for joining us there. And we'll be catching up with you again very soon, finding out what's happening as well. Thanks very much, lads.
2: Much appreciated. Thank you. Yeah,
0: thank you.
3: Okay, good
1: back
3: stuff.
1: Back to you there, John.
3: Yeah, okay. Sorry for interrupting you there, Jay.
4: Well, we've got more after 2 o'clock here in KFM. We're on the way to the news update at 2. Here's some William now.

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7: Good afternoon, it's 2 o'clock. I'm Emma O'Connor. The SRI says there's been a sharp increase in the number of children experiencing poverty. The number living below the poverty line increased to 200,000 in 2024, which is up 2.5% to 17.4%. Russian airstrikes have resumed in Ukraine overnight. At least two people were killed following attacks in Kyiv, which led to the collapse of a five-story building. A cost recovery team has been set up to address an overspend at Nice General Hospital. There's fears it could exceed its budget by €41 million. It comes as the HSE are also experiencing financial overruns, with their deficit reaching €580 million by the end of July. And the Affordable Ireland campaign is calling for new supports for workers struggling with the cost of living in next month's budget. Opposition parties, trade unions and student groups are backing a rally planned for September 19th. Budget 2027 will be announced on Tuesday, October 6th. In sport, there are quarterfinals tonight across the ladies' football championships. In senior, St. Lawrence's play Ballina and Kill play Kilcullen. In intermediate, Raheen's play Kilcock and Leixlip play Confey. All games throw in at 8pm. In junior A, Rathangan play 2 Mile House at 8pm. Then from 8:15, Selbridge play Salins. And finally, in weather, sunny spells and scattered showers today. Highest temperatures of 15 to 17 degrees.
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It's one of the biggest hits in the last few weeks. It just came out of nowhere. It's Cat's Eye and another really good song from them. It's Animal. It's the latest one. And they're absolutely terrific. It's just, they create a vibe. You should see the videos. Videos are really catchy as well. This is Kildare's KFM, and thanks to Virgin Media Broadband, €100 voucher up for grabs. Now, we asked you to identify this. And I think most of you knew that it was the very wonderful ABBA, and only one person gets the €100 one for all voucher. For thanks to Virgin Media for a competition all this week where their massive broadband sale is currently now on. And that's quite simply double the speed. Yep, double the speed, broadband at no extra cost, and double the speed in the songs. And you could simply get it right or wrong or right. Or wrong. Anyway, lots of people got it right, including Caroline O'Neill from Kilcock. Well done to you, Caroline. You're absolutely correct when you said it was Dancing Queen. Yeah, it was, absolutely. We're giving you another chance to win again tomorrow here on Kildare's KFM. €100, one for all voucher with thanks to Virgin Media Broadband.

0: Kildare's KFM. We'll be checking back in with Jason in a few minutes' time, but 10 minutes we'll be finding out what he's up to as we head out towards the home stretch here from the Mudlands Industrial Estate. We're down at Howden's till 3 o'clock this afternoon. And well done to Caroline a little bit earlier on, who won herself that voucher, one for all voucher worth €100, thanks to Virgin Media. We'll have another chance for somebody to win again tomorrow. You know, I was talking to some of the gang here, you know, it was during the holiday season, and some people went out of the country, including myself. I went kind of over the Adriatic this time, down around the Croatian. I'll be open to honest with you. I flew into Split, went off, did a bit of touring around, and then across into Korčula Island, and from there to Hvar and back again. And I was talking to one of the other lads, and they were saying, oh, they were here, there, and beyonder, and somebody was in Malta, and somebody was probably in Italy, and somebody else is in America, and whatever the case may be. I won't name drop anybody. But at the same time, I was talking to somebody else from the radio station, only came back, and he said he was in Portugal, right? So we were talking to him earlier on before I came on air, and he was saying the water in the Bleeding Algarve was freezing. I am paraphrasing, by the way. You don't want to hear his colourful language describing how cold the water was. And it asked me a kind of, I was thinking about it, anytime I ever went to Portugal, yeah, the weather is always terrific, but the water is always freezing. And the thing is, the further west you go along the Algarve, in other words, heading over towards the Atlantic coast and maybe up towards Praia da Rocha and over towards Lagos and all those places, the water gets colder when you're in the sea, where if you go the eastern side over towards the Spanish coast, it gets warmer. So it got me thinking, why? So I Google it, and of course AI comes up with all the answers, as it does these days. The water in the Algarve is cold because the region borders the open Atlantic rather than the warm Mediterranean Sea. The key factors: the Canary Current. A cool ocean current flows south from the northern Atlantic right past the coast of Portugal, bringing the chilly weather into the area, and subsequently the water becomes cooler as a result of the Atlantic. No Gulf Stream influence. The region misses out on the warming pads of the tropical currents like the Gulf Stream. And that's why they say that if you're heading to the Portugal and you want the warmer water along the Algarve, you go the eastern side rather than the western side. And the closer to the Spain border you go, the warmer it gets. So it's basically down to the Atlantic Ocean coming in with freezing cold water, mixes in, and you're only getting a little bit of the Mediterranean. There you go. Right. You've learned something. Totally useless information you will never absorb in a million years.
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0: music and more. Kildare's KFM's 11 to 3. Some Adele on the way. Girls Aloud coming up this hour as well. We'll get in some Bruno Mars and something from the one of the Rocky movies. Right, I suppose it's one of those ones you could have played for Katie last weekend. It's the one, you know. You know the one I'm playing. It's on the way as well. But before all that, let's turn our attentions to our outside broadcast because we're here for another half an hour or so thereabouts. And where it is here? Well, we're live from Maudlin's Industrial Estate in Naas. And we're here with Howdens. And we're here till 3. And their biggest kitchen event is coming up a little bit later on. And they won't be beaten when it comes to getting your trade stuff as well as everything else. And if you are maybe getting an extension or you're building something onto the house, you want to get some kitchens or you want to get some bedrooms and stuff sorted or anything else, they'll certainly look after you. All you have to do is make sure that you hop along with your builder or whatever else, and they'll go through designs and help you along your way as well. There's lots of help that they'll give you that as well. So, speaking of that, the area manager of Howdens, right across the whole area, you heard how well they've been expanding and they're continue to grow, is a fella called Phil Spouge. And as far as I know, Jason has them now and they're ready to have a chat.
1: That's right, John. I've been joined by another guest here at Howdens Naas for the Trade Fest 2026 day. Phil Spouge, he's the area manager. Phil, I've popped in. We've had a great day so far. I want to say, first of all, your staff are lovely and they're so professional. It's a credit to the company.
2: Oh, thank you very much. Yeah, really, really good stuff. Really.
1: Now, the big picture of this, you guys came into the Irish market, I believe, in 2022. I think you have 16 branches now across the country. That's quite a lot. It's a big, big outfit.
2: Well, it's actually 18 as of today, and we're going to be 22 by the end of the year. We've got 4 new depots opening up in December, actually.
1: Wow, a huge, huge player in the market now.
2: Yeah. Yeah, we've got a...
1: Yeah, no. And what I was going to say as well, you guys do everything. So from my understanding from talking to Robin and that, number one thing is the kitchens. Then after that, it would be the bathrooms, but you do floorings as well. So there's quite an extensive list of different products that you guys actually can look after people with.
2: Yeah, and the big thing is wardrobes just now, bedroom furniture is a really big thing just now. We do a wide range of appliances. We've got our own brand of Lamona. Plus, we've got some other big brands that you've heard of as well, Neff, Bosch, AAG, you know, to name a few.
1: And we had a chat as well earlier on with one of your clients, customers, one of the fitters, Kiwi Bathrooms as well. So it was great to actually see how the whole system works. So I imagine if I was moving into a new build, or even if I was just looking to renovate the bathroom, and you could come here with the tradesperson, or I believe that you can actually recommend a tradesperson as well who can actually help fit the products.
2: Well, we don't really recommend, but what we've got a good base of account holders that utilize us really frequently. And yeah, we can happily link the customer to one of our account holders and get a really professional service.
1: Really professional service and a very fast turnaround as well.
2: Very fast in stock. If we don't have it here in the depot, we'll have it locally. So yeah, really quick turnaround.
1: And if people want to find out more about you guys and just learn a bit about Howdens, I imagine howdens.com/.ie or the socials as well will be a good place to get.
2: Yeah, Howdens is really strong on Instagram just now. Yeah, and definitely the website's the place to go. It's got everything you need there.
1: Brilliant. Well, listen, Phil, a pleasure to talk to you. Continued success to Howdens, the whole group, and congratulations on the new branches as well. I didn't realise that you've already expanded since my research had been done, so well done.
2: Yeah, brilliant. Thank you. Yeah, the 4 new depots are going to be Mullingar, Carlow, Limerick and Sligo.
0: Well done.
1: That's amazing. Congratulations. Thanks a million.
2: Thank you,
1: Phil. Back to you, John. There you go. Yeah. You can hear the whole group there. It's expanding and they're a big, big name now in the Irish market and well worth a look at. Definitely go onto the website and check it out.
0: Yep.
1: Back to you.
0: Cheers. Cheers for that, Jason. Eat your hearts out, McDonald's. Howdens have moved in. I know. You can't eat at Howdens, but whatever. Anyway. Loving it. I'm loving it. KFM. Okay,

0: Sugar, it's KFM, and that's Girls Aloud on Stand By You on the 11 to 3. We check it back in with Jason before we wrap it up today from Howdens of Van Nace, and we're looking forward to our final chat after we hear from Survivor.
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0: another one of those feel-good songs, Survivor's Eye of the Tiger on Kildare's KFM, and a song that would have been very popular in the run-in to Katie last weekend's terrific win. Now, off we go to Haddon's again, and it's Jason. Hey, Jay.
1: Hey, John. Yeah, I'm sitting here now beside Aaron.
0: Hold on. Before you go anywhere, I'll be just watching a video of you playing around with a box. So...
1: That was so hard.
0: The Howden Screwbox Challenge. Tell me more about it before you go to Guam.
1: Oh, my God, yeah. So they're doing it, it's something that they offered the tradespeople who come in, and you can win a big box of screws, and it's fantastic, and I'm sure it costs a fair few quid as well. But you have to hold it up for as long as you can, so the winner will get that. It will be getting the screw box as well as a big goodie bag worth a few quid. So I thought I'd try it, John, but then as soon as I lifted it up, I was like, oh, my.

0: involved on the floor with the sales and all of that kind of thing. So maybe you might fill me in about, you know, how long you've been here and what's it like working here for these guys?
1: It's exactly a year now since I joined Howdens. I only live close, very down, like close in Enfield. It's not really that much of a commute. It's a great place to come in. I'm extremely happy with the team that I work with. Amazing lads, Robin, Shane, Demi, Corey, Jamie, they're all actually wonderful guys to actually work with. Very busy environment because you're dealing with sometimes fast, really fast-paced customers as well. Things can go very quick. So, yeah, the customers here are actually wonderful. And I actually would love to take my time to say thanks to all the customers that actually come in, helped us make this day successful. Absolutely wonderful people. Thank you so much.
0: Thank you. Well said. Well said. Absolutely. Couldn't have put it better myself. The staff are brilliant here. Your customers, I can see how busy it is in there. Just you're flat out, yes. And every single one of you is talking to somebody there. So it's all going great for Howdens. If you're listening out there and maybe you've not heard of them before, they're directly opposite the Globe Retail Park here in Naas. They're in Maudlin's Industrial Estate, just around the corner from Colgan's and opposite the Costa Coffee. So you can check all the details out on the website, howdens.com/.ie. And if you're looking to renovate, or if you're looking to get you have a new build and you're interested in finding out more, do come in and you can talk to the guys and they will look after you. So thank you so much, Aaron, and thanks to Robin, and thanks to everybody for having us. It's been a great day, and we look forward to seeing where you go next. Thank you so much. Back to you, John.
2: Okay, good stuff indeed, my man. Thank you very much. It's been a good day down there, and it's you were absolutely nailed on there. They're growing businesses since we've been on air. They've added a couple of more businesses. We were saying there were 16 around the country, now they've 18. Anyway, fair juice from Howdens. They're a good company, and you can Google them to your heart's content and find out a little bit more. That's another outside broadcast done and dusted for today. The good news is we'll be coming to locations and towns and villages near you, guaranteed. And we'll be doing that pretty soon as well. Okay, we're on the way to 3. Here's a little bit of Bruno Mars now, and I Just Might on K103.

0: Yep, yeah, and that's it from Naas down to Howdens in Maudlands for today. We're done and dusted. We're on the way to K Drive. It's next with Paul Power. All those traffic and travel news, birthdays, entertainment news, the best mix of music, so much more. And that's after the news at 3 next with Daniel.
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9: The song has a tempo of about 103 beats per minute. That's close to the recommended rate for chest compressions during CPR. And ironically, the song is called Stayin' Alive by the Bee Gees.
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15: Good afternoon, it's 3 o'clock, I'm Daniel Maher. The number of people contacting Focus Ireland because they're homeless or are at risk of losing their house has reached a record high. The charity's latest annual report shows 18,800 people engaged with services in 2025. That includes almost 4,800 children, a 6% increase compared to the year before. Savannah Wynne and her young son were helped by Focus Ireland after becoming homeless.
16: You kind of fight on a daily basis mentally to say, like, I have to hope that I will get out of this, but you don't want to hope too much because then you're putting expectations. You don't want to be disappointed. You don't want to be consumed with the fact that this is my reality and I don't know when it's going to end. You're entering this journey without light.
15: Fianna Fáil TDs are calling for a cap on the number of vape shops which can be set up in a town. At the party's think-in today, there are calls for changes to planning laws to stop multiple vape shops setting up near each other. Taoiseach Micheál Martin says he would support clamping down on the number of vape shops.
12: I'm not being specific for it, but that the view this morning of the parliamentary party was that there should be a limit, because a number of deputies said in some streets and towns around Ireland you have a proliferation of them, and from an architectural presentational aesthetic point of view, even alone, that's not very good, so that there needs to be some control of that.
15: Teenage boys here continue to outperform girls in maths and science. However, girls' reading skills remain stronger, according to a major international study of 15-year-olds across 91 countries. Irish students rank the highest in the EU when it comes to reading, third for science and fourth for maths, but a decrease was recorded in reading and maths skills compared to previous studies. Education Minister Hildegard Nocton says she's keen to address any shortcomings.
17: Around, for example, reading for pleasure, we know that girls are more comfortable doing that, and we want to encourage more boys to read for pleasure to improve their reading skills. Also in relation to mathematics, for example, we are carrying out research at the moment in relation to what we can do to, I suppose, foster more positivity around mathematics, particularly for girls.
15: And Kildare County Council has given an update on progress for the Wogan Brown Mausoleum in Clane. The building has suffered water damage in recent times and is a protected structure. It was built by Stephen Brown in 1743, who erected it just a couple of feet outside the graveyard at Mainham. Speaking on Kildare Today, Independent Councillor for Clane MD, Padraic McAvoy, described it as an extraordinary piece of heritage.
18: When my family moved to what's now Clongowes, and they disinterred their ancestral line, believe it or not, and brought them to be interred with them on the edge of Mainham. It was a scene of a kind of a sectarian row between the rector of the local graveyard and the people that eventually built the mausoleum. And that's recorded over the door and gets everyone's interest when they read it.
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2: With Joe Mallon Motors, Salins Road, Naas, Renault, Dacia and Peugeot dealers. JoeMallonMotors.ie.
15: There are quarterfinals tonight across the ladies' football championships. In the senior grade, St Lawrence's play Ballina and Kill play Kilcullen, while in the intermediate, Raheens play Kilcock and Leixlip play Confey. Both games throw in at 8 p.m. In junior A, Rathangan play 2 Mile House at 8 p.m. and Selbridge play Salins at 8:15. Donegal have secured the services of Jim McGuinness as their senior football manager for 2027. The 53-year-old returned for a second stint in charge in 2023 and has since guided the county to 2 Ulster championships and a league title. The Champions League gets up and running this evening with the opening round of league games. Last season's Europa League winners Aston Villa begin their campaign away to Belgian side Club Brugge. Manchester City will travel to Portugal to take on Porto. Jose Mourinho's Real Madrid host his former club Inter Milan, and Troy Parrott could make his Champions League debut this evening as Real Betis travel to Lille. Derry City defender Barry Cotter has joined CSKA Sofia. The 27-year-old makes the move to Bulgaria for an undisclosed fee. Roisin Yurin and Emerson Scully are both through to finals this evening at the European Para Swimming Championships in Turkey. Reigning champion Irin comfortably came through her heat in the 100-metre breaststroke. And there's an 8-race card on offer in Galway this afternoon. The first race goes to post just before 3:45. KFM Sport with Joe Mallon Motors, Salins Road, Naas, joemallonmotors.ie.
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15: Staying blustery this afternoon with sunny spells and scattered showers as the day continues. Highest temperatures of 15 to 17 degrees.
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14: Yes, good afternoon. Welcome along, Paul, with you on K-Drive. I trust we find you in good form as we meander our way through the start of the week. Into Tuesday already. Let's get off and running with some Lionel Richie today. He hasn't been well of late, but I think he's back out of hospital again. Anyways, this is Dancing on the Ceiling on Kildare's KFM. Good afternoon.

Hello, it's KFM with Lionel Richie and Dancing on the Ceiling. Have you ever fancied yourself as a bit of a snapper photographer? We'll be finding out about photography with Barbara Hackett from the Nace Photography Group at around about 25 past three. They've got an open meeting this evening and we'll find out all about that. And also, everything you ever wanted to know about photography, but were afraid to ask. I'll ask it for you today.

0: Ah, yes, love it. Beautiful South there with a song for whoever on Kildare's KFM. We got music on the way from Olivia Rodrigo in a few moments' time. Then we're going to be talking about photographs.
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0: Yes, sorry, that's Olivia Rodrigo there with Drop Dead on KFM. Now, the Nace Photography Group have an open night on tonight at 7:30. And it's in Macaulay Place on the Salins Road in Nace. New members welcome, it says here. No fancy equipment required, just an eye for photos. Come down, join us for some refreshments and a chat about the many different workshops, competitions, guest speakers and group outings we run throughout the year. Now, I can't make it along myself, so I've brought them along to me. And Barbara Hackett is with us. How are you, Barbara?
1: Hi, Paul. How are you? Thanks for having us on.
0: Not at all. Listen, do you have a title? Have you a posh title?
1: I don't know if it's a posh title, but I'm currently the secretary of the Nace Photography Group.
0: Okay, so you're a busy woman at the best of times.
1: I'm kept going, yeah. Kicking off the new year now. It's been quite busy, but it should calm down.
0: Okay, so basically, how long has the photography group been going, Barbara?
1: Officially, we have been in place since 2012.
0: Okay.
1: But we actually started the year before in 2011. And then we decided that, you know, we'd try and make, you know, it official. Mm. And we affiliate now with the Irish Photographic Federation. So, yeah, so what are we coming into our 14th year? 15th year?
0: Yeah, fair play. And what kind of people do you get there? Are you all photography nerds or do you get a good cross-section of people? What way does it work?
1: We are from every walk of life, every level of ability. It doesn't matter what camera equipment you have. We have people who specifically only use their phones,
0: mm-hmm.
1: up to professionals who have top of the range gear. And like that, it's people who want to do it just as a little hobby.
0: Yeah.
1: Or people who take it quite seriously. So we cover everything for everyone.
0: Okay, so when we think of photography, right, when I think, it's always fascinated me from being a kid, for a start, right? And I've had cameras down through the years, none of them any good, but the person behind the camera wasn't great either. does anybody use film anymore, by the way?
1: We do have one or two members who still use film. Obviously, the age of digital changed photography from a cost aspect as well, because, you know, you could take your photographs and you weren't waiting for them to come back developed and then realise that you didn't have a great photograph. So I will, you know, in fairness, most of our people would use digital, but we do have one or two members who use film and actually develop their own films at home in their own premises.
0: And tell me this, right, would there be a bit of a snobbery about it at all?
1: Well, now, we wouldn't like to use the word snobbery, Paul. But obviously, there's a little bit of gentle competition within the club as to who are Canon users or Sony users.
0: Yeah. So when you think about photographers, right, normally there's a couple of categories you look at. You look at the wedding photographer, right, turns out and does that kind of stuff. You look at the journalistic photographer who, down through the years, have given us some amazing photographs. And I was looking at some before you came on, right? Famous photography art. There's some good websites out there, actually, but you have to be fairly careful what you put into Google these days.
1: Absolutely.
0: But one of the most famous photographs in history, Charles Ebbett's Lunch Atop a Skyscraper. There can't be too many people haven't seen that.
1: Exactly. If my memory serves me correct, this is the gentleman sitting on the steel girder.
0: That's the one.
1: In New York, yeah.
0: Fabulous.
1: Absolutely,
0: absolutely fabulous. Yeah. And looking through it, right, what kind of struck me about it was there's 20 photographs here on this particular website. They're all a bit grim, okay? There's one called The Steerage from 1907, Alfred Stieglitz. What else have we got just going through them? Charles Ebbett's we mentioned there. We have The Fallen Soldier, 1936 photograph. They're all black and white as well. Hindenburg, 1937, that famous photograph of the Hindenburg on fire. What else have we got? Oh, that one, yeah. VJ Day in Times Square, the sailor kissing his girlfriend after coming back from war. The raising of the flag at Iwo Jima. Very, very much sort of war and violence, I suppose, to a certain degree as well. What's the fascination with that, do you think?
1: Well, we actually do have one member of the club who would have a fascination with, or an interest, shall we say, not a fascination.
0: Yeah, fascination is probably the wrong word,
1: In military photography, and would go to the show in the Nace Racecourse every year and that.
0: Yeah.
1: I think, you know, everybody has their own interests in life, and I think especially with photography, you're going to, whatever you're passionate about is what you're going to shoot.
0: What do you like to shoot?
1: I'm My preference would be for probably portraits, but I would choose anything. I do love landscapes. And our weekends away particularly would be based around landscape photography. But, you know, it wouldn't stop me from going just because I like portraits.
0: And portraits, like, you need to have a willing participant, I presume. Somebody sit down and you can sort of pose them the way you want in that, is it?
1: Well, yes, you would. Willing is kind of a bit of a, I don't know whether that's the right word to use. I often get my son to pose for me, and I don't think willing is the word
0: okay.
1: that comes in there.
0: Yeah,
1: but
0: yeah.
1: Like in the club, it's great. When we do our workshops, you know, people will willingly step in and pose as a model for, you know, for studio lights or whatever the case may be. And then sometimes to allow everybody to take part, we will actually hire models in.
0: Yeah.
1: And they will come in, and obviously because they're models, they know the poses, etc. So there's no kind of messing around. They'll come in, and it can be a very, very worthwhile workshop.
0: And photography as an art form, has it gone a bit out of vogue? And I ask that, right, because I'm thinking back to maybe the 80s and the 90s. Do you remember when everybody used to have these photographs of whales on their walls and stuff like that?
1: Yeah.
0: And bridges, and the little pontoon going out into the middle of the lake. Like, there were loads of those around. You don't see so many of those type photographs, and they're fairly iconic. But has it gone a bit out of vogue, do you think?
1: I personally don't believe so. I think it has changed.
0: Yeah.
1: Instead of having these fabulous prints on the wall, obviously digital photography now, a lot of people don't print, but a lot of these digital photography photo frames.
0: Yeah.
1: And you can get some really fancy ones now that you can like upload to them from your phones, and that these Aura frames. So I think people are doing that instead of actually, you know, large prints.
0: Yeah.
1: But you will always get an avid photographer or a person, not even a photographer, but somebody who has an interest in photography, who can appreciate a good picture, who will spend the money on a nice print photo wall.
0: Yeah, I'm just looking here, right, guy called Ian McMillan. He's the guy who did the Abbey Road session for the Beatles.
1: Right.
0: 1969. He sold the entire session for £179,800 sterling in 2014.
1: Right.
0: That's just cropped up in front of me there. So
1: yeah.
0: That's you, Robin. Let's just talk then about the photography group itself. So what are you looking for? I've got Christina from Maynooth has texted in to say, where do we join? Is there a phone number? So give us some details.
1: We don't actually have a phone number, but we do have social media. So we're on Facebook and we're on Instagram, and we have a website as well.
0: Okay.
1: So the open night, as I said, is tonight. So we're welcoming anyone that's come down tonight, have a chat with us, see what we're about. If you can't make tonight, please do not worry, because we're there in the Lucia Centre every second week on Tuesday evening. Come down. We don't expect people to join straight away, so we're not out to get your money. It's €60 for the year, which is fantastic value, right? And we run from September until June. So every second Tuesday, we're there in Naas. Come down, try it for a couple of sessions, see what you think of it, and then if you like it, you'll join us.
0: What do you do there of an evening?
1: So it really depends. We have our schedule. We've been working hard, the committee, setting out kind of the plans for the year. So it's kind of split up in several ways. So we run an internal competition that's run over the course of the year, the season. And that would be submitting your photographs for different judges to come in and judge them. And then at the end of the year, when we have our AGM and our exhibition, the winners are all announced.
0: Okay.
1: So that's one element to it.
0: Yeah.
1: We also then have guest speakers who come in and do presentations on their work.
0: Uh-huh.
1: We also run specific workshops, macro, still life, portrait, whatever the members want. So we've done a survey at the end of last year amongst all the members to see what can we improve on this year, what would they like to see more of. And as a new committee, we've taken that on board. And we have that all scheduled out now for the rest of the year. So anything can happen on any given night.
0: Super. Somebody just texted in to say what time. 7:30, isn't it?
1: Half 7 to 9.
0: Yeah, yeah. Okay then, and as you said already, no expensive equipment needed. And
1: not
0: even
1: at
0: if
1: all.
0: Even if you're an iPhone photographer, that you're welcome. Yeah.
1: Yeah. Being honest, Paul, like, you know, the photography is obviously the main element of it. But we're basically about fun, social interaction. That's, you know, that's the kind of ethos behind what we do.
0: All right, okay. And if you were to give, just before I let you go, right, if you were to give anybody a tip, right, amateur photographers like myself, right, what's the number one mistake people make?
1: Not having a camera with them.
0: And there's no excuse for that now, because we've all got phones in our pockets and we've got cameras in our phones. Yeah.
1: The best camera you have is the one that is on you when you want to take a photograph.
0: Listen, what can I say? It's been an absolute pleasure, Barbara. Thanks a million. Good luck
1: with
0: tonight.
1: No problem at all.
0: Just give us the details again, the time and the place.
1: 7:30 tonight in Macaulay Place in Naas.
0: Take her handy. Thanks a million, Barbara.
1: Thanks, Paul. Bye-bye.
0: Bye-bye. That's Barbara Hackett there. And Barbara is the secretary of the Naas Photography Group. Get yourself along.

0: It's great, isn't it? Tom Grennan there with Higher on Kildare's KFM. Just to remind you then that that is on this evening. A lot of people inquiring about it. The Lisner Centre, Macaulay Place, Salins Road, Nace, 7:30. The Nace Photography Group's open night.
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Yeah, what a great song. The Eurythmics there with Thorn in My Side on Kildare's KFM. Paul with you on K-Drive right through until 7. Don't forget, by the way, it's Tuesday. That means Clem is along with Kjol agus Kaint. Shocked, could you hock the clog? Got some great music on the way for you this evening as well.

0: With the Water Boys there, that's called the Glastonbury Song, and we also heard from Benson Boone a bit of mystical, magical stuff on the radio for you. 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
8: Good afternoon, it's 4 o'clock. I'm Daniel Marr. The number of people contacting Focus Ireland because they're homeless or are at risk of losing their house has reached a record high. The charity's latest annual report shows 18,800 people engaged with the services in 2025. That includes almost 4,800 children, a 6% increase compared to the year before. Focus Ireland CEO Pat Dennigan says the government needs to stop talking and start acting when it comes to tackling the issue.
9: I think the fundamental message is one of action is required. We are in crisis, and homeless people are in crisis at the moment.
8: The British government has announced a ban on the import of goods from illegal Israeli settlements. It comes as 12 countries, including Ireland and Canada, issued a joint statement outlining their intention to introduce national or support European restrictions on trade, or they are actively considering these and other measures. Britain's Foreign Secretary Ed Miliband told MPs in the UK House of Commons, settler terrorists are carrying out ethnic cleansing of Palestinians in the West Bank.
10: Today we act in concert with others in a broad international coalition. I can tell the House that today France and Canada are announcing alongside Britain that they will also ban the import of goods from illegal settlements. Joining the Netherlands, Ireland, Belgium, Spain and Norway, which have either banned goods or are in the process of doing so, with many other countries, Denmark, Finland, Iceland, Poland, Portugal and Sweden, pledging today they will support further action.
8: Teenage boys here continue to outperform girls in maths and science. However, girls' reading skills remain stronger, according to a major international study of 15-year-olds across 91 countries. Irish students rank the highest in the EU when it comes to reading, third for science and fourth for maths, but a decrease was recorded in reading and maths skills compared to previous studies. Education Minister Hildegard Nocton says she's keen to address any shortcomings.
11: Around, for example, reading for pleasure, we know that girls are more comfortable doing that, and we want to encourage more boys to read for pleasure to improve their reading skills. Also in relation to mathematics, for example, we are carrying out research at the moment in relation to what we can do to, I suppose, foster more positivity around mathematics, particularly for girls.
8: and a Thai choral fusion is hosting a concert later this month. The charity concert will raise funds for cancer and functional neurological disorder. FND is a medical condition where there is a problem with how the brain sends and receives signals to the rest of the body. Speaking on Kildare Today, musical director for the group, who also lives with FND, Eileen Doyle, explains the importance of the fundraiser.
12: I suppose this concert, while it's fundraising for those charities, it's also making people aware of FND and what it is and that it exists out there and where we are currently, you know, with regard to looking after people and those who are living or trying to live every day with FND.
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14: With Joe Mallon Motors, Salins Road, Naas, Renault, Dacia and Peugeot dealers. JoeMallonMotors.ie.
8: There are quarterfinals tonight across the ladies' football championships. In the senior grade, St Lawrence's play Ballina and Kill play Kilcullen, while in the intermediate, Raheens play Kilcock and Leixlip play Confey. All games throw in at 8 p.m. In junior A, Rathangan play 2 Mile House at 8 p.m. and Selbridge play Salins at 8:15. Jim McGuinness has been ratified as Donegal football manager for 2027. The 53-year-old returned for a second stint in charge in 2023 and has since guided the county to 2 Ulster championships and a league title. The Champions League gets up and running this evening with the opening round of league games. Last season's Europa League winners Aston Villa begin their campaign away to Belgian side Club Brugge. Manchester City will travel to Portugal to take on Porto. Jose Mourinho's Real Madrid play his former club Inter Milan, and Troy Parrott could make his Champions League debut this evening as Real Betis travel to Lille. Seamus Coleman has revealed that he turned down an offer to sign for Sheffield United this summer, and now he's very close to making a decision on his future. The veteran fullback is currently a free agent, having left Everton this summer after 17 years on Merseyside. And Roisin Irene and Emerson Scully are both through to the finals this evening at the European Paris Swimming Championships in Turkey. Reigning champion Irene comfortably came through her heat in the 100-metre breaststroke. KFM Sport with Joe Mallon Motors, Salins Road, Naas, joemallonmotors.ie.
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8: Staying blustery this afternoon with sunny spells and scattered showers as the day continues. Highest temperatures of 15 to 17 degrees.
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0: Hey, Toto, I don't think we're in Kansas anymore. Tucker Harrington Pillsbury, better known to you and me as Role Model. That's called High Hopes 3000 after his appearance at Electric Picnic. He'll be back in Ireland at the Three Arena on Monday, the 22nd of February next year.
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0: Hey, it's Bridie Gorry's birthday today. Bridie Gorry in Woodlands are thanking. How are you, Bridie? From your husband, Dom, and all the family, wishing you a very happy birthday. Hope they are making such a fuss over you. There's another one here that says, could you please wish my grandmother, Bridie Gorry of Woodlands are thanking, a happy 74th birthday today from all her family and friends. Love from Scott, Evan, and from Hazel. A very special birthday girl. Lucy McNamara is a big 10 today from Dad and Mam. Two sisters, Leah and Emily. Hope you are having the best of days too. Happy birthday to you. Famous people that are celebrating birthdays today. There are a few of them that are worthy of a mention, including one great singer. Bernie Sanders, the American politician, is 85 today, as opposed to Colonel Sanders, the man for the fried chicken. Anne Diamond is 72. You might remember her from the old TV AM days off the telly. And if you remember her, you'll remember Heather Thomas, the Fall Guy she was in. She's 69 today, and she was in the Fall Guy as Jodie Banks, opposite Lee Majors. David Arquette, actor from the Scream films, was at one stage married to Courtney Cox from Friends. He turns 55 today. Martin Freeman, star of The Office, and wasn't he in the one of those Christmas movies as well? What's it, The Nativity? Yeah, he was. He's also been in Sherlock and The Hobbit. He turns 55 today. Marcus Babbel, American, rather German footballer, who played briefly for Liverpool. He turns 54 today. Can't remember if he was any good or not. And last but by no means least, Alicia Beth Moore. Alicia Beth Moore is a singer and a pretty good one at that. She's celebrating her birthday today. She turns 47. Happy birthday, Pink.

0: it. Completely coincidental that that song is there on Martin Freeman's birthday, but he was, of course, in the office, and so was that. Stereophonics there with the Handbags and the Glad Rags, and before that, Birthday Girl, Pink, and Walk Me Home on KFM.
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Phil Collins, Genesis and Invisible Touch. Quite heavy traffic in and around Nace this afternoon for some reason. Dublin Road is heavy. It's busy also on the Salins Road. And if you are heading in then by the Tipper Road there from Friary Road in that way, Blessington Road, isn't it? It's quite heavy there as well, heading in towards the centre of Nace. And then traffic starting to pick up now all over, and particularly on the main commuter routes. And if you're heading in towards Clane, very heavy traffic now from the Selbridge site.

0: That's the wonderful Kingfisher there, and The Sun Will Never Settle. 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
0: Yeah, okay then, M50 northbound heavy from just before Tallaght to just after the Red Cow. Outbound on the N7 is busy out as far as Kingswood. Inbound gets busy at Newlands Cross. Nothing out of the ordinary, it's just volumes of traffic. Outbound on the N4, heavy from just before Lucan. Very busy Dublin Road, Selbridge now around the back western area. Also heading in towards the centre of Selbridge from the M4 Business Park. Leixlip is heavy on the Captain's Hill and the main street, and Maynooth traffic busy in and around the centre of Maynooth and Strathfin to Maynooth Road from Toolstown. If you're heading in towards Kilcock, pretty busy actually already, pretty much from all sides. Traffic heading in towards Clane is busiest from the Selbridge side. Traffic through Salins is starting to get busy. Still busy on the Dublin Road in Naas now, particularly heading outbound all the way out as far as Magdalens Avenue, in and around the centre. No issues though, M7 down onto the M9. Newbury's traffic is moving quite well at this stage with no major problems to report there, or indeed in and around Kildare Town, and traffic in Athy likewise moving well, but busy on Leinster Street and Duke Street.

0: Yes, sir, love it. James Morrison, You Give Me Something. News is next.
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8: Good evening, it's 5 o'clock. I'm Daniel Maher. The number of people contacting Focus Ireland because they're homeless or at risk of losing their house has reached a record high. The charity's latest annual report shows 18,800 people engaged with services in 2025. Commissioner Naman has launched its first formal investigation into X under the Online Safety Code. It's regarding the implementation of age assurance mechanisms. The British government has announced a ban on the import of goods from illegal Israeli settlements. It comes as 12 countries, including Ireland and Canada, issued a joint statement outlining their intention to either follow existing trade restrictions or actively considering other measures. And a choir group in Athy is hosting a concert later this month. The event will raise funds for cancer and functional neurological disorder, a medical condition whereby there is a problem with how the brain sends and receives signals to the rest of the body. We'll have news in full at 6.
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8: There are quarterfinals taking place across the ladies' football championships tonight. In the senior grade, St Lawrence's play Ballina and Kill play Kilcullen, while in the intermediate, Raheen's play Kilcock and Leixlip play Confey. All games throw in at 8pm. In junior A, Rathangan play 2 Mile House at 8pm and Selbridge play Sallins at 8:15. Jim McGuinness has been ratified as Donegal football manager for 2027. The 53-year-old returned for a second stint in charge in 2023 and has since guided the county to 2 Ulster championships and a league title. Troy Parrott could make his Champions League debut this evening as Real Betis travel to Lille. In other games, Aston Villa play Club Brugge, Manchester City play Porto, and Jose Mourinho's Real Madrid play his former club Inter Milan. And Roisin Urine and Emerson Scully are both through to finals this evening at the European Para Swimming Championships in Turkey. Urine comfortably came through her heat in the 100 metres breaststroke earlier. KFM Sport with Joe Mallon Motors, Sallins Road, Naas. joemallonmotors.ie.
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8: KFM has been informed of the following deaths. Timothy Moran, Cara and formerly of Sallins. Elizabeth Betty O'Neill, St Anthony's Killina, Carbery. The funeral arrangements are as follows. Timothy Moran, Churchview Cara and formerly of St Bridget's Terrace, Sallins. Deeply regretted by his wife Etna, sons Tig, Mark, Brian, Jur, Johnny, Thomas, Enda, PJ and Kieran, sister Ina and extended family. Reposing at his residence on Thursday from 4pm to 8pm with evening prayers at 7pm. Removal from his residence by Oliver Riley Funeral Directors on Friday at approximately 10:30am to arrive at the Church of Our Lady and St Joseph Cara for funeral mass at 11am, followed by burial in Cara Cemetery. Funeral mass can be viewed live on caraparish.net. Elizabeth Betty O'Neill, St Anthony's, Killina, Carbery, predeceased by her son Eamon, her parents, brothers and sisters, deeply regretted by her extended family. Reposing at her family home from 4pm on Wednesday with removal by Glennon's Funeral Directors to the Church of the Holy Trinity, Darren Turn, arriving for prayers at 6pm. Requiem Mass on Thursday morning at 11am, followed by burial in Lullymore Cemetery. Funeral Mass will be live streamed on carberyparish.ie. Suvnis August Shiachon Dove. Obituary notices can be viewed on kfmradio.com. 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
8: Staying blustery this evening with sunny spells and scattered showers as the day progresses. Highest temperatures of 13 to 15 degrees.
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0: That's a great song. Paul Brady there with Crazy Dreams on Kildare's KFM. A couple of bits of interesting celebrity gossip for you. So Tom Jones is not returning to The Voice UK as a coach amidst a huge shake-up by bosses, it's been claimed. He's been a staple of the competition since it first hit the screens in, would you believe, 2012. Yeah, all those years ago, 14 years ago. And he's been a full-time member of the panel for 13 of the 14 seasons that have aired. However, reports now suggest that the music icon's been dropped ahead of production on season 15, which is kicking off this month, with Cheryl and H joining Will.i.am and Kelly Rowland as the coaches. Everybody loves Sir Tom, but there was a feeling that the upcoming series needed a major refresh, an insider claims. With H and Cheryl coming on board and Kelly returning with Will.i.am, there just wasn't a seat going. Everyone is sad to see Tom go, and right now talks are ongoing about how he can be involved in the series in a smaller capacity. They add it to The Sun. Sir Tom adores the show and finding new talent and still wanted to be involved. He's yet to address the exit rumours publicly, while bosses also haven't spoken out over the changes. And if you're a fan of the In-Betweeners are back with a third movie set to hit our screens. It was revealed that filming started yesterday in the UK on The In-Betweeners 3 with Simon Bird, James Buckley, Blake Harrison and Joe Thomas all reprising their roles as Will McKenzie, Jay Cartwright, Neil Sutherland and Simon Cooper. Let's find out what's coming up on tomorrow's Kildare Today.
1: Coming up on Wednesday morning's Kildare Today, live from 9, there's been a sharp rise in child poverty despite strong growth in average incomes. The number of people with health insurance has fallen for the first time in 6 years. Members of the Association of Garda Sergeants and Inspectors have voted overwhelmingly to reject a new Garda travel and subsistence scheme. Palliative Care Week is running this week, with 8 in 10 adults wanting to access it if a loved one needs it. Have you been seeing more spiders in your home? Spider season peaks in September. We'll also be looking at local issues around the county, and we'll have Crime Watch with Kildare Gardaí. Join me, Hannah Kelly, for issues affecting you locally, nationally and internationally, live from 9.
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0: I was trying to remember there what movie that featured in. Had to Google it in the end. Flashdance. Mike Sambello there with Maniac.
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0: Yeah, still busy northbound on the M50 from just after Tallaght to just after the Red Cow. Inbound traffic is busy from Newlands Cross on the N7, while outbound is heavy out as far as City West. On the M4, things are moving okay, actually. Gets a bit busy around the Leakstead Selbridge turn off heading outbound. Traffic heading in towards Selbridge then is quite heavy from the Orchard Home and Garden Centre and the M4 Business Park, and still quite heavy on the Captain's Hill and the Main Street in Leakstead. In and around the centre of Maynooth is heavy, and the Strafford to Maynooth Road from Toolstown. Kilcock traffic likewise quite busy there too. If you're heading in towards Slane now, it's back as far as Blackhall on the Salon side, and also busy from the other two sides as well, to be perfectly honest with you. Traffic through Salons is quite heavy. It's busy in and around the centre of Nace, and heading in towards Nace now from the New Hall roundabout. Very busy right up as far as the traffic lights there at the junction with the Carra Road. Traffic then on the M7 down towards the M9 is slow. It's getting busier heading in towards Newbridge, and traffic in and around Kildare Town is still very heavy now on the Station Road both ways, and that between the Mileta Road junction and the junction with the Main Street. While traffic in at Fye, that's moving okay, there are no issues. Just Leinster Street and Duke Street busy as you are.
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0: Amy Winehouse there with Back to Black on Kildare's KFM. Apparently we're not rude enough on the phone. We're being urged to be much ruder and ditch our natural urge to be nice when answering the phone to strangers. An anti-fraud body has warned that scammers are exploiting politeness with a survey finding that 53% of adults say that they stay on unwarranted calls longer than they want to. By contrast, just 43% of Americans who do not have the same inclination to keep talking had the same issue. Nearly a third of us said concerns about seeming rude made us uncomfortable about ending a conversation swiftly. However, according to a campaign to stop fraud, the fraudsters seize on this to build trust and apply pressure. 9 in 10 of the 2,000 adults surveyed also said that they were brought up to be polite to those they do not know. And 26% said questioning the credibility of a caller who claims to represent a public organisation or essential service provider was uncomfortable. I've got one rule when it comes to stuff like that. If the phone number is not in my contacts, doesn't get answered.
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0: That's all very dramatic stuff, isn't it? The Pet Shop Boys there with It's a Sin on Kildare's KFM. Now, you might have heard that Irish Music Month is coming soon. In fact, sooner than you think. Irish Music Month starts on Monday, the 14th of September. And you also might have heard that we were looking for a new local hero. Well, the closing date has passed for that. We will be announcing our four finalists very, very soon. What you may not have known, though, is that we're also looking for an original Irish language song, Auron Os Gaeilge. Yes, they're calling it Auron na Laoch, or the Song of the Heroes. So if you or someone you know is writing songs Os Gaeilge and would like to try their hand at performing one of their songs Os Gaeilge, or even collaborating with somebody on a blended Berla Agus Gaeilge Auron, then tell them to send that song on to irishmusicmonth.ie. Okay, irishmusicmonth.ie. And if your song is selected well, you would win €2,500 in prize money, music industry mentoring and support, and the opportunity to release a song, independent Irish radio station airplay across the country, guaranteed coverage and support from Hot Press, and the opportunity to perform live at the new Local Hero Grand Finale National Final at the Academy in Dublin. And that's coming up in October. So, Cain Shams, Cain Desh, get in on that if you fancy your chances. 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
0: Right, so northbound traffic on the M50 now heavy from just after Tala to just after the Red Cow. Southbound, there is a crash around the Park West area there, and that's causing some delays. Actually, that crash might actually be in the northbound carriageway. Just be aware of it if you're heading in either direction. Outbound on the N7 is heavy now, out as far as City West. Inbound is moving fine. No issues on the N4 until you get out as far as the Lucan turnoff. Then it gets busy. Heading in towards Selbridge then, still heavy from the Orchard and also from the M4 Business Park. Leakstep traffic is still busy on the main street, easing on the Captain's Hill though. And Maynooth traffic now still heavy and very heavy from Toolstown on the Strathan to Maynooth Road. In and around Kilcock, still very, very busy now all over there, while traffic in towards Clane is still heavy from Blackhall on the Sallon side, and also Irish Town Upper on the Selbridge side. Traffic through Sallon's busy enough too. Busy in and around the centre of Naas, particularly on the Sallon's Road, both ways between Monreid Avenue and the centre of town. Dublin Road inbound is heavy also from Beforce and Corbin Cemetery, and then traffic heading towards the Jigginstown Road from the Carra Road there, the new Carra Road. Very, very heavy traffic with quite long delays there now at the minute, heading towards those lights. And also heading up towards the lights on the Jigginstown Road from the New Hall Retail Park site, the roundabout there just before the bundle of sticks. That is extremely heavy too. While traffic in and around the Newbridge area is busy from just after the Lidl distribution centre, Kildare Town traffic is still heavy on the Station Road heading towards the junction with the Mileta Road. If you're heading out the Station Road from the main street there, it's back as far as Darra Park, while traffic in and around Athy is still just busy on Leinster Street and Duke Street. Busiest at the moment though in and around Duke Street. And then heading from the M7 down to the M9, I don't know if I mentioned this, but it is starting to slow down a little bit there. Talking about Irish Music Month just a moment ago, here is the very best of Irish music now from the Scripts.

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9: At 6, good evening, I'm Tina Gates. Hundreds of flights have been cancelled as a result of an air traffic control issue in the UK. Dublin Airport says 23 outbound and 21 inbound flights have been cancelled and passengers are being warned of further delays. Britain's National Air Traffic Services says a fix has been implemented and says the system's starting to recover, but reporter Emma Birchley says the impact's been significant.
10: So we've seen disruption that stretches all the way from Glasgow in Edinburgh right the way down to Jersey. It's affected airports like Heathrow, where I am, Gatwick, Stansted, Birmingham, East Midlands. It has had a far-reaching impact, and people have been sitting on the tarmac in many cases for many hours.
9: Israel's foreign minister says the UK government is being hostile following the announcement of trade sanctions over Israeli settlements in the West Bank. British Foreign Secretary Ed Miliband's accused settlers of carrying out what he's called the ethnic cleansing of Palestinians. Gideon Zaar has announced countermeasures, including the closure of the UK's consulate in Jerusalem.
11: The accusations made were outrageous lies. We have nothing against the British people. Unfortunately, a hostile Labour government is in office, systematically acting against the state of Israel.
9: U.S. Secretary of State Marco Rubio was asked for his response.
12: We don't want to see anything destabilizing going on right now in the West Bank with so much going on in the region. We think it has implications as well on our ability to make progress with regards to Gaza and the 20-point plan and the border peace that we're very committed to. Obviously, we're not going to do what the U.K. did. We saw their announcement today, but I don't have any comment on it right now.
9: Commission de Man has launched its first formal investigation into X under the Online Safety Code. It's over the potential ineffective implementation of age assurance mechanisms. There are also concerns over parental controls put in place by the platform, which the Commission says may not be effective. Digital Services Commissioner John Evans has been explaining why they chose to act now.
13: We have in place our Online Safety Code, fully applicable since last July. So we've been analysing the service that and the measures that X have put in place to protect young people. Over the course of the last year, we've been analysing that information and engaging with X, but we still have concerns, so we've made this decision to escalate to an investigation.
9: Over a quarter of the 15-year-olds here say they use an AI chatbot for schoolwork at least once a week. That's significantly lower than the OECD average of 46%, according to a major international study. It looked at teenagers' performance in maths, science and reading across 91 countries. Education Minister Hildegard Nocton says her department will respond to the findings.
14: We've seen a global trend of slippage around, I suppose, reading, although we've done very well. We're number one in the EU. But I think anecdotally, we all know the effect of, I suppose, the digital world, the phones, people's attention spans, not just young people. And we will be looking at, I suppose, these particular areas, carrying out research and responding.
9: Banished traitor Pádraig Kay says he loved every minute of wearing the cloak. The Kildare man became the third traitor to be caught out in just four round tables last night. It's left Carla as the last one standing, unless she successfully persuades Aoife to join her in the conclave tonight. Even though he's got the boot, Pádraig's backing his former partner in crime to go all the way.
15: She is bilingual, works with kids, been to college, all the above. She is highly intelligent. She is being completely underestimated. I don't know if they're seeing a young girl from the north side of Dublin, and these are all things going against her. They are not seeing the actual strategic masterclass.
9: And that's your latest news update at 6:04. Sport now, and in Gaelic games, Dr. Mary McAleese has stepped down as chairperson of the Integration Committee after the GAA asked for an extension to the timeline for joining up the GAA, LGFA and Camogie Association. The three bodies had been set to hold a special congress next month with an agreed plan to complete integration by the end of 2027. It's understood the GAA was keen to push that date back by 5 years, while remaining fully committed to the project. Former President McAleese said that change would create a roadblock and create significant uncertainty about integration. In soccer, the Champions League returns this evening. Last season's Europa League winners Aston Villa begin their campaign away to Belgian side Club Brugge. That game's just kicked off in the last few minutes. Later this evening, Manchester City will travel to Portugal to take on Porto. Jose Mourinho's Real Madrid hosts his former club Inter Milan. And Troy Parrott could make his Champions League debut this evening as Real Betis travel to Lille. The Ballon d'Or nominations have been announced today, with Harry Kane the current favourite to win. Kane scored 73 goals last season and is looking to become the first Englishman to win since Michael Owen in 2001. But he faces competition from Kylian Mbappe, World Cup winner Lamine Yamal, World Cup runner-up Lionel Messi and his England teammate Jude Bellingham. The ceremony takes place in London next month. To tennis, the quarterfinals at the US Open Tennis began today with both of the defending champions in action. Women's top seed Aryna Sabalenka faces Wimbledon champion Linda Noskova. Sabalenka won the first set 7-6, while reigning men's champion Carlos Alcaraz goes up against American Ben Shelton tonight. And to sailing at the women's ILCA 6 World Championships in Dunleary, both Eve McMahon and Annalise Murphy have secured their places in Gold Fleet. Murphy secured her best result of the championship today with a 5th place finish in the second race. That's your latest news and sport at 6:06.
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0: Okay then, the weather for the rest of this evening and tonight, mostly dry with clear spells. Cool though, with lowest overnight temperatures tonight between 6 and 10 degrees.
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0: Ah, yes. So, right, we were talking about Tom Jones and the story being that he has been left go from The Voice and he hadn't made a statement. Apparently he has, because somebody's just sent one through to me. Thanks, Tom. Not actual Tom, but a different Tom. And Sir Tom says, to be clear, I did not want to leave The Voice as I love the show and really appreciate the audience. ITV made this decision, obviously a while ago, and I was just told recently. The reason given is because of a financial difficulty with insurance. They now say in the press they want to refresh the show, and with a new coaching lineup, there wouldn't be a chair for me. They're offering me a much reduced role where I would make an appearance, but without being actually involved from the start. And I'm not thrilled about that. So, the only thing I know right now is that there's never a good time to fire an 86-year-old who's still pretty good at his job, Sir Tom Jones.

to my lips. Yes, there's only one Sir Tom Jones, and that's for sure. And I, for one, will not be watching The Voice again. I didn't used to watch in the first place, but that's not the point. Absolutely fantastic. Anne says, I watched Tom Jones on The Voice last week, and he sang a song, Still As Good As Ever. Absolutely, Anne, I'm with you. 100%.

0: You know what? When it comes to music at the moment, women do really rule the world, don't they? 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
0: Yeah, it's a crash outbound on the M7 now, just before Newlands. It's causing delays back onto the off-ramp for the M50 heading northbound, and also from there up as far as Knockmitten on the M50 itself. Outbound traffic then on the N7 is heavy as far as Newlands. It does free up somewhat after that. Inbound traffic's moving okay. Inbound and outbound on the N4 is moving all right. Outbound is a bit slow just after the Lucan turnoff. Still heavy though, heading in towards Selbridge from the Dublin roadside and also the M4 Business Park side. Traffic in and around Leixlip, it's the main street there, is the busiest. Also around Collinstown Industrial Park. Maynooth traffic still heavy, and the Strathfin to Maynooth road still busy approaching the motorway. Likewise, Kilcock still busy as well. If you're heading in towards Clane, it's quiet and down considerably, very quiet now. Still busy through Sallins though, and also in and around Naas. The Sallins road is quite heavy heading in towards the centre of Naas at the minute, as it is on the Dublin road. Newbridge traffic is heavy from just after the Lidl distribution centre in towards the town centre. Kildare town traffic is still heavy on the station road from before Lourdville heading towards the junction with the Maletta Road. Thigh traffic is moving okay with no issues, and traffic from the M7 down to the M9 is moving well.
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0: with Home Wrecker back in Ireland next year. And before that, it was the MTV Unplugged version of The Summer of 69 by Bryan Adams. Always get a few texts after we play that. People absolutely love it. Time now is coming up on 6:30.
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0: Here's Emma O'Connor.
2: Thanks, Paul. Good evening. The number of people contacting Focus Ireland because they're homeless or at risk of losing their house has reached a record high. The charity's latest annual report shows 18,800 people engaged with services in 2025. Commissioner Mons launched its first formal investigation into X under the Online Safety Code. It's over the potential ineffective implementation of age assurance mechanisms. There are also concerns over parental controls put in place by the platform, which the Commission says may not be effective. A cost recovery team has been set up to address an overspend at Nace General Hospital. There's fears it could exceed its budget by €41 million. It comes as the HSE are also experiencing financial overruns, with their deficit reaching €580 million by the end of July. And the Affordable Ireland campaign is calling for new supports for workers struggling with the cost of living in next month's budget. Opposition parties, trade unions and student groups are backing a rally planned for September 19th. Budget 2027 will be announced on Tuesday, October 6th. In sport, there are quarterfinals tonight across the Ladies Football Championship. In senior, St. Lawrence play Ballina and Kill play Kilcullen. In intermediate, Raheens play Kilcock and Leixlip play Confey. All games throw in at 8 p.m. And in the junior A, Rathangan play Two Mile House at 8 p.m. and Selbridge play Salons from 8:15.

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0: Yes, I absolutely love it. Olivia Dean there, and So Easy to Fall in Love on Kildare's KFM. Coming up on almost 20 to 7 right now, coming up on 21 minutes to 7. We got some music on the way from the Kooks and from Westlife, who of course were, around at Katie Taylor's big night on Saturday. I wasn't overly impressed with Westlife now, I have to say, but look, they did their best.
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0: 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Let's find out what's happening around the county. 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

Ah, yes, Taylor Swift there, and you need to calm down. Just checking out some of the people that are celebrating birthdays tomorrow, by the way. If it's your birthday, I want to know about it. Dave Stewart, 74 tomorrow. He, of course, was one half of the Eurythmics. Floppy-haired Hugh Grant is 66 tomorrow. And Happy Gilmore star Adam Sandler celebrating his 60th birthday tomorrow as well. If you're celebrating your birthday, that's the kind of company you're in. Celebrating with 80 and a birthday. It's wet, wet, wet.

Yes, Carol Decker and Tapao with China in Your Hands. And that is pretty much it for me. I'll be back at you on the radio again tomorrow afternoon for the midweek edition of K-Drive. Can you believe it? Wednesday already. Stick around, though, because Clem is up next with Kjol August Kynt. He's got some absolutely fantastic music lined up for you this evening as well. Coming up on the show this evening, amongst others, are the Jeremiahs, the legendary Christy Moore, Seamus Ennis and Railta, to mention but a few. They're all on the way this evening on Kjol August Kynt. That's followed by Liam with K-Country. I'll speak with you tomorrow. Have a great Tuesday evening.

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8: At 7, good evening, I'm Tina Gates. Former President Mary McAleese says a proposed delay to the integration of the GAA, LGFA and Camogie Association would create a roadblock and leave the process facing significant uncertainty. She's stepped down as chair of the Integration Committee after the GAA sought more time to complete the amalgamation. A special Congress had been due next month, with integration targeted for the end of 2027. It's understood the GAA wanted that deadline pushed back by 5 years, while insisting it remains fully committed to the project. Britain, France and Canada are to ban imports of goods from Israeli settlements in the West Bank. In a joint statement, the three governments say expanding settlements and increasing settler violence pose an urgent threat to a two-state solution. Prime Ministers Andy Burnham and Mark Carney and French President Emmanuel Macron say targeted measures will also be taken against those who facilitate or profit from settlements. British Foreign Secretary Ed Miliband has accused settlers of carrying out what he's called the ethnic cleansing of Palestinians. Gideon Saar announced countermeasures, including the closure of the UK's consulate in Jerusalem.
9: The accusations made were outrageous lies. We have nothing against the British people. Unfortunately, a hostile Labour government is in office, systematically acting against the State of Israel.
8: Ryanair is calling for the head of Britain's air traffic control service to resign following today's major systems failure. The airline says more than 65,000 of its passengers were affected, while at Dublin Airport, 23 outbound and 21 inbound flights have been cancelled. Britain's National Air Traffic Services says a fix has now been implemented and the system is starting to recover. But Ryanair COO Neil McMahon says that's not good enough.
10: Over 50 flights today have been cancelled and hundreds more delays due to yet another IT failure at NATS. Despite promises, reports and assurances that they would fix the systems, once again NATS, under Martin Ross' leadership, the failed airlines who are trying to get their passengers to and from the UK. Enough's enough.
8: Commissioner Naman has launched its first formal investigation into X under the Online Safety Code. It's over the potential ineffective implementation of age assurance mechanisms. There are also concerns over parental controls put in place by the platform, which the Commission says may not be effective. Digital Services Commissioner John Evans explains why they chose to act now.
3: We have in place our Online Safety Code, fully applicable since last July. So we've been analysing the service that and the measures that X have put in place to protect young people. Over the course of the last year, we've been analysing that information and engaging with X, but we still have concerns, so we've made a decision to escalate to an investigation.
8: Over a quarter of 15-year-olds here say they use an AI chatbot for schoolwork at least once a week. That's significantly lower than the OECD average of 46%, according to a major international study. It looked at teenagers' performance in maths, science and reading across 91 countries, as well as their attitudes towards learning. Education Minister Hildegard Nocton says her department will respond to the findings.
11: We've seen a global trend of slippage around reading, although we've done very well. We're number one in the EU. But I think anecdotally, we all know the effect of the digital world, the phones, people's attention spans, not just young people. And we will be looking at these particular areas, carrying out research and responding.
8: And Channel 4 is expected to cut about 300 jobs in one of the biggest round of layoffs in its 43-year history. The UK broadcaster is reportedly said to be reducing its workforce by around a quarter. And that's your latest news update at 4 minutes past seven.
12: And in sport, Aston Villa lead 3-1 at Club Brugge on the opening night of the Champions League. John McGinn, Emi Buendia and Nicholas Jackson have scored for the Europa League champions. Later, Troy Parrott, fresh from his match-winning goal against Real Madrid at the weekend, is set to feature for Real Betis at Lille. Madrid boss Jose Mourinho comes up against his old side Inter, and big-spending Manchester City will kick off their campaign at Porto. Arsenal's journey for tomorrow night's Champions League game against Napoli has been delayed because of air traffic control issues at Luton Airport. The team are now expected to arrive late the night in Italy. They're about 3 hours late from schedule. Mary McAleese has stepped down as the chairperson of the Gaelic Games Integration Committee after the GAA asked for an extension to the timeline for joining up the associations. The GAA Ladies Football and Camogie governing bodies have been set to hold a special congress next month with an agreed plan to complete the integration by 2027. It's understood the GAA was keen to push that date back by 5 years while remaining fully committed to the project. Former President McAleese said that change would create a roadblock and create significant uncertainty about the integration process. Centre Yvonne Ni Quillen says it's a disappointing situation.
13: For this news to break today and for us all to hear about it through the media is shocking in one sense, but it's very worrying and alarming about the future of our games, because this was already agreed upon democratically by the organisations, and now a management committee that doesn't actually have democratic rights to make these decisions has suddenly decided that it's not going to be feasible.
12: Defending champion Rory McIlroy will have Robert McIntyre and Brooks Koepka for company for the first two rounds of the Irish Open Golf. Shane Lowry will be out alongside fellow major winners Patrick Reed and John Rahm at Doonbeg. Tom McKibben's group will include Alex Fitzpatrick and Europe's Ryder Cup captain Luke Donald. And Seamus Power is joined by Joaquin Niemann and Sepp Straka. The reigning women's champion Aryna Sabalenka is currently locked at a set apiece against the Wimbledon winner Linda Koskova in the quarterfinals of the US Open Tennis. And the Women's World Sailing Championships on in Dunleary at the moment. Both Eve McMahon and Annalise Murphy have secured their places in the Gold Fleet race. Murphy secured her best result of the championship today with a fifth place finish in the second race. And that's your news and sport.
14: Kill the Kaint like Clem Ryan, KFM.

Angus Kid Falchi, Shaka Korja. Great stuff there from a group called the Lahawns. Basically, a bunch of musicians who got together and used to play occasional sessions around Doolin, particularly in O'Connor's Bar and stuff like that. The Lahawns. A Curtis McLaren Shock to Show with a Fling. Angus Kupler reeling a freshen. Well, on the programme this evening, we'll be hearing shortly from Down singer Colm Sands, a very talented family, with Tommy Mellett and Roisin Costello from there on Tower. Christy Moore with Viva la Quinta Brigada, and the mention of a Kilcullen man who went to Spain to fight in that civil war. Seamus Ennis, Igwede Do, Niall Hanna, Agus and Grupa Realta, Agus and Igwede Three, Kieran Turish, Agus Back West. So, Lani Mederaig, Leshan Gyol, Anish, Agus Auron, O Colm Sands, Brother Ben, very fine singer as well, talented family. That, as I said, hails from Mayo Bridge in the Mourne Mountains there. Family of five boys, two girls, all very talented, as the parents were as well. Ben has a couple of albums out to his name. So has Colm, including this one from an album called Songbridge. I guess one more for the road.

waiting ahead. For the song of the lark, bringing hope in the morning. For the salmon, a-leaping and trying once more. For the speed of the hare, against the hill running. For the courage within you.

for the weavers of warmth and the builders of shelter, for the women who carry all life to the door, for the carers of soil, of air and of water, for the love in your heart. There's time for one more.

As Cundan Dún and Shin in Hushkirtan Heron and Shin Colum Sands Agus Talon Untuk, the Shin Clan Shin, great talented family. One More for the Road and from his CD Songbird. Now, Tommy Mellott Agus Nancy na Crishla brought out an album a couple of years ago called Dríocht na Fadóiga Agus Tá Sharon Lipiat Tló Irchonachta. It's on the Tló Irchonachta label. Lovely. Lovely album it is. Tríocht na Fadóiga, what a lovely name for it. The magic of the flute, as you'll gather plenty of magic here with the Bantry and Flaherty's hornpipes.

Cheol Diaz, so Tommy Mellott agus Nancy na Cuisteloin sin. Condara Curla Cuidihian Dan Glor, a song that I have always found just wonderful and so evocative. Viva la Quinta Brigada. The story of the 5th International Brigade, those Irishmen who went to fight on the Republican side in the Spanish Civil War against the rich, the wealthy, Franco's fascists. The Catholic Church backed them. What I hadn't realised over the years until I came upon an article by Finian Coughlin, the well-known journalist in The Nationalist, an article he had a couple of years ago at this stage, was that a committee in Kilcullen had designed a badge to mark the 90th anniversary of the death of Frank Conroy, a local man who was killed in the Spanish Civil War in 1936. And local man Mick Healy had set up the committee in 2012. And Mick said, we actually had our first meeting in Kildare Town because that's where we thought this he was from. But then James Durney, that great historian, and James, who has just written another book, which was featured here on KFM, the story of na Fianna Éireann, the Republican Boy Scouts of the War of Independence and indeed up to the 70s. James has written about 50 books at this stage. On the 22nd of June 2019, Christy Moore unveiled a plaque in Kilcullen to Frank Conroy to commemorate the 26-year-old Kilcullen man who was killed in 1936 while fighting with the International Brigade in the Spanish Civil War. And the plaque was presented to the Kilcullen Heritage Centre by the Friends of the International Brigades Ireland. Éisle Gile Seo, and indeed Frank Conroy gets his mention, San Aurán Seo.

0: Christy Moore and the story of the 5th International Brigade, and in particular the story, as is mentioned there, Kilcullen man Frank Conroy, who was born on the 25th of February 1914. Finian Coughlin's article in the Nationalist tells me, and he was active before he left Ireland in street battles against Irish supporters of the fascist General Franco in Spain. And he volunteered to join the International Brigades, determined to defend the Spanish Republic against Franco's fascist rebellion. He set sail on the 13th of December 1936, alongside other Irish volunteers of the brigade, and at La Pera, Cordoba, the Irish in the new brigade went into action on the 28th of December 1936. And Frank Conroy was killed on that day, one of up to 70 Irishmen who died in that conflict. Nessa Dunleigh, whose family used to own the cinema, which is now the Heritage Centre, discovered that Frank Conroy's father, a baker, worked in her grandfather's bakery in Kilcullen. So maybe even Frank Conroy worked there as well. What an interesting story. And information from that, as I said, from Nationalist journalist Finian Coughlin, an article that he wrote many years ago about Frank Conroy. Agus Christy Moore, a Cordera Liquidian, then Glorb, a Midifilla Guidado.
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Get Fáilte-Rath, Cuairte, Cuic, Cluiche, Dóibh, and Glór, the wonderful piping of Seamus Ennis with the flags of Dublin and the wind that shakes the barley. Let's head northwards now to Niall Hannah, a very talented young singer around the Fermanagh area. And this is from his album called The Autumn Wind. Came out about 6 or 7 years ago. Haven't heard much as to whether he put out anything else, but indeed he has toured Europe and Australia over the years with the likes of John McSherry and others, Cathal Hayden and others as well. The album Autumn Winds, and the song is The Story of the Grainmore Hare.

Niall Hanna from the CD Autumn Winds. It's on the Redbox label and the story of the Grain Moor Hare. And we stay up around that part of the world now for the group Railta. Really talented bunch of people. And we'll have a double helping from them. We'll have us an instrumental and Quirmi Derrilacha de Do with a song. So let's hear from them first with a selection of tunes, beginning with The Star Above the Garter, and then we'll seg into a song from them as well, Kundera Corlacha de Do, The Longford Weaver.

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Kif al tira se cordi cu cuide trí agus real untu can sin Lord Gordon's agus se sin costa co untu car fad a Kieran Turish. Kieran Turish, a member of Alton who hails from Buncrana in the east of Donegal, started playing the tin whistle at an early age and then took up the fiddle under the guidance of a legendary fiddler and teacher called Dinny McLaughlin from that part of the country. He has played over the years, aside from Alton, with the likes of Paul Brady, Matt Malloy, Martin O'Connor in there, Dave Donnan, and even American musicians, the legendary Jerry Douglas, August Tim O'Brien. His first solo album was as far back as 2005 down the line, and indeed, I'm not sure how many he might have issued since. Lani mid right lesson Giolanish, agus here's the on Grupa now, Back West, and a double helping from them, and we'll kick off with the first one. There is Dancing Back West with some reels. No, we won't actually. We'll go for a song from them first, I think. And the song we have here for you is The Flower of Sweet Straban.

Back West on Grupa Ín Sin, and they're very talented musicians hailing from the west of the country, as you might gather. Siblings Maureen and Brendan Brown, and fiddles and vocals and accordion respectively in the group. Lord of the Dance participant Peter Vickers is on hand as well, on foot percussion, various hand and foot percussion, and Fabian Joyce is the guitarist in the group. They have indeed put out some great, great music over the years. You can learn more about them on backwestmusic.com. We'll have some reels to finish up. But to remind you before we go, Liam Kett's up next with the Great K Country, 2 hours of marvellous tunes. Liam always presents an excellent and very entertaining show, and that's followed by a repeat of this morning's Kildare Today programme. Current affairs, local, national, international, with Hannah Kelly and the team. They're back tomorrow morning from 9, preceded as always by the breakfast programme with Ben Atkinson from 6 a.m. no less, with all that traffic news up to date, right up to the minute across the highways and byways of Kildare, and great music as well. Going to leave you with Back West. We're here quilla te mart idu shock to exhaust the clog igor kyol agus kind so tasulgum gumuli shiv this shock I had the march shocking freshen. Going to leave you, Maris, as I said, with Back West, August Ryan Trilena, Gutigamo Limited Kayla, Umshaklem Ryan, Sloan Tommel, August Berbua.

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6: At 8, good evening, I'm Tina Gates. Dr. Mary McAleese says a proposed delay to the integration of the GAA, LGFA and Camogie Association would create a roadblock and leave the process facing significant uncertainty. The former president has stepped down as chair of the Integration Committee after the GAA sought more time to complete the amalgamation, which had been targeted for the end of next year. Chairperson of the Oireachtas Sports Committee, Labour Deputy Alan Kelly, has paid tribute to her work, saying her resignation is disappointing but not surprising.
7: They agreed that it was going to happen in 2027, and she gave that evidence in front of my Oireachtas Sports Committee. And I think she felt, because of that and because of the letter she received from the GAA, she felt she had no alternative but to resign, because you can't go from a situation from saying that it was going to happen in 2027 a few months ago to now the GAA, the largest component of this integration, saying it's not going to happen for another 5 years.
6: Britain, France and Canada are to ban imports of goods from Israeli settlements in the West Bank. In a joint statement, the three governments say expanding settlements and increasing settler violence pose an urgent threat to a two-state solution. Prime Ministers Andy Burnham and Mark Carney and French President Emmanuel Macron say targeted measures will also be taken against those who facilitate or profit from settlements. Benjamin Netanyahu has reacted angrily, closing the British consulate in Jerusalem and banning several politicians from the country. And Israel's Foreign Minister Gideon Saar says the UK government is being hostile.
8: The accusations made were outrageous lies. We have nothing against the British people. Unfortunately, a hostile Labour government is in office, systematically acting against the state of Israel.
6: Ryanair is calling for the head of Britain's air traffic control service to resign following today's major systems failure. The airline says more than 65,000 of its passengers were affected. At Dublin Airport, 23 outbound and 21 inbound flights were cancelled. Britain's National Air Traffic Services says a fix has now been implemented and the system is starting to recover, but Ryanair COO Neil McMahon says that's not good enough.
9: Over 50 flights today have been cancelled and hundreds more delays due to yet another IT failure at NATS. Despite promises, reports and assurances that they would fix the systems, once again NATS, under Martin Ross' leadership, the failed airlines who are trying to get their passengers to and from the UK. Enough's enough.
6: Kamishun Aman is investigating X over protections for young people on its platform. The regulator has also got concerns around parental controls on what type of content children have access to. It's the first investigation into X under the Online Safety Code. Digital Services Commissioner John Evans has been outlining what the concerns are.
10: So the platform X allows pornography and videos depicting gratuitous violence on their service, and they're entitled to do that. But under the Online Safety Code, they must, if they do that, they must put in place measures to protect young people and to empower parents to protect their children.
6: Over a quarter of 15-year-olds here say they use an AI chatbot for schoolwork at least once a week. That's significantly lower than the OECD average of 46%, according to a major international study out today. It looked at teenagers' performance in maths, science and reading across 91 countries. Education Minister Hildegard Nocton says her department will be responding to the findings.
11: We've seen a global trend of slippage around, I suppose, reading. Although we've done very well, we're number one in the EU, but I think anecdotally we all know the effect of, I suppose, the digital world, the phones, people's attention spans, not just young people, and we will be looking at, I suppose, these particular areas, carrying out research and responding.
6: And that's your latest news update at 4 minutes past eight.
12: And in sport, Dr. Mary McAleese has stepped down as chairperson of the Integration Committee after the GAA asked for an extension to the timeline for joining up the GAA, LGFA and Camogie associations. The three bodies had been set to hold a special congress next month with an agreed plan to complete integration by the end of 2027. It's understood the GAA was keen to push that date back by 5 years while remaining fully committed to the project. Former President McAleese said that the change would create a roadblock and create significant uncertainty about integration. Speaking this evening, Yvan Ni Cuilleann has called the news worrying and alarming.
13: For this news to break today and for us all to hear about it through the media is shocking in one sense, but it's very worrying and alarming about the future of our games, because this was already agreed upon democratically by the organisations, and now a management committee that doesn't actually have democratic rights to make these decisions has suddenly decided that it's not going to be feasible.
12: The Champions League returns this evening. Last season's Europa League winners Aston Villa defeated Club Brugge 3-2. And Troy Parrott makes his Champions League debut as Real Betis travel to Lille. He was named in Manuel Pellegrini's starting 11, and that game has just kicked off in the last few moments. In tennis, the quarterfinals at the US Open began today, with both of the defending champions in action. Women's top seed Aryna Sabalenka defeated Wimbledon champion Linda Noskova in three sets, while reigning men's champion Carlos Alcaraz goes up against American Ben Shelton later tonight. And finally, in sailing at the Women's ILCA 6 World Championships in Dunleary, both Eve McMahon and Annalise Murphy have secured their places in Gold Fleet tomorrow. Murphy secured her best result of the championship today with a fifth place finish in the second race. This means they will battle for the top 10 and aim for a space in Saturday's medal series. That's your news and sport. I'm Eve Conway, and it's 6 minutes past 8 o'clock.
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15: A very good evening. It's going to be mainly dry tonight with some clear spells, and it's going to be rather cool with temperatures between 6 and 10 degrees. And looking towards tomorrow, Wednesday, it's going to be mainly dry, mixture of cloud and sunny spells, cloud increasing towards evening. Temperatures tomorrow ranging between 16 and 18 degrees.
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Trowbridge's very own Bernie Heaney getting us off to a rousing start there with My Irish Molly. Oh, you're welcome into Tuesday's K Country. And thanks again to Clem Ryan for a wonderful cure of his kind. I really was lost in some of those beautiful songs and musicians that were on there on that show. And of course, we'll be back with the same again next Tuesday evening between 7 and 8. I want to say hi to John, who sent me a message last night asking about a song that was out back in 1969 by Susan Jacks and the Poppy Family. It was called Which Way You Going, Billy. Well, I found it, and we're going to give it a spin after 9 o'clock tonight. It was a pop and country crossover hit in Canada and Ireland in particular. So we're reviving a few memories. Must get these teeth running with somebody else. Anyway, they're working again now. Anyway, we've got Declan Derney and Butler together. It's one we haven't played in a while, and it'll bring back some great music memories as well. Here's Declan Derney and Butler, otherwise known as Brendan Grace.

Patrick Feeney there with a song written, of course, by PJ Murray and recorded by PJ a number a couple of years back in the date as well. Lovely messages coming in. Keep them coming in to us. Text or WhatsApp your message to 0833 97 97 97 with Zip It Done a Day. Or you can give me a call on the phone on 045 901 490 or send your email to studio@kfmradio.com. Okay, lovely message here from Helen and family to say happy belated birthday greetings to my lovely friend Noel Wolf from Helen and family. Song from Marty Stewart on the way.

0: of America's finest, indeed, Marty Stewart there, just between you and me. Well, a track on the way in a moment from a man who appears in public as Wee Tom. His full name is Tom Harveson. He's from County Tyrone, and he picked up Song of the Week back on the 2nd of July with this song that's coming up. It's called Every County in All Ireland. On the way after the break.
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That's the right voice there. Tom Harrison from County Tyrone. He also recorded a great version of When the Robins Come Home, which I must give a spin to very shortly as well. Right, we're going down to County Carlow right now, and a great track on the way from Derek Ryan.

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That's John Mullen, another man from County Tyrone. I think he's from Cookstown thereabouts indeed. Now we have a duo from East Wall in Dublin who've spent the last couple of years performing all around the country and beyond indeed as well. They're Matthew and Owen Ennis, the twins, and otherwise known as the Ennis Brothers, and on the way with a great version of The Spanish Lady.

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5: K-Country with Liam Kett.

Lars Rosella, Johnny Carroll and his magical trumpet there, and a lovely Joe Dolan medley on your Tuesday's K Country. I'll say good evening to Breedon Nace, and of course, she's the secretary of the Daniel O'Donnell Fan Club. He will be singing in the second half of the show. We'll also be marking another anniversary on the today, because Don Williams passed away on this day in 2017. Of course, he left us some great tunes. Have a lovely medley of his numbers from the Three Amigos coming up for you shortly. But also, we have to mark the occasion that Patsy Cline was born on this day in 1932. So we will be marking that in the second half of the show as well. So if you've got a favourite Patsy Cline tune you'd like to hear, do let me know. Text or WhatsApp 0833 97 97 97 with Zip It a Dunna D. But right now, it's Charlie Pride.

It's the Mighty McFlavin there singing especially for Mary Houghton in Longwood in County Meath, just over the borders from County Kildare. Now, Don Williams died at his home in Alabama, age 78, back in 2017. He was also known as the Gentle Giant because of his easygoing temperament. He died after a short illness. He had 17 number one hits in the US and was inducted into the Country Music Hall of Fame in 2010, before he retired in 2016. Now, his career started as a musician in Portland, a city he moved to from his native Texas, where he was born in 1939. He moved to Nashville in the late 1960s and wrote songs for some of the biggest names in the business, including Cowboy Jack Clement. So as a little tribute to the late Don Williams, and I know there's many of his fans out there listening to us this evening as well. So we've brought on board the Three Amigos, who are no more, by the way. They're now known as the Amigos. At an extra guy in there now, who's Gary Gamble, is going to be in there as the third Amigo when they make their tour of Ireland starting in the next few weeks as well. So here we go to Don Williams' medley from the Three Amigos.

0: the race on the Three Amigos there with their Don Williams medley. It's K-Country on a Tuesday night. I'll say hi to Phil in Newbridge on the Station Road in Newbridge, and she'd like to send belated happy birthday greetings to her lovely neighbour Nuala Wolfe, who celebrated her birthday last Saturday evening, and it was a super night indeed. I must say I really enjoyed the night out and reconnected with some people I hadn't seen in years and years, but it's all great. It's great to meet up every now and again. We're heading towards news at 9. Lots more music on the way soon.
1: 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All you got to do to be in with the chance of winning one of those vouchers is simply identify that song. 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
5: Nine, good evening, I'm Tina Gates. Dr. Mary McAleese says a proposed delay to the integration of the GAA, LGFA and Camogie Association would create a roadblock and leave the process facing significant uncertainty. The former president has stepped down as chair of the Integration Committee after the GAA sought more time to complete the amalgamation, which had been targeted for the end of next year. Chairperson of the Oireachtas Sports Committee, Labour Deputy Alan Kelly, has paid tribute to her work, saying her resignation is disappointing but not surprising.
6: They agreed that it was going to happen in 2027, and she gave that evidence in front of my Oireachtas Sports Committee. And I think she felt, because of that and because of the letter she received from the GAA, she felt she had no alternative but to resign, because you can't go from a situation from saying that it was going to happen in 2027 a few months ago to now the GAA, the largest component of this integration, saying it's not going to happen for another 5 years.
5: Britain, France and Canada are to ban imports from Israeli settlements in the occupied West Bank. The three governments say settlement expansion and rising settler violence pose an urgent threat to a two-state solution. Israel's reacted furiously, announcing the closure of the British consulate in East Jerusalem and banning several British politicians. Foreign Minister Gideon Saar has accused the UK government of blatant hostility.
7: The British move is morally distorted and constitutes blatant interference in the affairs of a sovereign state and its electoral process.
5: Former Irish ambassador to the European Union, Brendan McDonagh, says today's actions will be welcomed by government here.
8: The Irish government's position has, in my view, been broadly the correct one. In the statement issued by the 12 countries today, Ireland is one of the countries thanked for taking a lead in this matter. And I think we're also right not to have been wildly ahead of other like-minded countries, because I think there's both safety and effectiveness in numbers.
5: Ryanair is calling for the head of Britain's air traffic control service to resign following today's major systems failure. The airline says more than 65,000 of its passengers were affected, while at Dublin Airport, 23 outbound and 21 inbound flights have been cancelled. Britain's National Air Traffic Services says a fix has now been implemented and the system's starting to recover. Ryanair COO Neil McMahon says that's not good enough.
9: Over 50 flights today have been cancelled and hundreds more delays due to yet another IT failure at NATS. Despite promises, reports and assurances that they would fix the systems, once again NATS, under Martin Roth's leadership, the failed airlines who are trying to get their passengers to and from the UK. Enough's enough.
5: Commissioon Amman is investigating X over protections for young people on its platforms. The regulators also got concerns around parental controls on what type of content their children have access to. It's the first investigation into X under the Online Safety Code. Digital Services Commissioner John Evans outlines what the concerns are.
10: So the platform X allows pornography and videos depicting gratuitous violence on their service, and they're entitled to do that. But the online safety code, they must, if they do that, they must put in place measures to protect young people and to empower parents to protect their children.
5: Another night of Traitors Ireland drama is about to kick off, with all eyes on a potential new recruit. Last night's show saw Porrick Hay become the third traitor caught up in just four round tables, leaving Carla a chance to blackmail a faithful to join her in the enclave and or be murdered. Fallen traitor Porrick Hay says choosing Aoife could be Carla's first big risk.
11: That is a big high risk, because what could happen here is Aoife refuses. Where does Carla go? Aoife accepts, knowing her fate, and then goes, okay, I'm on borrowed time, I've one day left, so I'm going to crash into her Vengabus and I'm going to take her out with me.
5: And that's your latest news update at 9:04.
12: And in sport, Dr. Mary McAleese announced this evening that she has stepped down as chairperson of the Integration Committee. This comes after the GAA asked for an extension to the timeline for joining up the GAA, LGFA and Camogie Association. Speaking this evening, CEO of the Gaelic Players Association, Tom Parsons, said he was shocked by the news.
13: And this is a big shock, and that's very surprising, because I'm meeting the GAA leadership on a weekly basis, and this has surprised me. To be honest, when you look at the timelines, you know, June of this year, the steering committee met very publicly in an Oireachtas committee meeting and committed to integration. I'm also a member of GAA Central Council, and in August, this wasn't challenged.
12: The Champions League returned this evening. Last season's Europa League winners Aston Villa defeated Club Brugge 3-2. And Troy Parrott made his Champions League debut as Real Betis take on Lille. He was named in Manuel Pellegrini's starting 11, but at half-time, Betis were 2-1 down. Elsewhere, Jose Mourinho's Real Madrid are 2-0 up against Inter Milan at half-time. Former Shelburne boss Joey O'Brien has been named as an additional support coach for the Republic of Ireland under-17s team. The under-17 World Cup will take place in Qatar this November. O'Brien, who took over from Damien Duff at Shelburne, will work under head coach John Cotter. The quarterfinals at the US Open tennis began today, with both of the defending champions in action. Women's top seed Irina Sabalenka defeated Wimbledon champion Linda Noskova in 3 sets, while reigning men's champion Carlos Alcaraz goes up against 8th seed Ben Shelton later tonight. And finally, at the Women's ILCA 6 World Championships in Dunleary, both Eve McMahon and Annalise Murphy have secured their places in Gold Fleet tomorrow. This means they will both battle for the top 10 and aim for a space in Saturday's medal series. That's your news and sport. I'm Eve Conway. It's 9:06.
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15: All right, good evening once again. It's going to be mostly dry tonight with clear spells, but rather cool with temperatures ranging between 6 and 10 degrees. And tomorrow, Wednesday, is going to be mainly dry with a mixture of cloud and sunny spells, cloud increasing towards evening, and temperatures tomorrow ranging between 16 to 18 degrees.
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That's the brand new release from David James, giving a new lease of life to a song which was recorded by Johnny McAvoy and written by Johnny McAvoy as well. Also recorded by the Dublin City Ramblers and the Irish Rovers. And of course, it's all about the story of Irish immigrants fleeing the Great Famine of 1847 and crossing the ocean and landing at Staten Island in New York Harbour. That's what it's all about indeed. Welcome into part two. Good evening to John O'Brien at Johnstown Bridge. Nice to have a chat with you on the phone. What have we got lined up for you? I want to say hi to Connor as well. Connor is a big fan of Michael English as well. So we've got a track from Michael on the way next.

That's the great country voice of Tony Kerr on K Country this evening. Don't forget, if you'd like to send greetings to someone in your life this evening, someone celebrating a birthday or an anniversary, or maybe to cheer someone up who hasn't been well, you can do so in a number of ways. 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With Zip and Tomate. Good evening to Mary in Salins, patiently waiting for one from her favourite. And before I go any further, just to say thanks to George and to Mary for the suggestions of two songs from Patsy Cline. We'll be playing those very shortly. Here's Nathan.

0: Kildare Today, talk that matters.
1: People were very concerned. They wanted to know what they could do to help stop this. People reported water outages in places in Ace as far as Selbridge. People spoke about AI. So there was many concerns, but not one person mentioned anything about in support of data centres. The legislation isn't there to keep up with proper monitoring of these situations, and I don't believe that kicking the can to someone else or some other body is good enough. I think we should be addressing this problem before it starts. Let's do something right for a change and not be reactive. Let's be proactive in pausing this before it gets started.
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Jerry Guthrie on K-Country, When the World Has Turned You Down. Let's say hi to Tommy Moore in Dunlavin. I have Kieran Rosny, I think, coming up for you very soon, the song that you requested. I will get round to that. But right now we're just marking a very special date in American country music. Born on this day in Winchester, Virginia, in 1932, was Patsy Cline, country music singer. Her hits began in 1957 with Don Hecht's and Alan Block's Walking After Midnight. Hank Cochran and Harlan Howard's I Fall to Pieces. Hank Cochran's She's Got You. Willie Nelson's Crazy, of course, that was one of her biggest hits. And ended in 1963 with Don Gibson's Sweet Dreams. She died aged 30 on the 5th of March 1963 at the height of her career in a private plane crash. She was one of the most influential, successful and acclaimed female vocalists of the 20th century. And 10 years after her death in 1973, she became the first female solo artist inducted into the Country Music Hall of Fame. And thanks to George and to Mary for nominating these two songs.

wonderful Patsy Cline and I Fall to Pieces. I want to say hi to Sinead and Owen. They sent a request in for Patsy Miles in Leixlip. I'm looking for a track from Johnny Lockery. He's on the way for you after Daniel O'Donnell sings a little song for Breed in Nace.

0: coming up on Wednesday mornings. Kildare Today, live from 9. There's been a sharp rise in child poverty despite strong growth in average incomes. The number of people with health insurance has fallen for the first time in 6 years. Members of the Association of Garda Sergeants and Inspectors have voted overwhelmingly to reject a new Garda travel and subsistence scheme. Palliative Care Week is running this week, with 8 in 10 adults wanting to access it if a loved one needs it. Have you been seeing more spiders in your home? Spider season peaks in September. We'll also be looking at local issues around the county, and we'll have Crime Watch with Kildare Gardaí. Join me, Hannah Kelly, for issues affecting you locally, nationally and internationally, live from 9.
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Kieran Rosny, a great tune called The Old Homestead, and thanks to Tommy Moore for requesting that one this evening. Right, going stateside again now, and it's a song created by artificial intelligence, would you believe? And it's one of the few ones, it's one of the only ones I've played over the last couple of weeks indeed, and I don't know, the singer, whether it exists as a real person in some form or not, I don't know, but her name is on the label is Country Angel. And she's got a great singing voice. So we're going to have a track from Country Angel called I Still Remember. And then a track from Brendan Quinn, our great friend from Donegal. And he's ticking over, just like myself. Good evening to Paddy McMenamin. Nice to chat to you on the phone there, Paddy. Glad to hear you're keeping well. Here's Country Angel.

real Irish legend today. The wonderful Brendan Quinn there, originally from Maharafelt, County Derry, but a resident, I think, in Fannad in County Donegal for a good few years now. He walks the beach there every morning, I do believe. I was on Fannad Beach a few years back myself. A late aunt of mine had a home, a summer home there, which I used to love going to visit. Well, a couple of things coming up over the next weekend. The Ellistown Oscars fundraiser is happening this coming Sunday. It's a 5K and a 3K fun run. And it's all happening at Ellistown GAA next Sunday, start time 11:30 a.m. And if you'd like to enter, it's €20 for adult, €10 for the under 16s, and two adults and two children for €50. And you're invited to support this great event. All are welcome. You'll be chipped and pinned, t-shirts for first 50 registered, and tea and coffee and refreshments on the day, and guaranteed fun for all. 11:30 a.m. next Sunday morning. Time for me to wrap it up for tonight. Thank you all for your company and for song suggestions and requests. Before I go, song which was requested by a gentleman called John. He didn't give me surname or where he's from, but he revived a musical memory for me with Susan Jacks and the Poppy Family in a song from way back in 1969. It was in the charts or thereabouts, or 68. Bring back memories for you. It's called Every Which Way You're Going, Billy. Susan Jacks and the Poppy Family. And to take us up to news, we got Frankie McDonald, another legend indeed, and a song of his own called My Elvis Dream. Good night for me. Don't forget to join me tomorrow evening at 7 when we start off with a whole hour of American Country Classics.

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2: At 10, good evening, I'm Tina Gates. Dr. Mary McAleese says a proposed delay to the integration of the GAA, LGFA and Camogie Association would create a roadblock and leave the process facing significant uncertainty. The former president has stepped down as chair of the Integration Committee after the GAA sought more time to complete the amalgamation, which had been targeted for the end of next year. Chairperson of the Oireachtas Sports Committee, Labour Deputy Alan Kelly, has paid tribute to her work, saying her resignation is disappointing but not surprising.
3: They agreed that it was going to happen in 2027, and she gave that evidence in front of my Oireachtas Sports Committee. And I think she felt, because of that and because of the letter she received from the GAA, she felt she had no alternative but to resign, because you can't go from a situation from saying that it was going to happen in 2027 a few months ago to now the GAA, the largest component of this integration, saying it's not going to happen for another 5 years.
2: The GAA will meet Sports Minister Patrick O'Donovan tomorrow following tonight's controversy. Minister O'Donovan says integration remains an absolute priority and he'll outline his concerns at tomorrow's meeting. Ryanair says the boss of Britain's air traffic control service should step down after thousands of passengers were hit by today's systems failure. More than 65,000 Ryanair customers faced disruption, while 44 flights in and out of Dublin Airport were cancelled. Britain's National Air Traffic Services says the fault has been fixed and its system is now recovering. This was a moment that a Ryanair flight bound for Luton Airport disembarked its passengers.
4: Leave the aircraft and return into the terminal and await instructions, so hopefully that the slot will come forward a little bit. So at the moment, we'd like you to take your belongings and head back in towards the terminal.
2: Reporter Emma Birchley's monitoring developments from Heathrow, where a fifth of flights were grounded.
5: One flight destined for Dublin from Gatwick. Passengers waited so long, they wanted water, they were getting so frustrated, so much tension, that the police ended up being called.
2: Margaret Sloan's been stranded on the tarmac at Glasgow since 1:30 this afternoon.
6: I have to say, the staff have been very good, and everyone on the plane has been very patient. We have young children, we have children running up and down the middle. But we don't know how long we're going to be stuck in this plane.
2: Britain, France and Canada are to ban imports from Israeli settlements in the occupied West Bank. The three governments say settlement expansion and rising settler violence pose an urgent threat to a two-state solution. Israel has reacted furiously, announcing the closure of the British consulate in East Jerusalem and banning several British politicians. Foreign Minister Gideon Saar has accused the UK government of blatant hostility.
7: The British move is morally distorted and constitutes blatant interference in the affairs of a sovereign state and its electoral process.
2: Former Irish ambassador to the European Union, Brendan McDonagh, says today's actions will be welcomed by government here.
8: The Irish government's position has, in my view, been broadly the correct one. In the statement issued by the 12 countries today, Ireland is one of the countries thanked for taking a lead in this matter. And I think we're also right not to have been wildly ahead of other like-minded countries, because I think there's both safety and effectiveness in numbers.
2: And finally, a spoiler alert. There's a new traitor in the castle and the balance of power has shifted again. The move gives the traitors fresh ammunition in the game and leaves the faithfuls with another secret enemy in their midst. Aoife has accepted the cloak and crossed over to the dark side.
9: Oh my God, I can't even look you in the eye and I'll make it!
10: Sorry. You're gonna have to look at me tomorrow, all day. Yeah,
9: it feels good.
10: It does feel good. Nice, isn't it? It's comfy. Yeah, it's comfy.
2: And that's the latest news update at 10:04.
11: And in sport, Dr. Mary McAleese announced this evening that she has stepped down as chairperson of the Integration Committee. This comes after the GAA asked for an extension to the timeline for joining up the GAA, LGFA and Camogie Association. Speaking this evening, CEO of the Gaelic Players Association, Tom Parsons, said that he was shocked by the news.
12: And this is a big shock, and that's very surprising, because I'm meeting the GAA leadership on a weekly basis, and this has surprised me. to be honest, when you look at the timelines, you know, June of this year, the steering committee met very publicly in an Oireachtas committee meeting and committed to integration. I'm also a member of GAA Central Council, and in August, this wasn't challenged.
11: The Champions League returned this evening. Last season's Europa League winners Aston Villa defeated Club Brugge 3-2, and Troy Parrott marked his Champions League debut with a goal for Real Betis. They were leading Lille 3-2 approaching full-time. Former Shelburne boss Joey O'Brien has been named as an additional support coach for the Republic of Ireland under-17s team. The under-17 World Cup will take place in Qatar this November. O'Brien, who took over from Damien Duff at Shelburne, will work under head coach John Cotter. The quarterfinals at the US Open tennis began today, with both of the defending champions in action. Women's top seed Aryna Sabalenka defeated Wimbledon champion Linda Noskova in three sets. There's an all-American clash between Emma Navarro and Jessica Pegula up next, while reigning men's champion Carlos Alcaraz goes up against 8th seed Ben Shelton later tonight. And finally, in sailing at the Women's ILCA 6 World Championships in Dunleary, both Eve McMahon and Annalise Murphy have secured their places in Gold Fleet tomorrow. This means they'll battle for the top 10 and aim for a space in Saturday's medal series. That's your news and sport. I'm Eve Conway. It's 6 minutes past 10.
0: This is a repeat program. Please do not text the show, as text won't be read out, but you will be charged.

0: 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One listener has texted in: two main political parties in opposition for so many years and then deciding to merge in order to keep power. There must be so much frustration within, because now it has to be about compromise and not the staunch issues each party felt strongly about. It's not a true representation of the people. You can keep those messages coming in to us here. Another story that is making the headlines is just in relation to the Middle East and Iran. Iran says it fired advanced missile at US warships. They've threatened the United States with economic warfare, said it had fired an advanced missile at US warships, underscoring the risks of further escalation in the war only days after both sides traded blows again. The six-month-old war has been marked up by a cycle of pauses, followed by periodic flare-ups, with the US last reporting attacks on Iranian targets on Saturday when US forces struck three Iranian oil tankers. Now, Iranian state media reported that Iran fired the Qassam-Bashir missile yesterday. Despite US attempts to open up the Strait of Hormuz, Iran has continued to disrupt shipping through the critical artery for global oil and gas supplies. There is no sign of progress towards a diplomatic breakthrough that could end the war, which began with the US and Israeli strikes on February 28th. That's the latest update in relation to the conflict in the Middle East. One of those things where we're waking up every day and just thinking, what are we going to be seeing now? But do keep your messages coming in. I'll catch up with them in a few moments' time. Joining me on the line now is Social Democrats TD for Kildare North, Aidan Farrelly. It comes as a cost recovery team has been established in Naas General Hospital to rapidly address its financial overspend amid concerns the facility could exceed its budget by €41 million this year. The HSE is facing significant financial overruns, with the Chief Executive Anne O'Connor last week stating its deficit reached €580 million by the end of July. Deputy Farrelly, good morning. Thanks for joining us on the show.
1: Morning, thank you.
0: So looking at this projected overspend, it's €41 million. That's quite significant. I mean, how serious is the financial situation at Naas General Hospital? One of the questions is, how did we get to the stage where it's expected the overrun is going to be this high?
1: I think there's a number of different ways that we can look at this situation. I think if you speak to anybody who has experienced Naas General Hospital as a patient, they would tell you that once you get through that kind of difficult A&E process and you're admitted, if you're admitted, the standard and level of care is exceptional by the human resources in there. But they would also tell you that it's not the Ritz, and that it's not, you know, it's a need really of upgrades in many different departments. So I think the conversation that's been had about Naas General Hospital shouldn't be perceived that there's a blatant misspend or overspend in the hospital, when that simply isn't the case. What we're looking at is a national issue here and a national problem by the HSE, whereby, like you said, nearly €600 million worth of an overspend. But that's coming. So we have a Minister for Public Expenditure telling every department that they need to spend less. Yet we also have a Minister for Finance promising us tax breaks and giving tax breaks to private companies, budget after budget after budget. We can't have both. I think Kildare is really specifically harmed by decisions like this, because our population, let's say, for the over 75s, that's set to double by 2032. So we are going to have an even bigger issue and a bigger need for an acute public hospital like Naas General Hospital over the next few years. And if you start cutting budgets, which is what this is in stealth, by the way, we need, Naas General Hospital needs this money to operate itself. There's definitely ways that it could look at reducing that expenditure, but until a forensic analysis is done, and this might be the first step in that, what we cannot have is very basic services being cut, because what that will mean is increased trolley numbers and a worsening kind of health outcome for people who experience that. Mm-hmm. That cannot be accepted. So this is a welcome step, but I would also I think it would be remiss of me not to champion the idea that, from what I can see, having been on the Public Accounts Committee now for the last couple of years and really looked through many hospitals' accounts, is that this is endemic right across the board. And to me, certainly when you look at the agency spend in many hospitals, that stems from a poor investment by government over years, whereby the HSC couldn't recruit into core nursing positions, into core care staff. So instead, we're paying premium levels to companies, and it's really cutting off our nose to spite our face on it.
0: And giving some context to the agency spend, the Irish Times is reporting that agency spend is one of the main contributors to the deficit. The hospital, Nice General Hospital, spends 25.7 million euro on agency staff. That's up from the 11.3 million spent in December 2023. Why is Nice so reliant on agency workers? Is it, as you were saying, because they just haven't put in enough money to keep the full-time workers there?
1: The HSC have had an embargo on recruitment for so long that what you end up having is a legitimate career pathway for a generation of nurses and care staff that, instead of being recruited into core staff and working for the hospital and for the HSC, and ultimately a much more cost-beneficial approach for the public funding, what you have is people working for agencies instead. You get a better rate, you get to pick and choose your hours, and ultimately the person that suffers the most is the taxpayer, because there's no consistency. You want that consistency of care. That comes with being kind of working full-time in a certain unit or in a certain premises. But this culture of dependency on agency staff, I think, has come from years upon years of the government not investing in the HSC, which has led to an embargo on recruitment, but we're still paying for it a different way. We need these staff one way or the other. So we either commit to paying them in full-time permanent roles in the hospital, or we pay through the agency. I know, and I think we all know listening to this morning, the right way to do it, unfortunately, that means the department and the government saying this is your long-term, multi-annual investment, because we're still somehow in 2026 in a position where we are only given the HSC an annual budget as opposed to a multi-annual budget. Now, how can you plan in the medium to long term if you don't know month to month what the situation is going to be? The government is great at giving its headlines, but what we need now is real political leadership, because Nice Hospital cannot become the punch bag for all of the HSE's ills and ultimately all of the Minister for Health and Department of Health's ills. This is a national problem. We're seeing it manifest in Kildare, but what we need actually is a commitment to invest more in the long-term future of Nice Hospital. That's the human resources, that's the services and the structures within that building. It's not agency.
0: And do you think now, with this cost recovery team being established in Nice General Hospital now, that looking at the long-term plans for this, it could be viable, or could we end up in the same position next year when we're saying there's been another potential overspend of up to 41 million euro?
1: The overspend comes because they've spent in excess of what they've been given in a budget. If you're not given enough in the budget to run, then it's inevitable that you're going to overspend. And I think the framing of how we discuss it is really, really important. Nice Hospital is not given enough core funding each year to manage its costs. So until such a time as a department can turn around to say to Nice Hospital or to St. James's or to Blanchardstown, this is what we need, and this is what we will give you what you need. Actually, we're going to give you maybe 20% less than what you need. Then it's inevitable that there'll be an overrun. What we need to make sure is that overrun is value for money, is spent in line with the service level agreement, and is ultimately improving the health outcomes for the patients. I've spoken to genuinely so many staff members and patients in the hospital. They are not seeing excessive waste of taxpayer money. You have a core staff who are working themselves tirelessly to try and make sure that people get the best level of care. And I really want to champion that this morning. That is the fact that I see it on the ground. We do not have excessive waste. We've looked at many other hospitals who do. This is not the case in Nice. But the government cannot come out, and the HSC certainly cannot come out, when they have a 600 million overspend and blame one or two hospitals. I'll be waiting really anxiously to see the outcome of this this team's work. If it's a focus on agency staff, brilliant. But if you're going to reduce that in the morning, that can only be reduced if you commit to full-time permanent staff replacing that agency work.
0: And is there a timeline or is there any idea of when we'll know about that work that the team is doing, if it will make a difference or not?
1: No, but that's my plan, is to seek a follow-up on this through the Public Accounts Committee, because like I say, the hospitals within the HSC group have been a really important part of our work so far, because you have many different practices ongoing, whether it's in Tala or in Naas or in James's. Some hospitals do things in different ways. The parking is one instance of that, where we're still in a situation where people might be receiving care and family members might be receiving emergency care, and you have to run out to top up the meter. You have to put a ticket on your car in case you're clamped. Some of these practices are just legitimately wrong, ethically wrong. So we don't have consistency across the group in many ways, and it really has been a priority of the Public Accounts. Now that we've seen this report come out about Naas and a couple of others in recent weeks, it'll be a priority for me to come back and write to the HSC from the committee to seek an update on their work, and like you say, a plan for when we'll see provisional findings about Naas and other hospitals.
0: All right, Deputy, thanks for joining us on the line. That was Social Democrats TD for Kildare North, Aidan Farrelly. It comes as a cost recovery team has been established in Naas General Hospital to rapidly address its financial overspend. There are concerns the facility could exceed its budget by 41 million euro this year. And this follows the overall news that, you know, across the country, nationally, the HSE is facing significant financial overruns. The Chief Executive, Anne O'Connor, last week stated its deficit reached 580 million euro by the end of July. But hopefully in a few months' time, we'll be able to see if that cost recovery team was successful for Naas General Hospital. Very quickly, catching up on messages that have come in on 0833 97 97 97. A listener rang in on 045 898 999 saying that there are Irish lessons in Naas Library. That is good to know. I wonder if they're still ongoing, or is it just a, you know, every few months they're held. Another listener's texted in, perhaps the budget is wrong. Which is more important, the budget or the essential service provided? Brendan and Naas has texted in, there are still a lot of people going around without high vis vests and helmets. I can't see anything happening fast, and it's not enough for Gardaí. That's in relation to the e-scooters and I suppose the e-bikes as well. And one final message comes in. My wife was a patient in Tala Hospital 4.5 weeks. She was transferred to Naas. The staff in both hospitals were brilliant people. My wife was very, very sick. I hope your wife is doing a lot better now. And that's the thing, you know, we talk about the hospitals and kind of what's going wrong budget-wise, but the staff are always trying to do their best there. And I know there isn't always positive stories that come out of hospitals, but when the staff are doing their best and people realise that, it is good to hear. So thank you, Joe, for sending that message in to us this morning. Do keep them coming in on 0833 97 97 97. But joining me now on the line is Pip Sheridan, who has spent 20 years salvaging camping equipment from festivals across Ireland. He joins me now as the most recent festival was Electric Picnic just over a week ago, which saw 80,000 people head over to Stradbally. Pip, good morning. Thanks for joining us on the show.
2: Good morning, Hannah. Thank you for having me on board.
0: So just to give people a bit of context here, you've been kind of salvaging tents from festivals for over 20 years now. How did you first get into doing it? Was it something that kind of just came about by accident?
2: I was working as a photographer, and then a friend told me about Electric Picnic, the second one. I missed the first one, so I went and bought a ticket, and then I'd be the last one to leave the party, and I was invited to the crew party, and then the next day I realised there was tents there that the punters had left the campsite. There's only a couple, but these women, when they were leaving, they actually said to us beforehand, they said, we don't want that tent if you want it. So that's where I started. And I was just doing it for myself and for my friends and family, just giving tents away to people just because I didn't like seeing them wasted. I love camping, basically. I grew up in Scouts. My dad was a Scout leader. All our family holidays were camping. So that's really my drive there. And I just hated to see them getting wasted.
0: Yeah.
2: Then in 20, uh, 2016, I started an aid organisation. Just when I saw that there was tents being discarded, a friend of mine I met while working crew at Knockinstock in the festival in Wicklow. He basically set up a thing called Benders and Burners, making like using tarp, and he got volunteers in the Jigsaw place in Dublin to make turn gas cylinders into wood burning stoves, and then these were sent out to different camps in Europe to keep people warm, because those flimsy tents aren't designed for staying warm in the north of France in January.
0: So I
2: then just figured that the tents should be used, so I started an aid organization. We did that for 6 years. Then I got a bit burnt out from it. I was one of a gang of volunteers, a gang of anarchists. We can only start working on Monday morning in a field. It was, you know, it was rewarding, but also I did my time. And then when I got my notice from my landlady that I needed to move out in a month, then I decided it was time that I looked after myself, my own family. So I set up the business called Found in the Field.
0: And now, looking at it now, I mean, you know, you've been doing this for 20 years. Electric Picnic, last weekend, just the weekend before last, was the most recent festival we had. I was reading that you have described it as one of the worst you've ever seen in terms of, I suppose I can imagine, what was left behind and the tents left behind. What did you see last week when cleaning it up?
2: It's one thing, like, you know, I've put the waste management plan, it's public knowledge. A follower kindly got me that from Leash County Council's office, because their license is sold subject to planning approval, and the senior planner has signed off on this legislation every year, and it says that vent waste will be kept separate, that allowed it. And if you walk around those campsites, I've got videos and pictures, it's like a river of rubbish. You know, you're stepping over cans, you're stepping over goodness knows what. So it's clearly a violation of the existing legislation that is there to prevent this kind of destruction. And also, on the waste management plan, it even says that they're committed to zero waste by 2030. And I'm like, zero waste? You know, not whenever the bulldozer intends.
0: Yeah.
2: So they allow a salvage team. There's a wonderful sustainability department there that I work with. And the sustainability office is doing great work, but we're only getting a tiny drop out of the ocean of tents. And I've been saying this for many years, that every homeless organisation, every community group, every men's shed, the conditions are, you have to be above 18, wearing your boots in a high vis, obviously sober and straight, not coming down from a weekend, starting fresh on a Monday morning. That's the conditions to get post-production access, and everybody who's able. And there's also a health and safety induction, of course, because you're under legislation, building site legislation, which is good to keep everybody from getting hurt. I heard the sustainability officer told me about someone in a salvager in England who lost an eye while trying to yank a peg out of the ground. He's really good. He's given me good advice from my own crew of things I hadn't even heard of, thought about, you know. So,
0: I can imagine, like, me and Emma, the producer, we were at EP last week, and when we were leaving the night before, we saw videos of Monday when people were leaving, and they're just, as you were saying, like, the scenes there. I know it was awful weather, EP, you know, people are coming down from a busy weekend, they're tired, but is it a matter of when people are leaving, it's just out of sight, out of mind, they'll think, oh, someone else will clean this up for me, and that's what the teams are dealing with now?
2: I believe so. There's, like, you know, we only start working at 1 o'clock. That's when security have cleared the area and the public aren't allowed back in. So that's when every tent that's left there is in a kind of a no man's land. I've even taken legal advice from my solicitor on this, and he said, yeah, provided security they've passed the shutout where they can't come back in, then it's no longer their equipment, because they've agreed to leave and leave their equipment behind knowing they can't get back access to it. But on Monday, it was sunny all day. You know yourself, it was wet over the weekend, but it was sunny all day on Monday. There was no excuse. It didn't rain until Tuesday evening, just about an hour before we had to finish. It started raining at 7 and we had to leave site by 8 o'clock because the bulldozer was next door. And obviously, there's a health and safety issue. You can't work in the same field as the machinery. So, and that was, we were in the last corner of Electric Picnic. They had bulldozed everything by then. But in Hendricks there, like, I'm looking at it, and there's no flattened grass. I didn't see flattened grass in that area.
0: Yeah.
2: Because Hendricks being closer to the noise and the mayhem, that's where the younger people most likely go, and that's furthest away from the campsite, and that is the most fruitful for salvage.
0: Terms of what is left behind, is it just tents, or will people leave all of their equipment, like, you know, the kind of the camping chairs, maybe sleeping bags as well?
2: Everything. Wow. There's thousands of chairs. One year I took 1,000 chairs out of there.
0: Wow.
2: I got around 350 per van, and I filled the van 3 times. I took them to the ploughing, which is just 3 miles away. Mm. I was going to sell them to the farmers, but the management didn't agree. So I just basically went around markets selling them. And I'd sell them as a package with my tents. I used to sell a package with the chairs, sleeping bags and mats. But I stopped doing that. We collect sleeping bags for St. Joseph's Hospital in Drogheda. And we used to use them to cope in Galway, but they insist now that everything has to be washed before you can bring it in. And whereas before, we just empty a full van load there. And I'd explain to them I do not have the resources for that. Whereas St. Joseph's Hospital in Drogheda, they're great to deal with. They take, like I'm doing in front of on the weekend, and they're really handy for it because they're just down the road from Dundalk.
0: Yeah.
2: And they gladly take every sleep bag. When I first rang them, the manager said she was just on the phone that day trying to find sleeping bags, and she couldn't get anything good for 20 to 30 quid yet. So I gave her, you know, about, I think, 60 sleeping bags that day, and they're all free. Yeah.
0: Wow.
2: So
0: it's great to hear that although so much is being left behind at the campsites, at festivals, you know, they are still being reused, that teams like yourself found in the field are coming in and taking what is still reusable, because a lot of times people will buy all of this equipment for just a few days and then they'll leave it there. I mean, it's a lot of money being spent on some quite decent stuff. Do you think that there's enough being done on, like, the festival organisers to reduce the number of equipment being left there? Could more work be done?
2: See, like, the fun of, they're the first one to give me my start. Whenever, like, the picnic, I had to jump fences and go illegally to trespass on site to get access to the EP in the early days. Whereas fun of gave me 12 wristbands for my crew. They fed us with porridge. They let me go in and collect everything. And then they gave me a pop-up shop on the Friday. I'd sell chairs, or in this case now it's on a Saturday. And then, on the Monday I'd collect the same chairs. And they didn't have a chair waste problem. Electric Picnic broke the incinerator in 2019, I think it was, because so many chairs went in at once that it melted the machine. They melted and broke the machine.
0: Wow.
2: And I often wonder if that was the taxpayer who had to pay for it. If you think about 89,000 people and how many of them want to carry the chair home, like, those chairs are everywhere in all the videos and the pictures. I just walk past them now because I've just specialised in high-end decathlons at 140 quid or high-end family tents at 600. It's not worth my time to pick a chair for a tenner and move it around. You know, I even had somebody at a festival saying, 10 euros for a chair, and they're 8 euros in Tesco. And I'm like, well, go to Tesco. I'm not hauling that in the mud and putting diesel in the van and paying my crew for any less.
0: Yeah.
2: So now I just don't bother with them, really. But the tents are of serious value. Like, and this year I specialise in the Decathlon Fresh and Black large family tents. They retail at 265, they're currently on sale at 230. I had to stop taking orders on them because although I got about 14, I'm still waiting to get the last one dry to make sure it's all 100% before I can sell them on.
0: Pip, thanks. Go on.
2: Can I just want to mention, by the way, fun of that festival, funof.ie, it's a small independent festival. It's on this Saturday and Sunday. There's music and all kinds of poetry and dancing and trad and storytelling. It's got a nice family vibe. There's a bit of it for everyone, from yoga and sound baths to stomping techno at night time. And wonderful visual art, and they've been really good to me from the very beginning. I wouldn't have got my start without them, and I just want to say support independent Irish art and come on, get a ticket and join a festival and see. They show how it can be done. They have a clean campsite, maybe half a dozen tents left behind. Mm. And each one of those tents can be reused, and they give us full access. So it's a contrast to the way that the management of Festival Republic just like to brush it under the table. Since the chairs get broken in the incinerator, they're literally being pushed underneath the carpet of Leash.
0: Pip, Pip, thanks so much for joining us on the show this morning. For listeners who are interested, Found in a Field is the name of the company there that are cleaning up after the Irish music festivals, especially the big ones such as EP. And I remember last week people were sending us in photos and videos that they were seeing online of the aftermath of that weekend festival. And yeah, there are some sights to be seen, but it is the likes of Found in a Field and other organisers and groups that are coming in and cleaning them and taking the equipment as well to places that can use them and will reuse them for those who need them. But that is Pip Sheridan joining us on the line now, founder of Found in a Field. Pip, thanks again for joining us on the Kildare Today show this morning. Kildare Today with Hannah.

0: airline passengers travelling through Europe are being warned of potential delays as border checks tighten. The EU's entry-exit system records non-EU nationals' facial images, fingerprints and personal data when entering the Schengen area for short stays, and that is a zone of 29 European countries that have removed internal border controls, allowing people to freely travel without passport checks. And although these checks don't apply to Irish passport holders, travel experts are warning of potential delays. The system went fully live in April. However, border officials were able to revert to traditional passport stamps when queues built up. Owen Corry, travel expert and editor of Travel Extra, joins me now on the line. Owen, good morning. Thanks for taking our call.
1: Good morning, Hannah. You've summed it up pretty much what's been happening. The big change at the weekend is the opt-out has gone.
0: Yeah, and so what were the reasons for this new system to bring this into effect?
1: The way things have been working in international travel is more security, more checking, more verification. And the European Union didn't have a system where people coming from outside the EU have to get authorised in advance. It's a very much an automated process. But if there's any issues that arise, their logic behind this was that they should arise while they're applying online. Now, it's the easiest way to describe it is that it's the equivalent of what Irish people do when they go to America. In advance, you have to get your ESTA. In the European case, it's an EES. And Britain implemented something very similar, but doesn't apply to Irish passport holders. But we've got to remember that 12% of our population do not travel on Irish passports. We have all those wonderful nurses from Philippines and doctors from India and Pakistan and people living here who are subject to these restrictions.
0: And I was reading there that the border officials, they are able to revert to traditional passport stamps when queues built up, but it doesn't seem like this will be the case anymore. What are airports going to look like, or what are they looking like now travelling through Europe for people?
1: They're screaming about it. They're saying this is a disaster. Since it came in April, even when they had the opt-out, we had aircraft taking off empty. Ryanair released another flaming statement yesterday, very angry. They're saying this is not being manned properly, the systems aren't working, and the delays are out of control. Now, what that means for us is that even though we aren't required to have it, we are in the Schengen, we're not in the Schengen area, and the Schengen countries all land in the gates close to the terminal. Listeners will need no introduction to how far we have to walk in a lot of our holiday destinations, because we're in the distant gates with the British, and we land in those gates, and very often we have a big long queue, 2 hours, 2.5 hours on occasions, and it's only when we reach near the gates that we can separate ourselves from our British brethren and get through the gate, which doesn't require the ETS. That is a big issue in airports like Faro. Listeners will know what happens. You come into an upstairs level, you come to a stairs. When you're down the stairs, you're fine, but sometimes it takes an hour and a half to reach that level. Palma in Gran Canaria, Malaga, all of them have seen problems over the summer, and that is even when they had the local border people had the option to turn off the system and go back to traditional. They don't have that option anymore.
0: And now you're kind of mentioning there like an hour and a half wait. Is that the expected time, or could they be even longer with the rules fully enforced now?
1: As long as the piece of string. We had a 4-hour wait in Brussels. Wow. Yesterday, Prague was running to 2 hours. Charles de Gaulle, about 45 minutes. The average was about 13 minutes. Not a problem. But you can't actually predict, Anna, when it starts going wrong. And when it starts going wrong, that's when you run into the big queues.
0: Yeah, and now I'm sure people will probably be asking the question, do I need to go to the airport even earlier now, just in case these queues were to happen? Is that the case people are going to be thinking of?
1: It's actually not an outbound problem for Ireland. Okay. It's an inbound problem. So it's when you land and when your boyfriend or girlfriend are waiting for you at the other side there, that's when you've got the delay going through. You go through immigration in the landing airport. The problem with getting people out was largely the processing of when you had British people flying to Liverpool, Manchester, Birmingham, all those flights. That's where we saw the people leaving the, having to arrive a little bit earlier at the distant airport, not the home airport. The arriving early at the airport doesn't apply to Irish people. All that it does is, all that we have to look out for is a little bit longer going through the process at the other side.
0: And you're saying that the airports and some of the airlines are kind of screaming out about this now, saying that these rules shouldn't be enforced, that we should go back to the way it was. With those kind of delays being seen now, like the 4 hours that you mentioned, is that going to cause more kick up? I mean, could that be a potential way for people to think, oh, okay, this new entry exit system isn't working, maybe we should go back to the way it was?
1: Everybody is sort of saying, yes, bring it in, but resource it. And different countries have resourced it at different levels. Most of it's electronic, Anna, and you need a level of trust between the consumer and the airport for this to function properly. You need to know that it's going to be properly staffed, that the immigration officials are going to be trained up on it. That's not what we have been seeing this summer.
0: Is it a matter of with the new system being fully enforced, there are just going to be a few hiccups with it at first, and then it should iron itself out within the next few weeks or months?
1: That's the hope, and we're moving into the winter. The aviation season ends in Halloween, and the number of flights and the number of people moving goes down. But also, there's a staffing issue, and the staffing levels go down as well. So it could, you know, I think what will happen is we will have the blips, we'll have the airports, we'll have and then there'll be fewer of them as the months go by. But certainly we seem to have blundered into this system, and while we are peripherally affected because we land in the queue with the British people, the people who are most affected that we get immediate access to are the British. That's not going to go away. The whole problem with the EES is going to, it applies to them until they rejoin the European Union, and that's not going to go away. There is another issue completely to do with just Britain and Ireland, and that's passports will be required on ferries from September the 26th, and that's looming up as well. So border issues all over the place, Hannah.
0: All right. Owen, thanks for joining us on the line this morning. That is Owen Corry, travel expert and editor of Travel Extra. Comes as airline passengers travelling through Europe are being warned of potential delays as those border checks tighten. It's the new EU's entry-exit system, which records non-EU nationals' facial images, fingerprints and personal data when entering the Schengen area for short stays.
2: This is a repeat program. 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

0: Now, Dáil Choral Fusion, a local choir, is hosting a choral concert in Scoil Park Naofa in Athy on Friday, September 25th. It'll be a charity concert raising funds for cancer and for FND, or functional neurological disorder. Musical director Eileen Doyle joins me now on the line. Eileen, good morning. Lovely to chat to you on the show.
1: Good morning, Hannah, and thank you for having me on your show today. I really appreciate it.
0: And I appreciate you coming on, Eileen. This charity concert is being held at the end of September on the 25th. Can you let us know a bit behind the idea for this concert? How did it all come about?
1: Well, I've always taught music in primary school. I taught in Scoil Mhaith Hill Nathan at High all my life and had children's choirs. And when I retired, about 11 years or more ago, I set up this adult choir. And we've always sung for charities and different things. But this year in particular, there was a little seed, as I say, growing in my brain, because there were two ladies in our choir who were going through the treatment of cancer and thankfully have come out smiling. And then the other charity that I wanted to do this concert for was, I suppose selfishly enough, it's for a condition called FND, which I have myself. And while cancer is very well known about and there's huge medical input to it, there's very little known or awareness about FND.
0: Yeah.
1: Or functional neurological disorder, as we call it. So really, I suppose this concert, while it's fundraising for those charities, it's also making people aware of FND and what it is and that it exists out there and where we are currently, you know, with regard to looking after people and those who are living or trying to live every day with FND.
0: Of course. And Eileen, with yourself with FND, what exactly is it? How does it affect you?
1: Well, FND, it's a neurological condition, and it's basically, there's a problem with how the brain sends and receives signals to the rest of the body. It's actually, you know, it's the second highest ranking condition to be seen by a neurologist for, with migraine being the top, which surprised me, because I would have thought maybe Parkinson's, MS, motor neuron were ranking up there as some of the top ones. But no, migraine is the top and FND is the second. And yet, you know, lots of people, through no fault of their own, have never heard of it. Now, when I got my own diagnosis, Hannah, I was given an analogy to think about. I was told to think of my brain as a computer. And in FND, the hardware, which is the physical structure of the brain, is completely fine, undamaged, nothing wrong with the physicality of the brain. However, the software, which is how these networks communicate, there's a malfunction, or like, I suppose, to compare it again to a computer, it's like it's got a glitch. So that signals from the brain, you could get signals you don't want. And in my case, it was motor conditions that were affected. I was getting tremors in the legs and the arms, jerking of the body, facial tics. And I really did not know what was happening. And all this was occurring during COVID. So it was really, really, really difficult to get to see a neurologist.
0: I can imagine.
1: I was going out of my mind, I have to admit, and be open and honest about it. I became depressed. I became anxious. I was getting panic attacks. And I think most of that, while I know it can be part of, but not always, FND, but I think it was because I didn't know what was happening. But the first neurologist, in fairness, he did every clinical test under the sun. And that's often the way with a diagnosis. They have to do that in order to exclude other conditions such as maybe Parkinson's or MS. But in my case, and in the case of a lot of other people who live with FND, all of these come back negative. So really, it's just such a difficult condition to diagnose, you know. He just was able to say, Eileen, I honestly don't know what's wrong. which makes you feel like you're left in limbo in a way, because you do want answers. You want to be able to put a name to it and move forward and do whatever is needed to do to help you manage your life.
0: Of course.
1: So, yeah, so I went to a second neurologist then. Now, he couldn't take me on as a patient because he was full, but he kindly saw me on a Saturday morning at 8 o'clock because I was just so desperate to find some help somewhere. And he looked at the videos, because I had video evidence of what was happening with my body. He spoke to me and my husband, which I thought was lovely, observed what was happening with the tremors and things, did his exams and diagnosed the FND. So I must say the relief I felt at having a name for something, it was like two cement blocks going off my shoulders. So my next question to him was, right, where do we go from here? And his answer scared me, because he said there is no treatment. You need to get a good GP, a good physio, and a good psychotherapist. And he gave me a website to look up when I was going home, and I was sent on my merry way, and that was it. So again, I said, where do I go from here? What do I do? So my symptoms then had begun to worsen at this stage too. My balance had started to become affected. Mm. I felt like I was falling backwards, you know, and it could come out of the blue. You could walk fine for a while, and all of a sudden then you had the sensation of falling backwards and thinking you were going to hit your head on the pavement or something. But in fact, my feet were not moving at all. They were not leaving the position on the ground that they were in. So that was new for me. But what saved me and what has me as good as I am now was a psychotherapist. He was just outstanding. He said, Eileen, the brain is it's a neuroplastic organ. You know, it can be retrained. We can try to bypass these wrong signals and make new ones to, you know, to get back to where you need to be.
0: Wow.
1: So it was like baby steps of saying, I'm lifting my foot, I'm putting it down, I'm safe, and doing that over and over and over, and it worked, because for me it was right-sided. And I was amazed and thrilled, of course, but then the brain isn't always your best friend.
0: Mm.
1: So it started on the left-hand side, but at least then I had a tool to deal with it. So I did the same procedure again and again and again, and it worked. And I said, right, I think I have a handle on this now. But then it affected both feet. So at that point, I really, really was nervous going out for a walk or anything. Mm. So I had stopped all that, which was not good for mental health, because you're not out communicating with people or meeting people. So I had to bite the bullet one day and say, you know, you can't stay going like this, really. You know, you just have to get up and do it and find ways of managing it. So when I go for a walk, I borrow, Claude is my daughter, and she's a lovely little dog called Luna. So I borrow that dog, and once I have a lead to hold on to, and I stay near a wall or a fence, I'm okay. And I think it's maybe when the brain feels it's safe, this is my interpretation of it now, that those bad signals, as I call them, don't come. And also, I used to love playing golf. I used to play the 18 holes of golf, and I had stopped all that too. So now I am back, thankfully, and so happy to do so, playing nine when I'm able. And it's the trolley that you push keeps me grounded. The club acts, I suppose, like a little crutch or walking stick when I'm going from A to B. That keeps me grounded, and I manage to play that and enjoy it. And the best part of all, going in for the cup of tea and the chat with the friends afterwards then. So, you know, it's not an easy condition to live with.
0: No.
1: And because, I suppose, it's your whole central nervous system that's affected from the top of your head to the tips of your fingers and the tips of your toes. And it's different for every person. There are no two people the same. Some people might have limb weakness or paralysis and be in a wheelchair. Others might have functional seizures, which look like epilepsy and behave like it. But if you were to do the brain scan at the time of it, there's no sign of it.
0: Yeah.
1: And others like myself have the tremors. But what I found really difficult was, apart from the external ones, which are visible to people and they can see them and they see something's going on, there are also internal tremors, which I never knew about until I got them, and they're there 24/7, like your body is shaking from top to bottom inside. And that feeling is horrible, but, you know, you live with it and you get on with it. But other things then can also come along with FND. Say, from in my case, it's a condition called dystonia, which, while I'm managing the FND and working ways around it, the dystonia for me at the moment is the worst, because it's extremely painful. I suppose the only way I could describe it to you is, if you know, if you're asleep at night in bed and you wake up with an awful cramp in the back of your leg, and it's painful, but it passes, it goes away. But with dystonia, they're painful muscle contractions, which can come anywhere in the body. Mine is under the scapula and the shoulder and the neck. But they lock in position and they become, I suppose, like steel cables, and they're rigid. And the pain, I suppose the central nervous system, because the brain signals with the FND are as they are, it's like turning up a knob, volume knob, on a radio maybe, and the pain intensifies, and you have that pain 24/7. It never ever goes. Now, I suppose the gold standard treatment for that are the Botox injections, which I have been getting since 2023. You get them every 3 months under sedation. They did help a little in the beginning, but they're not working now. So, you know, the pain management consultant now is looking into other ways maybe of trying to just help with pain. You know, if I could get that helped, I think I would be really, really, really happy. But it's, I suppose it's a journey too, and it's a process that you have to keep going and trying until you find something that works for you, you know?
0: Of course, Eileen. And just hearing about, you know, you describing it, and even the thing of trying to get a diagnosis, and time again, on one hand, it's you're glad it wasn't something like Parkinson's or
1: That's
0: MS,
1: right.
0: but I can imagine on the other hand, you're thinking, I just want to give this a name so I can get the treatment. But, and then you also mentioned the thing of, there are the physical symptoms that people might
1: That's
0: see
1: right.
0: on the outside, but it does sound like FND is also a hidden illness.
1: It is.
0: That can, and we've spoken to other people with other hidden illnesses, and they said that is the hard one to try and describe and almost try to validate someone's diagnosis, because they're thinking, is it all just me?
1: Exactly. At times, very much so in the early stages, you doubt yourself that you've got it. You doubt that your symptoms are real, even though the first thing when I was diagnosed, the consultant said, your symptoms are real and genuine. And you do believe that when you hear it. But, you know, when you're out and about, there's nothing external like, I suppose, a broken leg in plaster or crutches or anything outward to be seen sometimes. And people will say, you know, how are you today? And I found myself saying, I'm grand, because I don't lie about being in pain. That's for real. But I do lie about being well, if that makes sense.
0: Mm-hmm.
1: Because I suppose everyone has difficulties in their life, and you don't want to be bringing them down with your own story. You don't want to bring yourself down either by hearing you tell it each time. You just want to smile, stay going, find a management plan that works for you. You know, on a good day, and I'm sure this is true of every FND person, you're inclined to do the devil and all, as in,

0: the fresh air. It's possibly one of your good days, you know, but it is the thing I found hardest maybe was people giving you advice, you know, saying, you know, you're fine. There's nothing wrong. You just need to ABC. And you know, you physically can't. So I found that very, very difficult, I must say. But I didn't respond to it and say that won't work for me, because I don't think they understood what it was like to live with FND, and that's not their fault at all. They meant well. They were trying to be helpful and encouraging and get you back going again to the person you were. And, you know, it's coming from a place of kindness in their hearts too. But it's not what you need to hear when you're feeling horrible.
1: Of course. That makes sense. It does. And yeah. I suppose that does tie in now why we're speaking today about raising awareness for FND, and especially with the choral concert taking place later this month. But just by talking about it, it's telling people about something that they haven't heard of, or maybe they didn't fully understand the ins and outs of it, and that it can be different for everyone who has FND. And I can imagine in one way it's probably a relief now saying that this concert is going on, and more people will be asking, oh, what is FND? What is this other diagnosis that you're fundraising for?
0: Yeah. And like, the FND Ireland has been set up by a man called Eamon McPartlin, who also lives with FND and dystonia like myself. I haven't met too many people with that. So I won't say I was glad to hear you had it, which is an odd thing to say, but it was good to find somebody else who had it. But he is an amazing person. He travels the length and breadth of Ireland. He's in and out of government circles, in and out of medical hospital circles, because while we have neurologists in Ireland, we did not have one who had a special interest in FND at all. And he has managed to bring on board Dr. Aoife Laffin, who works in St. James's Hospital in Dublin. And she has a particular interest in FND and people who live with it. Now, we are blessed to have her, but she is only one person. She's one human. She can only see so many people in a day. And unfortunately, she can only see people in her catchment area, which leaves the rest of Ireland with nobody, not one other neurologist with a special interest in FND. So that's our baseline as such, that we're trying to move up from that.
1: Yeah.
0: And Eamon has set up peer support groups throughout the country, which I attend, for the Kildare one and Leixlip once a month, and I find them just so helpful and invaluable to me. And my husband can come too, which is great, because in a way he's also living with it, because he's here with me each and every day, you know. So he sees what life is like. So it's wonderful that they can also attend these sessions. What I find helpful is that people there can speak openly and honestly about what's going on. Maybe I might have found a little trick or a little way around something that might help me, and I might share that. And somebody else might try it, and it might help them. So the sharing really, really helped, I suppose, emotionally and psychologically a lot. Now, Eamon is a huge advocate for those living with FND. He's raising awareness. He's now raising funds through a charity, FND Ireland. It became a charity in only 2023. My first little fundraiser was selling my paintings and my art and craft materials just locally in my house here. Friends, the choir, the golf ladies, the bridge ladies, everybody and anybody I could pull in from the community. And they were just so kind and generous and supportive and interested in finding out what it was.
1: That's an important part, is knowing that people are interested.
0: But like, they were able to sit, have a cup of tea in the kitchen, chat about it, and like, I was worried initially, what am I doing, maybe nobody will come, but it raised 5,500 which I was blown away by people's generosity. And I must say,

0: in the town of Ackay doing that and doing this now, I am just so humbled by the kindness and the generosity of the people in the town of Ackay. Like, I'm not great for asking for money or looking for money. I'm the world's worst. My choir would tell you that. But the people I've gone to, and I went to a lot of my past pupils first because I knew them so well, and then I went to friends and neighbours, and, you know, just, I can't get over the kindness and support I've got, because my aim, I suppose, with this concert, apart from the advocacy and the awareness and the education of it, was to raise enough sponsorship to pay my bills for this concert. People don't ever think about the hidden costs behind doing something like this, but in my head, if I could cover my costs for running it, whatever then is made in the night is a clean 50-50 for the Irish Cancer Society and F&D Ireland. And that's my dream, that's my hope. And we're beavering away, hoping to get there. But I just really want to say a big thank you to the people in the town of Ackay for their support for this and their interest in asking me, what is it? You know, that to me meant more than anything else. And also a big thank you to Eamon McPartlin, because I know he has both conditions. I know he's one man, but he is, what's the saying, is it, you're some man for one man or something? He's just tireless in his work for everybody who lives with this condition. I'm in awe of him, really. And I suppose I wouldn't be where I am today without his efforts either, because I had nowhere to go until I discovered this FND on FaceTime, or Facebook, I think it was, and rang him, and he said, yes, come along. And that has been a huge plus for me in learning to manage everything and to get on with my daily life, you know.
1: And Eileen, now for listeners interested in the choral concert being held later this month, what are the details for it? How can people get involved? And is it ticketed, or can they show up on the night?
0: Yes, they can indeed show up on the night. Now, the tickets are on Eventbrite. They're also in a local shop who always shows great kindness to and selling tickets for everything that's on, and that's called Winkles. It's on the corner there of our beautiful square where the Shackleton Museum is. You can't miss it. We also have tickets available from any of the choir members, so there's quite a good few sources for those tickets. Can I also say that the concert itself, while it's not just us, there are other choirs involved who are giving up their time and talent too. We have the Castle Comer Male Voice Choir. They have 50 men plus. I'm struggling to find men. So if there are any male singers out there, please make contact with me. I'd love to have you in the choir. We also have the Baldonnell Singers, who are coming from Dublin. And I was lucky in getting those because one of their members is a next door neighbour of mine, Joe Crowley. So I twisted his arm and he's involved. And ourselves, there's a most beautiful, renowned tenor, Paul Linehan, who lives local now. He's from Cork, but Cork's loss is Kildare's gain, I suppose. And he's coming. He's been a brilliant mentor in helping me set this up too, I must say. But it's like, and of course, the highlight of the night is the primary school choir, Scunthorpe Natives Choir. They're going to sing two very popular songs. I know one is from Kingfisher and one is from Coldplay, so they should go down very, very well. And I think it's just a beautiful amalgamation of all ages, all abilities. Like, we are a community choir, we don't audition. For me, the most important thing in the people in the choir is our camaraderie, our kindness to each other, the way we rally around each other if anybody is unwell or needs support. That to me is first and foremost the most important thing in the choir, well above music, even though music to me is important. And the choir are fantastic. We had a rehearsal last night and they were just buzzing. I'm just so excited for it, really, to start happening, you know, and for people to see what can be done, I suppose, when a little seed starts and grows legs. I know my daughter Clodagh was really, really helpful on the tech side of it, because I'm not good at that. And she's arty, so she designed the posters and did Facebook and all that stuff I haven't a clue about. But she just said the other day, "Mom, please don't get another seed in your head now for a little while. I need a break. This has been more stressful than my final exams for my college years." So you forget, like, I'm retired, I'm not working, I've time now for all these little ideas to pop into the head and grow legs.
1: Yeah.
0: And the people who are helping me out are working and doing a day job as well. So I have to really keep reminding myself about that, you know, because they're just so good and so kind, and they don't say no.
1: Hmm.
0: But as Clodagh said, "Mom, you really don't take no for an answer. You just kind of, when they don't say no, you take it as a yes."
1: Of course, so. And that's the way to
0: and
1: do
0: that's
1: it.
0: The way you get things done, yeah.
1: Eileen, yeah. Sounds fabulous, the concert taking place on September 25th. And I have to say, you're so eloquent in describing F&D and just your whole story with it, and then still raising awareness for it as well. And we wish you the best of luck now on September 25th for the choral concert in Skull Farg, Naifa, Inathai. Again, that is Friday, September 25th at 7:30. Eileen was saying you can find tickets on Eventbrite as well as in the local shops, Winkles Inathai, which is by the Shackleton Museum, or from the choir members themselves. Eileen, thank you so much for joining us on the Kildare Today Show this morning. It really was a pleasure speaking to you and raising awareness for F&D, Functional Neurological Disorder. More information about F&D can be found on fnd.ie, but that was Musical Director of Athy Choral Choir, Eileen Doyle, joining us for this morning.
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1: Now, if you're listening to yesterday morning's paper review, you may remember the headline that just 1 in 5 adults expect to fully retire and stop working in the traditional manner, according to new research from Irish Life. The survey found that there is a broad acceptance that longer lives will mean longer working lives, with around 3/4 of respondents believing they will need to work for longer to support themselves later in life. Oisín O'Shaughnessy is Managing Director of Employer Solutions at Irish Life Group and joins me now on the line. Oisín, good morning. Thanks for taking our call.
4: Good morning, Hannah. Thanks for having me on.
1: Looking at this report, and I suppose the findings from the Irish Life report, are we seeing the end of the traditional idea of retirement that, you know, you're working full time up until 65, 66 and then stopping completely?
4: Yeah, I think we absolutely are. Like, as you said, like, the research shows that people now know they're going to live longer. I think between 1 in 4 and 1 in 3 of people born today will live to 100, and that will rise over time. So, yeah, I think the hard stop retirement will no longer be a thing of the future. And it doesn't make much sense when people, you know, need to and want to elongate their working lives. And when I look at our own organization, like, there's so many roles we have that we would want people with more life experience and more empathy and, you know, all the things that come with, you know, that people have having had a kind of a fuller working life and a fuller life overall. So, yeah, I think very much people, employers are starting to think about, you know, phased retirement and more flexible arrangements towards the end. And even career changes as well. Like, there's, you know, if your job involves physical labour, you know, it's likely that a different job, you know, maybe more customer facing or more front of house might be more suitable in your later years.
1: And this report, did it have the findings of how much is needed for, I suppose, a comfortable retirement now? And then it kind of, did it compare it to realistically what people are ending up with when they're in retirement?
4: Yeah, like, we absolutely looked at that. Like, one of the things, like, in terms of people largely view it as good news that they'll live longer, but only if they feel financially prepared and they feel they'll be healthy for those extra years. So on the bit you're asking about, on the financially ready, you know, we find that, and we have this from other research as well, that, you know, people, while most people do have a pension, people don't have an adequate pension for the lifestyle that they want. So, you know, when people map forward what they want to do in retirement, be that travel, you know, and different things, and maybe certain, you know, costs fall away, like possibly mortgages or rent, or, well, mortgages anyway would likely fall away, and ideally supporting children might fall away as an expense. You know, people don't have enough money. They've about they're planning to have 1/3 of the pot that they want to have, is what our research found. So, you know, auto-enrollment means that most people in Ireland, well, everybody that's working does have a pension now between auto-enrollment, and also most employers do provide a pension for their workers. So people actually have a pension, they just don't have an adequate pension for maybe the lifestyle that they're hoping for in retirement.
1: So is it a thing of the auto-enrollment that was introduced this year that it's not going to meet the standard of what people want to do when they retire?
4: Yeah, I think like first and foremost, most people have a pension through their employer with decent contribution levels. And if they don't have that, auto-enrollment kind of gathers everyone that doesn't have that workplace pension and provides a pension. But sometimes the contribution levels can be quite low, and sometimes more commonly people can start too late. So I think the key thing is to understand what you have and to get financial advice and to understand what you have and what you're planning for. Because, you know, as people do save over time in their pension, you know, over the longer term, markets tend to go up, and people do have a lump sum at retirement, but it's comparing that to what you're going to need for the life expectancy that's in front of you at that point. And being realistic as well, like, you know, a lot of your expenses will fall away in retirement, but some might increase, like travel, as I said. So it's trying to just have a plan. And what we find in the research is people are much more confident about living longer if they feel they have a plan. Whereas if they have no plan, it's merely a worry that they're going to live longer.
1: Yeah. And I suppose in terms of speaking of that plan, is there a recommended time or age in someone's life where they should come up with one, or is it maybe the earlier the better now?
4: Well, the earlier the better, as you say, Hannah, is probably the best answer.
1: Yeah.
4: But like, I think really family formation stage is a key change in your life that, you know, you need to start thinking more and more about the future, and responsibilities grow at that point. So that would feel like the latest point, but the earlier the better. Like, you know, the longer you have a pension for, you can, you know, you'll have more at the end, and it stops you kind of getting caught with having to do quite high contribution levels, you know, towards the later stages of working. So yeah, the earlier the better is good advice, but I would say no later than kind of family formation stage or late 30s, early 40s.
1: Oisín, thanks so much for joining us on the show this morning. That is Oisín O'Shaughnessy, Managing Director of Employer Solutions at Irish Life Group. It comes as new research from Irish Life found just 1 in 5 adults expect to fully retire and stop working in the traditional manner. There is basically a broad acceptance now that longer lives mean there will be longer working lives. 3/4 of respondents believe they will need to work for longer to support themselves later in life. And I'd be interested in knowing your thoughts about this, maybe your retirement plans, if you thought maybe it's best if I don't retire as soon as I thought I would, and maybe perhaps continue working for a bit more, or do the retirement, a phased retirement of maybe only cutting down to 2 or 3 days at work. Do let us know on 0833 97 97 97 or call us on 045 898 999.

0: heading over to the Clane Maynooth Municipal District now, where independent councillor Páraig McAvoy joins me on the line to look at motions and questions raised at the latest MD meeting. Páraig, good morning. Thanks for taking our call on the show.
1: Good morning, Hannah, and to everyone called in.
0: We are looking at your motions and questions raised at that latest meeting, Páraig. Your first one is about the council preparing a plan and costing to complete public lighting along the L1023 Ballinagapa Road footpath. I suppose it's quite timely. We're going to be coming into the darker evenings now in the next few weeks.
1: That's true, Hannah, and that footpath that people are availing of servicing the Ballinagapa Woods and Ardnagapa and some extent Hillview Longwood Heights has been in place for a number of years now, and while some of the preliminary infrastructure for the lighting was put in place, the poles and the electrical connection and all of that was never managed or funded. So the council's gone off and got a funding estimate, which might make your eyes water, but we have to try now and see whether we can get into the budget for the coming 2027 spending programme.
0: All right, Páraig, you've also asked the committee to be updated on the progress of the planned conservation works on the Wogan Brown Mausoleum there in Maynham.
1: It's an extraordinary piece of heritage in our area. It dates from the 1700s when a family moved to what's now Clongowes, and they disinterred their ancestral line, believe it or not, and brought them to be interred with them on the edge of Maynham. It was a scene of a kind of a sectarian row between the rector of the local graveyard and the people that eventually built the mausoleum. And that's recorded over the door and gets everyone's interest when they read it. Inside the memorial is of a really fine standard. But the building, although the council have been looking after it over the last 15 to 20 years, has suffered water ingress. And we set aside local property tax to try and support the work. Some of that work is underway with scaffolding in place and people nearby, the graveyard committee and the adjacent landowner have been facilitating the council in their efforts and supporting them. So there's more work to happen after this phase, and we're just looking for a progress update so far.
0: All right. And Páraig, I also understand you have some updates that weren't on the agenda reports. First, starting off with the link road through Capdhu. That's to open tomorrow. Do you have more details about that?
1: Well, about mid-morning, Weston Homes have announced that from tomorrow, the link road connecting the Selbridge Road there at the Brooklands Junction through to the roundabout at Loch Bollard going through Capdhu will open after about 20 years in the planning. So it was part of a scheme designed or seen through by On Board Planola through the controversial strategic housing developments, where large numbers of housing over and above the zone numbers were put in, and as a result I suppose there's increasing pressure on homes and traffic around the place, and the traffic is anticipated to have the choice of going up the Capdhu Road. That, of course, will bring its own pressures, but people are hoping there'll be some change in the pressure on the main street of Clane. So we wait to see what happens.
0: Of course. I also understand there is some path widening around the Tesco roundabout and the Brooklands Junction. That's gone out to tender for suppliers. Does that mean that we could see it possibly for 2027?
1: I think there is a need to get the spending done quickly. Again, the traffic levels that are on the Selbridge Road there along that stretch of footpath have become extraordinarily high, and it's anticipated with the new link road opening that will increase further. So I'm happy to say that the engineers have been receiving inquiries about suppliers to do the work. It has to be done quickly, and we probably have an update at the future MD meeting, but we might see stuff on the ground before the MD meeting gets the report. But it is a welcome initiative. It will widen the footpath, and I'm hoping provide for some cycling connections along that very busy stretch.
0: And lastly, there's a pedestrian crossing at the Alexandra roundabout. Are the works there underway currently?
1: They got underway there about since Tuesday of last week. They have been a response again to the anticipated increased flow of vehicular movements along the existing link road from the Salons Road through to the Selbridge Road in Clane. People will know that children or others are trying to cross the road. There hasn't been a controlled crossing near the Alexandra roundabout near the hotel. And particularly at school times, there's large flows of children needing to cross that road in a safe manner. So it's a welcome initiative from the County Council using NTA funding repurposed from other complications in other locations, but glad to see the Council able to pivot and apply it in a very needy way Something will look forward to be completed in the coming weeks.
0: All right, Pádraig, thanks for joining us on the Kildare Today show this morning. That is Independent Councillor Pádraig McAvoy on the Clanmaynooth Municipal District on the motions and questions raised at the latest MD meeting, as well as those updates on issues and new roadworks and tenders going out on the Clanmaynooth Municipal District. You can keep your messages coming in on 0833 97 97 97 or give us a call on 045 898 999 or even pop us over an email, studio@kfmradio.com. Now we're looking over to our next item, and there's a question being asked: do high price tags really mean a better quality t-shirt or coat? So a higher price tag, we're told, it means better fabric, sturdier construction, longer life, but there is new evidence that suggests otherwise. A recent study from the University of Leeds Institute of Textiles and Colour and environmental group RAP has challenged that assumption. They basically put 47 t-shirts to the test, from luxury to budget. They were washed using a standard mixed 30 degree wash cycle, followed by a tumble dry 50 times. And just to give you kind of a recap of what that study found, the priciest t-shirt, which is around 300 or 455 euro designer price, it ranked just 28th in durability, and around a 4 euro 60 supermarket t-shirt outperformed it, coming in at number 15, and 6 of the best 10 performers cost under 17, 18 euro. Joining me now on the line is Katrina Flynn, award-winning lecturer in fashion and luxury goods in TU Dublin's School of Art and Design. Katrina, good morning. Thanks for holding the line there.
2: No problem. Good morning, Hannah, and good morning to your listeners.
0: So I suppose, Katrina, with this new study from the University of Leeds, is it right to think now, you know, usually when we walk into a shop and we see, say, a coat that's, I don't know, 30 euro, and then you see another coat that's 400 euro, are we right to say, oh, the more expensive one must mean that we'll get longer wear out of it, that it will last us longer as the cheaper version?
2: I think there has been that perception, and I suppose when you think about that idea, quality is almost, you know, it's a real selling tool, and we see it everywhere now, that it's all about buying quality goods, and consumers have really been encouraged to do that. But I suppose durability, which is what this study was testing, is a key part of that. It's an important indicator of quality, and so it demonstrates how well a product withstands wear and use and the passage of time. So I suppose, we are continuously being pushed towards looking at quality. And for a long time, there was a sense that price indicated performance. Mm. I suppose this study would kind of give the suggestion that the fashion industry's pricing logic remains tied to perception rather than performance in this case.
0: Yes.
2: Now, it is worth considering there's lots of different layers as to pricing and how things come about. But what I find really interesting about the study is that there really is a sense that the consumer, it's their hard-earned cash, and they really need to be quite informed themselves.
0: Of course, it seems, you know, when you're saying there, you're kind of paying for the luxury brand rather than what it might actually do for you if it's like a good winter jacket or something. So I suppose when we're talking about durability, what is it that people, that we should maybe start looking at more, like looking in between those tags that are on the clothing now?
2: Yeah, and it's interesting as well, because even if you look at this study and the test, the things that it tested for were things like peeling and colour fading, shrinkage, general appearance. And often as consumers, we don't really notice those things until after we've purchased the item, and probably until after our return window and things like that have passed. So I suppose some of the key things for consumers to think about are things like the labels. And often we don't look at, you know, we're so busy, maybe it's online, we're looking at the information, and how often people look at the composition of the item that they're going to buy. So, you know, is it synthetic fiber? Is it natural fiber? Is it a mix of things? Even things like the label of the wash instructions. So we're kind of seeing a lot, particularly for a more value or a more low price point product, a lot of do not wash labels, which I personally think is crazy, in that I suppose there's nothing durable about an item that has a do not wash label.
0: Yeah, so it's a good point, because thinking of more luxury items, they can be quite fragile, actually. And you're thinking, how do I actually look after this? I feel like I can't even wear it because I'm afraid to wash it after the wear.
2: Absolutely. And even looking at the most expensive t-shirt in that study, which was over 400 euro, there's a very good chance that potentially that item was a dry clean only item. I suppose for a 400 euro t-shirt, maybe that's the lifestyle that consumer might have. But from a durability perspective, it doesn't really pass the test. But even from your very, very low price point items, there's items that can't even be dry cleaned. They just simply can't at all be cleaned or washed, and that's a real problem. So definitely things like the labels, and it probably doesn't sound like a very exciting part of your shopping process, but it is really important.
0: Of course. So is it a thing now, maybe we as consumers, as shoppers, should be, if we're looking for something, we should think, okay, how is this going to serve me? You know, am I going to be wearing this for work? So I'll be wearing it a lot more, which means I need to look for the buildup of it will have to last a lot of washes, something like that.
2: Yeah, absolutely. And building on that kind of learned experiences of where you've bought items before, I think consumers are also, we're all seeing, the more than the cost of living, definitely in a fashion perspective, we are seeing the increase of prices as well. So I think it's trying to look at that and look at some of the marketing around things. Like, one thing that you'll see is there is absolutely a sense that natural fibres are the better fibres, and they are. They feel much better, they're biodegradable, they're going to be better for the planet in the long term. But what you are seeing is a lot of companies that are suggesting there might be an extra tag on the label and it says wool, or, you know, or a beautiful wool. But really, if you look at the composition, there might be a 20% of that wool and the rest is synthetic with it. And suppose it's looking at the money that you are paying for that item. Does it really equate to what that value should be? And that's very hard for the consumer to figure out, because there's lots of different processes behind that. But it's to try and get a sense of that, of where do you think it really is worth that price point?
0: Katrina, thanks so much for joining us on the Kildare Today Show this morning. That was Katrina Flynn, award-winning lecturer in fashion and luxury goods in TU Dublin's School of Art and Design.
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0: Coming up on Wednesday morning's Kildare Today, live from 9, there's been a sharp rise in child poverty despite strong growth in average incomes. The number of people with health insurance has fallen for the first time in 6 years. Members of the Association of Garda Sergeants and Inspectors have voted overwhelmingly to reject a new Garda travel and subsistence scheme. Palliative Care Week is running this week, with 8 in 10 adults wanting to access it if a loved one needs it. Have you been seeing more spiders in your home? Spiders season peaks in September. We'll also be looking at local issues around the county, and we'll have Crime Watch with Kildare Gardaí. Join me, Hannah Kelly, for issues affecting you locally, nationally and internationally, live from 9.
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3: At midnight, good evening, I'm Tina Gates. Planes have started taking off again at Heathrow after an air traffic control issue caused hundreds of flight disruptions across the UK. But Britain's busiest airport won't see any arrivals for the rest of the night, with warnings there could be more delays tomorrow. The UK's air traffic service says it's investigating a technical issue, and Chief Executive Martin Rolfe says he accepts full responsibility.
4: Can I just express my huge sympathies to everyone who has been caught up in today's disruption. We absolutely take responsibility for this. We never want this sort of thing to happen. I completely understand how frustrating it is for passengers.
3: This

0: It was the moment a Ryanair flight bound for Luton Airport disembarked its passengers.
1: Leave the aircraft and return into the terminal and await instructions, so hopefully that the slot will come forward a little bit. So at the moment we'd like you to take your belongings and head back in towards the terminal.
0: Sports Minister Patrick O'Donovan says integrating the GAA, LGFA and Camogie Association remains an absolute priority. He'll meet the GAA tomorrow after former President Mary McAleese resigned as chair of the Integration Committee, saying plans to delay the process beyond the end of next year would create a roadblock. The Camogie Association says it shares her disappointment and remains committed to the original 2027 target. Chair of the Oireachtas Sports Committee, Alan Kelly, says Dr. McAleese should never have been asked to commit to a deadline that others weren't prepared to honour.
2: They agreed that it was going to happen in 2027, and she gave that evidence in front of my Oireachtas Sports Committee. And I think she felt, because of that and because of the letter she received from the GAA, she felt she had no alternative but to resign, because you can't go from a situation from saying that it was going to happen in 2027 a few months ago to now the GAA, the largest component of this integration, saying it's not going to happen for another 5 years.
0: Britain, France and Canada are to ban imports from Israeli settlements in the occupied West Bank. The three governments say settlement expansion and rising settler violence pose an urgent threat to a two-state solution. Israel's reacted furiously, announcing the closure of the British consulate in East Jerusalem and banning several British politicians. Foreign Minister Gideon Saar has accused the UK government of blatant hostility.
3: The British move is morally distorted and constitutes blatant interference in the affairs of a sovereign state and its electoral process.
0: Former Irish ambassador to the European Union, Brendan McDonagh, says today's actions will be welcomed by government here.
4: The Irish government's position has, in my view, been broadly the correct one. In the statement issued by the 12 countries today, Ireland is one of the countries thanked for taking a lead in this matter. And I think we're also right not to have been wildly ahead of other like-minded countries, because I think there's both safety and effectiveness in numbers.
0: The US military says it's destroyed five Iranian crude oil tankers after one of its warships was targeted by ballistic missiles. Central Command says its carrier wasn't hit during attempts to strike it over the past 2 days. And Iceland has summoned the US ambassador after Donald Trump posted a map on social media showing the country covered by the American flag. Iceland's foreign minister has described the post as completely inappropriate. Finally, a spoiler alert for the Traitors Ireland. There was a new traitor in the castle after Aoife was chosen to join the dark side. She wasted no time getting to work, immediately pointing the finger at Carla. But her time under the cloak was short-lived, because tonight, Aoife's secret was exposed.
5: I've loved meeting every single one of you, getting to know everyone. I just want to touch on real quick last night. I just put on something a little bit more cosy. A nice little cloak. Because I'm a traitor.
0: And that's your latest news update at 4 minutes past midnight.
6: And in sport, Dr. Mary McAleese announced this evening that she has stepped down as chairperson of the Integration Committee. This comes after the GAA asked for an extension to the timeline for joining up the LGFA, GAA and Camogie Association. Speaking today, CEO of the Gaelic Players Association, Tom Parsons, said he couldn't understand how the GAA cannot commit to a timeline for integration.
7: The GAA management has stated yesterday in an email that it cannot commit to definitive timeline and it must pause and reflect, which goes against the motion to prioritise integration. It goes against their very public statement to integrate by 2027. It goes against a very public statement in an Oireachtas committee meeting in June of this year. And it goes against any formal position that has been presented to their own governance structures. So, you know, I'm very proud of our democratic structures, but I just can't get my head over how or who can decide this.
6: Last season's Europa League winners Aston Villa had a winning return to the Champions League as they defeated Club Brugge 3-2. And Troy Parrott marked his Champions League debut with a goal for Real Betis in their 3-2 win over Lille. Elsewhere, Mourinho's Real Madrid defeated Inter Milan 2-1 and Man City beat Porto 2-0 thanks to a Haaland brace. Former Shelburne boss Joey O'Brien has been named as an additional support coach for the Republic of Ireland under-17s team. The under-17 World Cup will take place in Qatar this November. O'Brien will work under head coach John Cotter. And finally, the quarterfinals of the US Open began today. Women's top seed Aryna Sabalenka defeated Wimbledon champion Linda Noskova in three sets. Sabalenka is fighting to keep her position as world number one. She'll drop down to second if Elena Rybakina wins her quarterfinal against King Wing Zhen tomorrow. That's your news and sport. I'm Eve Conway. It's 6 minutes past the hour.

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1: You know, when the Dáil returns, it's a priority for me, it's a priority for the people of Suncroft, but there are a commitment there. I know that the tenders have been received, that the tenders are ready to go. It has to happen for Suncroft. We've had commitments from it. We've had all public reps on it in Kildare South.
0: First for national.
2: The average price of a three-bed semi now stands at €464,000 across the country. We're seeing demand is still strong in good locations and prices are continuing to increase.
0: First for international.
3: The people want political change. They don't want politics run against the interests of Germany. They want to finally feel that they are represented. And that's why they have voted for us and given us this sensational electoral mandate.
0: On the hour, every hour. KFM News.